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2: Louisiana Congresswoman Julia Letlow won the Republican nomination for Senate. President Trump endorsed her over incumbent Bill Cassidy.
3: On Saturday, Letlow clinched the Republican nomination comfortably with about 57% of the vote. State Treasurer John Fleming finished at 43%. Letlow's win marked a victory for President Trump as well, who had endorsed the Republican representative. She will likely succeed Senator Bill Cassidy, whom the president successfully ousted. Cassidy has broken with the president on several issues, including last week when the two had a blow-up over the war in Iran. The two-term incumbent accuses the president of sometimes treating Congress as an appendage, but he does believe there are other lawmakers who will hold the president accountable.
2: Fox's Madeline Rivera. Lawmakers are looking at the effects of artificial intelligence on students' learning. Fox's Chad Pergram reports.
4: The percentage of high school seniors performing at grade level in math and reading is down 4 points from 2009. Lawmakers are skeptical about AI boosting performance. There are also privacy concerns. AI could harvest what students learn. An over-reliance on AI by teachers to grade papers is troubling. Some lawmakers doubt that AI can do everything. Students may question the value of an education if they can't find a job because of AI. Bipartisan lawmakers are now working on a framework to regulate AI. House Speaker Mike Johnson wants to pass that before the end of the year. On Capitol Hill, Chad Pergram, Fox News.
2: Delaware Senator Chris Coons is suffering minor injuries in a multi-vehicle crash in his home state today. He said the collision was triggered by a driver experiencing a medical emergency. Coons is expected to make a full recovery. He says the accident was not too bad. I'm Kathleen Maloney. This is Fox News.
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7: Partly sunny skies today after the rain overnight. We're looking at a high temperature close to 91 with a southeast wind at 15 to 25. Partly cloudy tonight. The storms will stay West River for the most part. Low temperature 73. And for tomorrow, high temperature 94. South wind at 20 to 35. From the Storm Center at Heatherland TV, I'm meteorologist Brian Karstens.
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0: From the wild world of D.C. politics to America's culture clash, brace yourself for the reality check you've been waiting for. The one and only Mike Gallagher.
15: Wow, the internet is exploding today. All kinds of hot topics being hashed out. Of course, you had the big Supreme Court ruling yesterday. Revoking the temporary protection status of hundreds of thousands of migrants from Haiti and Syria. There's a congresswoman from Oregon, from liberal Oregon, a liberal congresswoman, Maxine Dexter, who wrote, "The Supreme Court just gave Trump a green light to deport people who followed every rule. TPS holders registered with the government. Passed background checks, worked legally, paid taxes. Congress must act immediately to pass the American Dream and Promise Act and give temporary protection status holders," she never says temporary, by the way, she just puts TPS, "permanent protections and a pathway to citizenship." Mike Davis responded, "Tough crap, sweetheart. We allowed them in temporarily starting 16 years ago after an earthquake. You Democrats lavish them with welfare. You enable their fraud. And now you're demanding birthright citizenship after making it easy for them to illegally vote? They're going home. And you can't stop us." Boy, they are, people are enraged on the left. Oh, they're grieving and they're mourning and they're melting down. They're freaking out in a big way. There's another big freak out that happened in South Dakota last night. It's a very interesting story. They're holding their state convention in South Dakota, and this Senate Majority Leader, John Thune, who seems determined not to move on the Save America Act, despite 80-plus percent of Americans in favor of it, he attended the state convention. Scott Pressler has been rallying Americans to support the Save America Act. You know Scott Pressler. You've probably seen him on social media. He's a big, tall guy with long hair, and he wears cowboy boots. And I've interviewed him before. I've met him. He goes from city to city, state to state, registering people to vote. He's respectful. He's polite. He's not really one of those sharp-elbowed warriors. He just does the work. And Americans love this guy. Americans appreciate how hard he fights to get people to vote, to be involved in the process. He is the quintessential American grassroots activist. Okay? He shows up at the state convention, buys a ticket, gets a badge. They won't let him in. And it turns out, John Thune himself, according to a state official there, refused to allow Scott Pressler to enter the room. Scott Pressler gets out his cell phone and he starts, I guess, live, I think, on Facebook at the time. He's explaining what he's going through, where they won't admit him. And along comes a guy described as a delegate of the RNC and the sergeant-at-arms of the South Dakota Republican Party, a guy named Matt Bruner, who marches in and happily confirms that they're not going to allow Scott Pressler admittance to the John Thune appearance and the South Dakota State Convention. This is how this played out, live in real time, online.
16: Hey guys, this is Scott Pressler. I'm here at the South Dakota State Convention. I have a ticket, and they are saying that I can't come in. So we're going to find out very shortly why I am not being allowed as one of the biggest supporters of President Donald J. Trump.
17: I'm big on Facebook, too, and I'm saying you can't come in because guess what? You're posting this little piss and moan session on Facebook. So you just get the hell out of here. Thank you.
16: You see how the grassroots are welcomed in Senate Majority Leader Thune's territory? Interesting, my friends. I don't think this is a good reflection of the South Dakota GOP. But I thank him for his honesty, though. Matthew Bruner, Sergeant at Arms.
15: Yep, Matthew Bruner, Sergeant at Arms, who is now the ex-Sergeant at Arms, because after all this hit the fan last night on social media and went viral, the South Dakota Republican chairman, a fellow by the name of Jim Eschenbaum, fired him and apologized to Scott Pressler, but not before this same Jim Eschenbaum confirmed to Scott on tape that it was Senate Majority Leader John Thune himself who banned Scott Pressler from being allowed to attend the South Dakota Republican State Convention. Here's that clip.
18: Did John Thune specifically ask that Scott Pressler not attend this event?
19: Yes.
18: Okay, is John Thune a member of the convention committee?
19: No.
18: So how does he have the authority to remove people from events?
19: He has a nice seat. He has a...
20: Please let Scott Pressler in.
19: He has a lot of security in there.
18: Is Mr. Pressler considered a security threat?
19: Not to me, but I'm not going to go in there and argue with the Secret Service.
15: John Thune apparently directed the United States Secret Service to prevent this grassroots activist, this very popular voting rights advocate who has been fighting hard for the Save America Act, to be banned. John Thune didn't want him in the room. That's who John Thune is. The guy's a coward. The guy's a coward, and he doesn't want anybody around to pressure him into getting off of his rear end, being a leader, and getting the Save America Act passed. Incidentally, this jerk with the hat on, the sergeant at arms who got fired, they've revealed all kinds of posts that he made. He's a Trump hater. He's a guy who hates Donald Trump. Well, that apple doesn't fall far from the tree. I've got a hunch that John Thune, Lisa Murkowski, Mitch McConnell, the handful of Republicans who won't budge on the Save America Act, that's what this is all about. They just hate Trump. Daily Caller reported that last week, that John Thune admitted as much behind closed doors. Bottom line is, they don't want election integrity in America. And it's an establishment Republican malady. This is a cancer within the establishment Republicans. Mike DeWine, the governor of Ohio, vetoed a photo ID law that would have been easily accepted by Ohioans to match a photo of yourself with your mail-in ballot, so that you are who you say you are when you cast a ballot. Mike DeWine said, we don't need that. We're nice and safe and secure here with our elections in Ohio. We don't have a problem here. So he got out his veto pen. He actually vetoed an election integrity bill in the state of Ohio. Again, another establishment Republican. We understand what the communist takeover of the Democrat Party looks like. We're seeing it in real time. We get what these wild-eyed crazies represent on the left. But you need to understand that we've got a very, very diabolical political threat from within. It's the establishment Republicans who resent the heck out of Donald Trump and his agenda. Already, one of them bashed the Supreme Court ruling yesterday. What was the guy, Mike Lawler? Wasn't it Lawler, Tracy, from New York? Oh, this is going to be too mean to our Haitian friends. We can't just deport the Haitians who are here on temporary protected status from years and years ago because of an earthquake. And Mike Lawler evidently wants the Haitians here forever. Establishment Republicans, rhinos who are willing to fight the America First movement. And it's going to be a losing battle on their part. And I'm really grateful to Scott Pressler for amplifying what happened last night in South Dakota. It's important. It is a perfect snapshot of what we're up against. We're up against a bitter, cowardly, feckless Senate Majority Leader who will not get the job done on the Save America Act. They have a number of paths to get it done. When people tell you there's no way it can get passed, they're lying to you. When people tell you, when you see in the mainstream media over at Axios or any of the establishment media sites, oh, there's no way, they're lying. They're lying. We've had guests on this show. You can line them up. Mike Lee, Rick Scott. There's all kinds of ways they can do it. There's all kinds of procedural changes that can be done to pass the Save America Act. But this handful of stubborn Republican establishment types, the kind of people who would ban a mild-mannered grassroots activist like Scott Pressler from their state convention, those are the people who are fighting Americans. 1-800-655-MIKE, 18 past the hour. Happy Friday. We made it. It's been quite a week, hasn't it? We got a lot to cover for you. But first of all, let's get your voice front and center here on this Friday, June the 26th episode. Last Friday in June. June 26th episode of the Mike Gallagher Show. Our number, 1-800-655-MIKE, 800-655-MIKE. I hope you join us, 800-655-6453.
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1: Nice look at Port Richey, Florida on the Salem News Channel camera network. 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Of course, we're heard on AM 860, The Answer, throughout Tampa Bay. Also, of course, AM 930, The Answer, over in Sarasota. We appreciate you joining us wherever you can get us. 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I don't know about you, but I am just sick and tired of these sellout Republicans. These cowardly, spineless sellouts. That's John Thune. That's Lisa Murkowski. They're sellouts. I guess they're Democrats who ran as Republicans so they could get elected. Look at the way some of these outgoing Republicans are acting once they got primaried. John Cornyn gets primaried. All of a sudden, he turns into a giant Trump critic. Bill Cassidy, Louisiana, he's primaried. Look at the way he was carrying on. Shouting and screaming. Had to be restrained practically in a closed-door meeting the other day. Fighting with Donald Trump. Mike Lawler, Republican from New York, calls on the Trump administration to prevent the termination of the temporary protected status for Haitian healthcare workers. He says, well, they work hard. Well, there's a lot of Americans who work hard, Mike Lawler. There's a lot of migrants who work hard, who don't scream asylum and game the system. And the Supreme Court saw through it this week. And now the lefties are upset about it. Thomas is in Texas. We'll start there, 25 past the hour. Let's get your reaction to all of this. 800-655-MIKE, 800-655-6453. Hey, Thomas, how are you today?
2: Well, good. How are you doing?
1: I'm good, sir. Appreciate the call. What's up?
2: Well, these rhinos that have the R behind your name, why in the heck can't they remove that and put a D there?
1: No kidding. No kidding, because that's what I just said. That's exactly what it is. Here, look, South Dakota, John Thune territory. Here's a text message from South Dakota. If we lose the midterms, I'm going to blame these dirty politicians like John Thune. It's these Republican politicians who are making Republican voters stay home and not vote. Well, you got to have the opposite reaction. You should be more motivated than ever to vote. Vote out the rhinos. Primary these dirty Democrats, these dirty Republicans who are really Democrats. Stand up to their cowardly fecklessness. I mean, what a cowardly act. You think Scott Pressler is a security threat? Scott Pressler? This mild-mannered, long-haired guy with the cowboy boots? Who's just, he's a warrior. He's a beast. He travels all 50 states, registering people to vote. Respectfully asking for votes, respectfully asking Senate Majority John Thune to get moving on the Save America Act, respectfully standing up for the Constitution, and that's how they treat him at the South Carolina State Convention? The state chairman did apologize profusely to Scott online. I'll read that apology to you. But I want to get your reaction to this in the meantime. 800-655-MIKE. 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
6: I'm Carmen Roberts. The U.S. and Iran agree to stop fighting over the Strait of Hormuz after several days of tit-for-tat attacks around the strait. Fox's Trey Yinks has more from Tel Aviv.
7: According to U.S. Central Command, a variety of different targets were hit, including Iranian military surveillance infrastructure, communication systems, air defense sites, drone storage facilities, and mine layer capabilities.
6: And the U.S. and Iran are supposed to hold talks Tuesday in Qatar. More Democrats in D.C. are dealing with a rise in favorability of socialism in their party. Senator Chris Murphy of Connecticut tells NBC's Meet the Press.
8: You have 40% of Americans today that are working full time and don't have enough money saved up in the bank for an emergency car repair. Meanwhile, we just saw the first trillionaire made in this economy. This version of capitalism isn't working.
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14: Partly sunny skies today and turning warmer. Our high temperature at 91 after those welcome rains last night. Southeasterly wind at 15 to 25. For tonight, low temperature 73. Most of the storms will stay in western South Dakota. Tomorrow, hot and humid, high 94. More rain chances Tuesday and Wednesday. From the Storm Center at Kiveland TV, I'm meteorologist Brian Karstens.
15: From the Sioux Empire to the world, outer space, and beyond. If there's something fascinating, we're talking about it. 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
0: Yeah, there's a lot of drama on social media. Incidentally, John Bolton has pleaded guilty to mishandling classified documents. The former national security advisor, who became a staunch, vocal Trump critic, now faces prison time, perhaps. We'll keep you posted on that developing story. I also want to again remind you of what happened in South Dakota. If you haven't seen on social media, it's a big deal. Scott Pressler, who is a real diligent and enthusiastic and passionate activist on behalf of voting rights. He's been all about the Save America Act. He's the real tall guy with the long hair and the cowboy boots. He traveled to South Dakota to the state convention there. John Thune was speaking, and according to the head guy, the state chairman, John Thune himself wanted Scott Pressler banned from the convention. And Scott Pressler took out his camera, took out his cell phone, and while he's talking, the sergeant-at-arms came by and profanely and happily confirmed they weren't going to let Scott Pressler into the convention because Scott was, streaming what was going on his Facebook page. Let me play this for you one more time. This is cut number 11. Here's Scott Pressler again last night. Let me play this one more time for you.
16: There's honesty, though. What's your Matthew Bruner, Sergeant at Arms?
0: Okay, let's play the clip. Let's try again. This has been a week for technical gremlins for some reason. One more time with feeling. Here's the moment that Scott Pressler was confirmed by the sergeant-at-arms. You're not getting in.
16: Hey, guys, this is Scott Pressler. I'm here at the South Dakota State Convention. I have a ticket, and they are saying that I can't come in. So we're going to find out very shortly why I am not being allowed as one of the biggest supporters of President Donald J. Trump.
17: I'm big on Facebook, too, and I'm saying you can't come in because guess what? You're posting this little piss and moan session on Facebook. So you just get the hell out of here. Thank you.
16: You see how the grassroots are welcomed in Senate Majority Leader Thune's territory? Interesting, my friends. I don't think this is a good reflection of the South Dakota GOP. But I thank him for his honesty, though. What's your Matthew Bruner, Sergeant at Arms?
0: Incidentally, this we had to bleep it, but I can clean it up for you. He said, "I'm the a-hole who won't let you in. I'm on Facebook too. I'll bet you are." And as I posted last night on X, that guy's about to have a very bad weekend. Well, it's official. He was fired, the South Dakota GOP sergeant-at-arms. And the state chairman, Jim Eschelbaum, posted on social media, "Scott Pressler, I want to personally apologize for how things were handled tonight at the South Dakota GOP convention. I haven't watched the video yet, but Matt Bruner has been relieved of his duties as one of our sergeant-at-arms, by the lead sergeant-at-arms. I appreciate and respect all that you've done for President Trump and the Republican Party. I truly wish this hadn't gotten so out of hand before someone let me know. We'll talk more about this tomorrow when I have time to." Yeah, but what got out of hand is the Senate Majority Leader, John Thune, as you confirmed, banning Scott Pressler. Because John Thune doesn't want anybody to be reminded that Thune is largely the reason that we can't get the Save America Act passed. Thune and a handful of his cronies, Murkowski and McConnell and the rest of them, are blocking the passage of the Save America Act. They're on the side of the dirty Democrats who want to cheat in our elections. We all know it. And they are dirty. Man, they're dirty. Check out the Michigan Attorney General. This is Dana Nessel on with Jake Tapper last night on CNN.
18: Why challenge policies that are meant to make elections and voting safer?
19: I don't see how it does make an election safer. If anything, it means that there's a lot of legitimately cast ballots by eligible voters that simply won't be counted. So it's just an effort to disenfranchise voters and nothing more.
0: The Save America Act says the top law enforcement official of Michigan is an effort to disenfranchise voters. Yeah, that's right. Yeah, disenfranchising foreigners, disenfranchising people who are cheating, keeping the Save America Act states that you've got to be a U.S. citizen in order to vote. Obviously, the Attorney General of Michigan, mindful, I'm sure, of a lot of the foreigners in that state, doesn't want to rock that boat. We can't disenfranchise our Somali friends or our Haitian friends or our whatever friends from whatever country is in Michigan. The Muslim communities that are Dearborn. You can't. What do you think the Save America Act does to Dearborn? Disenfranchises voters. But John Thune and the other Republicans who despise Donald Trump but don't have the guts to come out and say it think this is their revenge. This is their vengeance. By the way, if you think I'm being too hard on John Thune over what happened at the state convention last night, this coward, this sellout John Thune, here's the chairman, Jim Eschenbaum, being asked by another reporter what happened with the Scott Pressler situation, and you can hear Jim Eschenbaum confirming that John Thune himself is the one who wanted Scott Pressler banned from the South Dakota state convention.
20: Did John Thune specifically ask that Scott Pressler not attend this event?
21: Yes.
20: Okay, is John Thune a member of the convention committee?
21: No.
20: So how does he have the authority to remove people from events?
21: He has a...
22: Please let Scott Pressler in.
21: He has a lot of security in there. Is
20: Mr. Pressler considered a security threat?
21: Not to me, but I'm not going to go in there and argue with the Secret Service.
0: James. Look, President Trump and J.D. Vance have got to step in. There's a procedural way to remove John Thune as Senate Majority Leader. Rick Scott ought to be the Senate Majority Leader. They got to get rid of this guy. And incidentally, kudos to Jim Eschenbaum. I'm sure he's getting a lot of grief for his honesty because he was very transparent in confirming that it was John Thune himself who banned Scott Pressler. Look, this is great for this whole Save America Act. Do you realize what a spotlight these Republicans in South Dakota have put on the Save America Act? This is the last thing John Thune wants. And some of the media folks, some of the media outlets are doing their bidding. I'm told Tracy watched a whole bunch of Fox and Friends this morning. This issue, what happened to Scott Pressler, is the number one trending topic right now as I speak on X. Number one. They didn't even mention it on Fox and Friends. And I guarantee you, those Fox producers, they knew this thing happened. They don't want to make establishment Republicans look bad. Americans have had it with these establishment cowards, these sellouts, And that's all they are. They are sellouts. And you watch and see. And by the way, back to this Jim Eschenbaum guy, the state chairman, watch how fast they fire him for being truthful. When the reporter said, did John Thune want Scott Pressler to be prohibited from coming to the convention? He answered yes. I'll bet he will pay a heavy price for that honesty. Wow. You know, you hear the phrase, the enemy within. But we have an enemy within. These are political enemies of ours. And there has got, if there are paths to get the Save America Act passed, and Senator Mike Lee assured, by the way, where is he? I thought we were going to get him on this week, Tracy. We got to get him back. They said yes. Let's get him on. I don't do a lot of guests, so please, let's jump on it when we have an opportunity. I got to talk to Senator Mike Lee. He's been a warrior on this. He's been fierce. He's been fantastic. And I just want to personally thank him for trying so hard to get this thing across the finish line. If there are paths to get the Save America Act passed, and there are also paths to have John Thune removed as Senate Majority Leader. If he's the problem, then President Trump needs to figure out how to remove the objection. There is a procedural way, as I understand it, involving the president, the vice president, the Republican Party, there is a way to remove John Thune from his position of leadership. It's time. It's absolutely time. These Republicans these are Democrats in Republican clothes. They are wolves in sheep's clothing. Mike DeWine, the Ohio governor, vetoing a common sense photo ID law in the state of Ohio. He said, we don't need that here. Our elections just go just fine. We're all hunky-dory here in Ohio. These are absolute sellouts. And Americans are sick of it. We're fed up and angry. And we should be. 800-655-MIKE. I had a great opportunity this week to visit with my friend, Dr. Ashley Lucas, who I think probably added about 10 years to my life, because the weight loss that the weight that I was carrying around was really dragging me down, making me miserable. I was unhappy. I wasn't feeling good. You know, there's a moment that nobody talks about with weight loss. It's the moment it stops working, no matter what you do. 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
14: Partly sunny skies today after the rain overnight. We're looking at a high temperature close to 91 with a southeast wind at 15 to 25. Partly cloudy tonight. The storms will stay west river for the most part. Low temperature 73. And for tomorrow, high temperature 94. South wind at 20 to 35. From the Storm Center at Kettleland TV, I'm meteorologist Brian Karstens.
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1: My text line has blown up with a lot of smart comments and reactions to John Thune's cowardly act last night in South Dakota. The man is a coward. He doesn't want to face angry constituents and Americans who are demanding the passage of the Save America Act. And it's disgusting. It is absolutely disgusting what they're doing to the American people. Thumbing their nose, arrogantly treating people like Scott Pressler the way they treated him last night, the way John Thune, make no mistake about it, he's hiding behind his phalanx of Secret Service agents and South Dakota Republican operatives up there on the podium acting like he's the big deal that he thinks he is. And here's a great, speaking of these texts from South Carolina, great question. Why is John Thune still there? It makes no sense. Is he untouchable? You know, I've noticed that President Trump sort of treats this guy with kid gloves. You would normally think President Trump would go, you know, howler monkey on John Thune. I guess it's because Trump is trying to play nice with a guy who's in an important position. He's the Senate Majority Leader. So I guess Trump is trying to play ball with him. When is Trump's patience going to wear out? Here's a text from Virginia. Mike, follow the money. Somehow, some way, these rhinos are being bought off. Another South Carolina text. Like John McCain, Thune is willing to sell out his country in order to serve a personal vendetta. And finally, from Pennsylvania, Brian from Pittsburgh writes, Fox News, because we're wondering why Fox News isn't all over this Scott Pressler story. They know it's the number one trending story in America. They know that people are fired up about this. They know this spotlights the Save America conflict. They know this puts an unwanted spotlight on John Thune. Why aren't they covering it? Brian writes, Fox News is the Paul Ryan Thune establishment. Outside of Gutfeld, I only watch Salem and listen to you. I knew you and the crew would be all over this story, Mike. Well, thank you, Brian. We appreciate it. Everybody needs to be all over this story because it is a perfect illustration of John Thune's failure to lead. We need leaders in this great country. We need people who are going to push back and beat back this march towards communism that the Democrat Party is embracing, the radicalism that the Democrats are enamored with. They think that's how they're going to win. The bigger the freak show on the Democrat side, the more success they have. Well, we're going to have to stop them. You're going to have to help stop them. Portions of our show sponsored by Americans for Prosperity, and they've got a look. It's the 250th. Next week, July 4th, our friends at Americans for Prosperity are encouraging every single American to sit down and read the Declaration of Independence. You know the opening words, we hold these truths to be self-evident, but have you ever read the entire thing? This Independence Day, gather your family, your friends, your neighbors, read the Declaration together at the picnic, at the beach, before the fireworks. 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And they've all put this together. 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Incidentally, this weekend, looking for something to do? As we're heading into the holiday, why don't you get the story of everything? Everybody's talking about this movie. I haven't been this enthusiastic about a documentary in a long time. The Story of Everything has been described as an amazing cinematic masterpiece. What's so special about it? Well, it reveals the hidden hand behind the universe and responds to the theory that creation, including us humans, just happened out of nothing. Well, that's not true, and you know that. Well, this great movie that points to a creator, that points to the absolute purpose, intelligent design, the story of everything, shows the scientific evidence that confirms that God created the universe. 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You're going to love this documentary. Speaking of the commies, wait till you hear what Zohran just got done regarding freezing rent in New York City. 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
3: In fighting. I'm Carmen Roberts, Fox News. U.S. and Iran agreed today to stop fighting over the Strait of Hormuz. The two sides are set to resume peace talks Tuesday in Qatar as they try to reach a long-term deal to end hostilities and restrain Tehran's nuclear program. Reopening the Strait of Hormuz has been a big sticking point and fighting point. And GOP Senator John Kennedy tells Fox News,
4: it would be nice to have some help from other countries in the world that depend on the Strait of Hormuz for their oil.
3: Crude oil opened higher this evening, immediately jumping 1% after the U.S. and Iran traded back-to-back strikes since Friday. Fox's Alex Hogan has more from the White House.
5: President Trump taking it one step further following these renewed attacks. He took to Truth Social, writing in part, quote, there may come a point when we are no longer able to be reasonable and will be forced to militarily complete the job that we have successfully started. If that happens, the Islamic Republic of Iran will no longer exist. This week, Iran struck a commercial vessel in the Strait of Hormuz. The U.S. then carried out strikes in Iran on Friday, the first since the signing of the Memorandum of Understanding. Tehran launched a drone and missile attack targeting Bahrain and Kuwait.
3: And U.S. crude is up about 0.75% now at $69.75 a barrel. If prices move much higher, that could, of course, push gas prices higher as well. But for now, drivers getting a break at the pump.
6: We have another big drop in the price of gasoline. In the past 2 weeks, regular grade at retail is down 23 cents. The new price is $4.01. And in 5 weeks, it's down 58 cents.
3: Oil analyst Trilby Lundberg with the Lundberg Survey. AAA says its average is $3.88 a gallon. 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
3: In World Cup action, Canada scores in the 92nd minute to earn the first World Cup knockout stage victory over South Africa, 1-0. The knockout rounds continue tomorrow. The Supreme Court set to rule on President Trump's executive order banning birthright citizenship. Congressman Brandon Gill of Texas tells Fox News he supports the president's move.
20: An illegal alien who traverses across South America, passes through multiple countries, shows up at our southern border, crosses over, and has a child, if that child should be an American citizen, just like anybody else in our country, I think most people would say no.
3: Well, the president has claimed no other country awards birthright citizenship. However, that is not the case. The Pew Research Center says 33 other countries have such laws, including Canada, Brazil, and Mexico. Lawmakers are looking at the effects of artificial intelligence on students' learning. Fox's Chad Pergram reports from Capitol Hill.
21: The percentage of high school seniors performing at grade level in math and reading is down 4 points from 2009. Lawmakers are skeptical about AI boosting performance. There are also privacy concerns. AI could harvest what students learn. An over-reliance on AI by teachers to grade papers is troubling. Some lawmakers doubt that AI can do everything. Students may question the value of an education if they can't find a job because of AI. Bipartisan lawmakers are now working on a framework to regulate AI. House Speaker Mike Johnson wants to pass that before the end of the year. On Capitol Hill, Chad Pergram, Fox News.
3: Republicans and Democrats in the Senate are pushing to require labels on AI-generated content. And President Trump says East Potomac golf links will remain open to the public after a major renovation. He says work will begin in September to transform the historic Washington Public Course into a world-class golf destination. I'm Carmen Roberts, and this is Fox News.
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15: Partly sunny skies today and turning warmer. Our high temperature 91 after those welcome rains last night. Southeasterly wind at 15 to 25. For tonight, low temperature 73. Most of the storms will stay in western South Dakota. Tomorrow, hot and humid, high 94. More rain chances Tuesday and Wednesday. From the Storm Center at Kiveland TV, I'm meteorologist Brian Karstens.
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25: From the wild world of DC politics to America's culture clash, brace yourself for the reality check you've been waiting for. The one and only Mike Gallagher.
26: What a time to be alive. I just saw some headline, Trump is facing political crises. Trump's facing political crises? What do you think the Democrats are facing? What are the Democrats doing right now? Look, we got our hands full. We got Republicans who are refusing to budge on the Save America Act. Just a few of them, not many. John Thune's leading the way. If you haven't seen what happened in South Dakota last night, go online, check it out. It's astounding what John Thune himself apparently did to Scott Pressler, who's been a voting activist, registering people to vote, helping Republicans get elected. You know, the left hates this guy, Scott Pressler, but evidently John Thune does too, because John Thune doesn't want anybody pressuring him to pass the Save America Act. A week or so ago, there was a report at the Daily Caller that the reason this handful of influential Republican senators won't budge on the Save America Act is that they secretly despise Trump so badly that they're willing to you-know-what all over our country. They're willing to sell our country out and let election fraud prosper simply because of their Trump derangement syndrome. And you know something? Knowing people who suffer from it, having lost some friends, longtime friends, over their Trump derangement, I kind of think that there ought to be an effort underway to classify this as a true mental illness. I'm not kidding. And I've been talking a little bit about this for weeks, months. And last night I saw a clip on social media. This is a political commentator named Mary Walter suggesting that Robert Kennedy and Dr. Carol Lieberman and other Trump officials in the administration of health in this administration should look at classifying Trump derangement syndrome as a real diagnosable mental illness.
0: But she's actually helping with classifying TDS as an official diagnosable disease. HHS Secretary Kennedy is working on doing this to make it a diagnosable mental illness. Because look at this. These people are mentally ill. This is. And what's going to happen when Trump's gone? They're just going to sit around and just wait for him to die. And then when he dies, they're all going to go, you know, I don't, what are they going to do? What do we do with these people? I mean, can we fill up some empty malls in Jersey with them, like instead of insane asylums?
26: That's on something called the Right Wing Watch, I believe, is what the podcast was called. But, you know, you could roll your eyes at that. Don't you think this is truly a mental condition? Don't you think this is an actual diagnosable affliction? I mean, I have people in my life. Nice, normal people, Republicans, Democrats. And I have a family member. I got together with my kids last weekend. One of them went off, not only on Donald Trump, but on Charlie Kirk and Erica. Look, I love my family. But I gotta admit, I was shaken because they were the ravings of somebody who's mentally unwell. This Trump derangement syndrome thing is a thing. It is real. I'm telling you, Mary Walter is right. They ought to look at getting this classified and diagnosed. You've seen the way people are obsessing. My gosh, they're jumping into the reflecting pool and ripping up the lining and apparently vandalizing the reflecting pool because he's trying to make it better. They're cheering for the algae. I mean, if that's not a mental illness, what is? Earlier today, I'm in the middle of some conversation, had nothing to do with Trump. This guy, this poor pathetic James guy, calls from Illinois, Trump's a criminal, he's a criminal, out of the clear blue. Can you imagine calling a national talk show to rant and wasn't even on topic? It had nothing to do with Trump. We weren't even talking about Trump. I think we were talking about my hair. Because I'm freaking out that I'm going bald and I need to go to Turkey to get a hair transplant. More on that in a bit. And in the middle of talking about going to Turkey for a hair transplant, this guy calls and starts screaming about Trump being a convicted felon. Yeah, Trump's a real convicted felon. Uh-huh, that's legit. I mean, these people... And I wonder if you agree with me. And I want to ask you, do you think John Thune, do you think Mitch McConnell, do you think Lisa Murkowski hate Donald Trump so much that they're willing to sell out the country, refusing to get the Save America Act passed, something that the overwhelming majority of Americans, Republicans and Democrats, want passed. Americans favor producing a photo ID to cast a ballot. Apparently the Ohio governor, Mike DeWine, does not. That's why he vetoed it when it applies to mail-in ballots this week in Ohio. Americans favor restricting our elections to American citizens. You got to be a citizen to vote. You got to be able to show that you are who you say you are to vote. We don't have that. We don't have a country. We don't have election integrity. And again, the Daily Caller report says that Thune, behind closed doors, said, well, we got a handful of Republicans, and by the way, maybe Thune is part of them, that hate Trump so much. I mean, honestly, put all the emotion of this aside for just a moment. Do you think these Republicans want the guff that they're taking right now? You know John Thune, Collins, Murkowski, and by the way, Susan Collins is willing to flip and vote for the Save America Act, I understand. Not Mitch McConnell, not, of course, Tom Tillis. You got the regular Trump haters. Do you think that's what's motivating them? Is their hatred for Donald Trump? And if so, doesn't that strike you as a mental illness? Doesn't that strike you? Doesn't that make you think these are people who are suffering from a form of mental illness? Isn't TDS a type of mental illness? Look, a lot of these people that I know, as I've said earlier, they're nice, normal people in all other walks of life, in all other aspects of life. They're normal. Look, we can disagree. They might be registered Democrats. They don't like the mass deportation. I respect that view. I don't agree with it, but I can respect that. They want an open border. Okay. I don't agree with that view, but it's a position. I don't think you're, you know, mentally ill. I think you're misguided. I think you are terribly wrong, but I don't think you're mentally ill. The stuff directed to Trump, that is mental illness and ought to be regarded as such. Tell me prove me wrong. 800-655-MIKE. 800-655-6453. Join us. Tell me what you think. We got a couple lines open for you here on the Mike Gallagher Show. 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

0: Gallagher.
1: Here's Connecticut on the text line. Mike, if we successfully diagnose Trump derangement syndrome as a mental disorder, what an absolute windfall for big pharma it would be. That's true. That's true. But but stop and think about it. And I'm not trying to be provocative here. I'm asking you this in good faith. You know people who suffer from it. You know nice people who turn into lunatics at the very mention of the man's name. You've got somebody in your life that is ordinarily a reasonable, rational person who turns into a mental patient when they start talking about the guy. Look, none of us liked the Barack Obama years. We didn't rant and rave and flare our nostrils and melt down over Obama. There is something to this. That Mary Walter clip about Bobby Kennedy and the National Institute of Health or whatever, this ought to be classified as a mental illness. And if it's a mental illness, well, maybe John Thune is suffering from it. Because something is going on. Big

0: 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So great. Your dog will ask for it by name. Here's Gary in Atlanta, Georgia. Hi, Gary. How are you?
1: Hey, Mike.
0: Gary, hey, go right ahead, Gary.
1: Love your show.
0: Thank you.
1: Here's my theory on Thune. I disagree with you.
0: Okay.
1: I think it's about power.
0: Well, how so?
1: What is that? About, what? I think the symptom is Trump derangement, but I think his real disagreement is Trump doesn't play by the rules, political rules, and it's about power.
0: Yeah, but power over who? Power over Trump?
1: No, just Trump is a disruptor. He doesn't play by the rules.
0: Right.
1: And Thune has power, and Trump threatens that power. Now, I do believe you're right that there is Trump derangement syndrome with Thune to some degree. But Thune's a smart guy. That's not going to drive him as much as he's challenging Thune's power in some way. That's just
0: I got it. You're wrong. No, I got it. It's an interesting. Go ahead. I didn't mean to interrupt you.
1: There's a lot of women that got a crush on you. There are a lot of women that have a crush on you. Because
0: no way. No way.
1: All the criminals that are in prison and all the women that want to marry them. So I promise you, you are wrong about there's a lot of women that got a crush
0: on
1: you. Listen,
0: a couple years ago, we actually put out a post office box address for the show. Do you know how many letters we got from prisoners? I mean, I was scared to death. I couldn't believe it because we're very big in prison. We're big and God bless them. You know, I mean, we want to keep people company, but that's all I need. That's all I need. Gary, you're a good man. I appreciate you. He's talking about my latest obsession. I'm noticing, and if you watch on Salem News Channel, the top of my head, I'm getting thinner and thinner on the top. I've always had the bald spot on my crown, and I kind of live with that. But on camera, when I look into the camera, I can see myself, and I can see that my hair is getting thinner, and I don't want to be bald on top. So I talked to Mark Davis this morning, who, by the way, has got a pretty decent receding hairline himself. That's why he doesn't take any of my concerns very seriously. But I'm thinking about going to Turkey. I had a friend last year. He went to Turkey to get a hair transplant. Now, apparently that's a thing. Turkey does great hair transplants at a fraction of what it costs over here. Now, I'm convinced if I go over there, I'll wind up in the Midnight Express movie. Remember the guy that wound up in a Turkish prison? And again, I might have some fans in prison. I wouldn't do well there. I don't think I would fare well in captivity at all, and not, especially in a Turkish prison. I have a hunch bad things go on in Turkish jails. But then somebody else told me about this medication that you're supposed to work, filastrostine or something, or telastrophine. And then somebody else texted in and said, yeah, but your breasts get bigger. Male breasts get enlarged if you take that medicine. So that's all I need. To be bald, I'll look like Curly from the Three Stooges with big breasts. That's just the way my life is going these days. 800-655-MIKE.
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9: Partly sunny skies today after the rain overnight. We're looking at a high temperature close to 91 with a southeast wind at 15 to 25. Partly cloudy tonight. The storms will stay West River for the most part. Low temperature 73. And for tomorrow, high temperature 94. South wind at 20 to 35. From the Storm Center at Kettleland TV, I'm meteorologist Brian Karstens.
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0: Mike Gallagher.
1: Apparently, going over to Turkey to get a hair transplant is really a thing. I got a bunch of texts from people saying that the nickname for Turkish Airways, because so many people go over there for a hair transplant, is Turkish Hairways. Get it? Turkish Hairways. Look, I want to look good for the cruise in November. I want to make sure that, you know, we're going to be in the Caribbean. We're going to be on the Gulf of America. The Gulf of America cruise is coming November 14th through the 21st. Scott Jennings, Larry O'Connor, Kurt Schlichter, Jen Horn, and I. There's only about a week or two left for you to book your trip with us. We've got hundreds of people joining us. It's going to be an adventure, a vacation you'll never, ever forget. It's just a wonderful way for you to celebrate America's 250th, because we're going to do a bunch of activities on the ship with you. We'll be at the world stage. The ship itself, I've been on it on a number of occasions. It's a beautiful cruise ship. In fact, this is the same ship, interestingly enough, that Seb Gorka and I were on when we hosted the Patriots Alaska cruise a few years ago. Same ship, the Eurodam, from Holland America. And a little word to the wise, don't try to get clever and book this trip. Figure out the itinerary, November 14th or the 21st, and try to book directly through Holland America to save a couple of bucks, because you will not be given admittance. We'll kick you out like we had to kick out, like John Thune kicked out Scott Pressler. We'll have to give you the Scott Pressler treatment. You won't be admitted to any of the events. Well, I mean, it's not fair to the people who booked directly with us. I mean, it's a couple $100. There's like a conference fee included in your price, but it's worth it, because we do a bunch of great events every night at the World Stage. And during the week, during the day, you can go snorkeling and exploring the Bahamas and Jamaica and the Grand Cayman Islands. We sail out of the Fort Lauderdale port on November the 14th, 7 days, the Gulf of America cruise, featuring your headliners, Mike Gallagher and Scott Jennings. And we're being joined by Town Hall's Kurt Schlichter, the great Larry O'Connor, who's become a friend, and all of these, and Jennifer Horn. I love her. I don't know what happened to Jen. I was texting with her a couple hours ago. She was going to come on the show. Never heard another word from her. Just ghosted me. I know what it is. She noticed that I'm going bald, and so she doesn't want anything to do with me. So bye-bye, Jen. We were going to get her on. Maybe she'll come on next week, because I love her. She's the morning host in Los Angeles on KRLA. So anyhow, text the keyword cruise to 94878 if you want to join us on the Gulf of America cruise. 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Do you think Trump derangement syndrome is an actual mental illness? Is that a bridge too far? Peggy in South Carolina wants to weigh in on that. Hey, Peggy, how you doing?
2: Yeah. Doing great, Mike. I think it would be the biggest mistake to make Trump derangement syndrome an actual problem or a mental illness, because the Democrats will all be lined up to collect disability on it for the rest of their life, because it's an illness.
1: We'll have to be paying out benefits forever, because they all
2: forever.
1: Suffer from it. It's like
2: they all suffer.
1: I know.
2: They're paying big money for them to sit home. They can all quit their jobs and sit home because they have this mental illness.
1: Well, but you know, we could do, though. You know, we should do. We could invest, though, in big pharma. Find the drug that they're going to use to treat it and make a fortune. You know, big pharma's going to make a killing on medicating people But you know, Peggy,
2: Pfizer would be right on it.
1: Exactly.
2: They'd be right there.
1: Thanks, Peggy. Great to hear from you. And you know, we do laugh about it, and I know it's kind of funny. But on the other hand, I really think that it's real. My friend Mark Davis, you know, my co-host on the new M&M Extra podcast, And we had a couple of technical challenges this week, and we're sorry for that. Wednesday, something got messed up. A setting was wrong, and so that didn't get posted right away. But it's up now. Thursday, we had a big technical mistake in Texas. In fact, I got taken off the air yesterday, I'm told, for the last 15 or 20 minutes of the show because of the satellite uplink or a Verizon tech unplugged something in our Dallas area headquarters. And so we couldn't do the podcast yesterday, but we're back at it. We'll be back at it today. Join us, YouTube, Spotify, Apple, wherever you get your podcasts. It's really a very unique kind of a setting. Two guys have been together in radio for many years, two sort of, old school broadcasters having fun, not only the headlines of the day, but other things. We'll probably talk about the hair transplant debate in Turkey with Mark. And Mark is one of my best friends, and I've got such respect for him. Gosh, I think about all the great local hosts that I get to have contact with all throughout America, from Dan Proft in Chicago to Tara and Bill Frady and Charlie James, and of course Joey in South Carolina, Mark Davis, and Jennifer Horn in L.A. There are people all over the country that are doing such great work on behalf of this great country of ours. And my friend Mark often says Trump derangement syndrome makes nice people mean, makes smart people dumb, and makes funny people unfunny. And he's right. He's absolutely right. And I think it feels to me, I don't know anything about psychology or psychiatry, but it feels like it's an actual mental illness. A lot of text messages giving me advice on my thinning hair. Columbus says, stop buying shampoo that contains wax. Huh. It's Aveda. My shampoo is Aveda Rosemary Mint. Has that got wax in it? North Carolina writes, I think you would look good with dark, curly Turkish hair. I'm not going to get dark, curly Turkish hair. That's not what happens when you go to Turkey for a hair transplant. Barbara's in Tampa. What do you think, Barbara? Should I pack my bags and head to Turkey?
0: No, Mike. I don't want you to go to Turkey. Howie Carr.
1: Why?
0: New England. I'm just trying to find it for you. He's gone through this hair restoration thing, and he still goes to the same facility. It's somewhere in New England. You don't have to go all the way to Turkey. Stay right here in the USA. Call him. I'm sure he knows you. Howie Carr, out of Boston.
1: Howie Carr. Sure, he's great. He did that. Howie Carr's fantastic. Yeah. Well, maybe. All right, I know Howie. I'll give him a call. All right. Yeah. All right, maybe I'll call Howie. Although Turkey seems like kind of an adventure. Now, listen to this. When I first brought it up to Mark, Mark said, well, it's not Turkey anymore. It's Turkey. I said, what are you talking about? Are you having a stroke? Are you smelling burning toast? He said, no, it's Turkey. He goes, I was watching the World Cup last night, and they put it on the screen. It's not even spelled Turkey anymore. Why did they change the name of Turkey? What happened to Turkey? Turkey. Gobble, gobble. Turkey. No, it's Turkiei. Please. Oh, give me a break. Give me strength, Lord, and give me hair. I need my hair back.
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5: Partly sunny skies today and turning warmer. Our high temperature 91 after those welcome rains last night. Southeasterly wind at 15 to 25. For tonight, low temperature 73. Most of the storms will stay in western South Dakota. Tomorrow, hot and humid, high 94. More rain chances Tuesday and Wednesday. From the Storm Center at Kiveland TV, I'm meteorologist Brian Karstens.
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1: Now listen to me.
2: Sorry, didn't mean to laugh. Sorry.
1: I don't pretend to be a good-looking guy. I'm no Tom Cruise. I've had a bald spot on my crown forever, for 30 years. I've always had this bald spot on my crown, of my head.
2: Be proud.
1: Well, however, now the thinning is coming down on the top. What? The thinning, my hair is thinning on the top, like coming down towards the front of my hair, the top of my head.
2: Can we have people consult video and see reasons why I am unsympathetic? Dude, well, compared to me, you are Tom Cruise in the hair department.
1: But I am vain about going
2: bald
1: on the top.
2: Don't tell me. Are you about to do something?
1: I've had somebody go to Turkey. A friend of mine went to Turkey last year and got a hair transplant. And I thought, I'm looking this up. They send you, you go over there, you stay in a luxury hotel, they do the surgery, and I'm like, why Turkey? Well, first of all, it's like a fifth of the cost of what it costs here.
2: Right.
1: And second of all, apparently the care is very good over there. And third of all, you get to visit a foreign country. I mean, what the heck?
2: Turkish Air, the airline apparently rocks. They barely have Mike Gallagher levels of service. So this is a wild coincidence. You usually do. Did you hear my opening multi-topic?
1: Sorry, I was on the phone.
2: I spent 5 minutes on the ridiculousness, because guess who played Team USA last night in the World Cup? Like you would know.
1: Uruguay. Turkey.
2: You're being obtuse. No, it is, of course, Turkey. But in the standings, and I noticed this in the standings, list all the countries, T-U-R-K-I-Y-E, Turkey, to be more congruent with the way they... If you ever go to Turkey for that stupid hair transplant or whatever you go there for, and you say, hey, what country am I in? They'll go, hey, Mike, it's Turkey. And so all the broadcasters are now saying Turkey, which put me down... Do we refer to Germany as Deutschland, Japan as Nippon?
1: That's what you meant when you said...
2: Yes!
1: I didn't even know there was any dispute about it. Turkey is Turkey.
2: And I thought you were invoking Turkey in harmony with and carrying forward the premise that I laid down about 30 minutes ago.
1: So Turkey is not Turkey anymore?
2: No, Turkey's not Turkey anymore, which I think is a George Strait record.
1: Well, I've never heard that. I mean, now look at all the debate drama we got into with Ukraine. Is it Kyiv or Kiev?
2: Everything you know is wrong. I'm only now getting used to Beijing. I'm only now getting, although is it still Peking duck? I don't know.
1: There's a lot of countries.
2: Remember Bombay? Wasn't there a wonderful store? It doesn't exist anymore. The Bombay company. They have nice dark wood stuff. But now, of course, it's Mumbai. Calcutta is something different. And listen, if we want to hew to more authentic pronunciations in some things, it's not a dishonorable thing to do. But it is weird and spotty, because when you're in France, we don't refer to going to Paris. We're in Paris. Germany is not Deutschland. You know, Sweden is not Sverige.
1: I don't care about any of that. I want to know about my hair transplant. Do you think it hurts?
2: Well, then let's focus on... Of course it does. You're going to open your head up like a ripe guava, and it's like...
1: I think it hurts. I just don't want it to hurt. This friend of mine said it doesn't hurt. He said it's kind of... You're kind of numb, but you got to have this funny kind of weird... you got to be careful in the way you shampoo your hair for weeks and weeks.
2: I'll bet you do. So you don't reopen a wound and bleed out.
1: So one thing... I don't want my scalp cut open.
2: Well, but the other thing, I just speak unanimously on behalf of the listenership who wants to tell you, there you are in the Tampa Bay area, where there are a large American metropolitan area, where there are probably 50 places that can do this within a mile of your condo. What are you going to flip in Turkey? Turkey A for?
1: Turkey A is better. I hear Turkey A is cheaper. It's better. I am a little nervous about it, because with my luck, I'll create an international incident and I'll get kidnapped. Because I don't think... Wasn't Midnight in the Orient Express?
2: Midnight Express.
1: Midnight Express, that was Turkey, right?
2: Midnight on the Orient Express. Yes. It's the hybrid. It's the conflation of an Agatha Christie murder novel.
1: Right.
2: And the story of Billy Hayes, who was
1: kept Turkey,
2: there in
1: though,
2: Turkey
1: right?
2: for... It sure was.
1: See?
2: And by the
1: That'll
2: way,
1: be me. That'll be me. That'll
2: unforgettable.
1: Be me.
2: unforgettable movie. I met the real guy. Actor did? Brad Davis played him, the real Billy Hayes. For like, the movie, I think, was like 1978. Yeah, he was over there, thought, hey, what could go wrong? I'm going to bring back some heroin. Bad idea.
1: Wow,
2: and he was thrown into a Turkish prison. It is a riveting film. I can't get it out of my head.
1: That's like the kid. Remember the kid from Ohio who took the banner down? Was it North
2: in Korea?
1: Yeah. And they killed him. They locked him up, and then whatever they did to him.
2: Dumped his body at his parents' house in Cincinnati. Or something.
1: Came home in a coma, and all he did, he was like a college kid on a field trip. First of all,
2: did he die?
1: He died. He came back in a coma, and no one has ever really attributed his death to what happened. They said, oh, natural causes. You killed that kid. And what was his crime? He took down he wanted to keep a banner, like a propaganda banner from North Korea, and he took it home took it down off the wall, and man, that poor family. Golly. What an awful! Take any banners.
2: And you're not going to smuggle any heroin back either. One presumes.
1: Well, I wouldn't hope not. But
2: I might need some smack. I'm just saying.
1: I don't want to lose the hairline though on the top of my head.
2: Just,
1: I don't mind.
2: Just stop it. You look great. And the reason I know you.
1: I hate it. You should look at right now. If you're watching San Luis Channel, it's getting real thin on the top, and it's like. All of a sudden, it's never been that way. It's always been kind of full, at least on the when I'm on camera. That's what I don't want to. Well, I just don't want to look like Friar Tuck.
2: You just don't want to look like what? You don't want to look like what? You don't want to look like who? You don't look like me.
1: You
2: don't
1: want to
2: look like me. Hey, look at this. I'm proud of this, baby. Yeah. I'm proud of this.
1: Well, you've got a receding. You've got a receding hairline, but you're not like
2: bald.
1: It's
2: been for a long time. I look the same as I did about 20, 25 years ago, for the most part. But I will tell you, I found a copy. Of one of my favorite books, Mike Gallagher's Surrounded by Idiots from 2005.
1: Yep.
2: You do look a little different. You did have hair in 2005.
1: I had hair, I've gone shorter, though. I like shorter hair. I just don't want to be bald on top. I don't want to look Bozo the Clown. Bald on the top with a side.
2: Like Larry from the Three Stooges. That was curly. That's curly.
1: I got a text from Texas, Dallas. Go look up Dr. Maloof in Dallas. I did it. $10,000. $10,000.
2: See, what is it in Turkey? $12, except it's horse hair.
1: Right, get horse hair.
2: Yeah, you don't know where the hair is coming from.
1: And you gotta marry your cousin. But anyway, happy Friday. I'm going to be working on the. Look at this. Also, somebody said if you go to Turkey for a hair transplant, you'll wind up with bird feathers sticking out of your head. They don't put bird feathers in your head. They know what they're. Surely they have real doctors over there, don't they?
2: I'm sure they do.
1: Doctor Turkey. How about this announcement that Mamdani, two big moves yesterday in New York. Number one, he is vowing to ignore the Supreme Court. He's protecting now illegal alien Haitians and Syrians. He said, we will never accept what the Supreme Court ruled. Now, Mark, is that an insurrection? How do you get to... He's openly admitting it.
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1: Thanks for joining us for this Friday edition of the Mike Gallagher Show. Let's do it again Monday, shall we? Hope you have a great weekend. Be safe. Keep fighting the good fight. I'm Mike Gallagher. God bless America.

0: parents and grandparents, turn on any streaming platform, open a textbook, scroll through social media, you'll hear the same message over and over again. We're a biological accident. 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
7: The U.S. and Iran trade strikes. I'm Kathleen Maloney, Fox News. Fox's Trey Yingst with the latest.
8: This was the second exchange of fire this weekend between the United States and Iran. Vice President J.D. Vance posted to X over the weekend saying, Iran signed a ceasefire agreement. We have honored it. If they have disagreements about how the MOU is being applied, they can pick up the phone. But violence will be met with violence. The new military action comes as the situation between Israel and Hezbollah plays out on a separate but parallel track. The Israelis launched new airstrikes against Hezbollah this weekend as Hezbollah continued attacks against Israeli forces in southern Lebanon. Late last week, there was a diplomatic breakthrough in Washington as the Israelis and Lebanese signed a framework agreement aimed at normalizing ties between the two countries and disarming Hezbollah.
7: Axios now reporting that the U.S. and Iran have agreed to halt strikes and meet Tuesday in Qatar. Rescue teams from several countries join a desperate effort to rescue earthquake survivors in Venezuela.
9: Time is of the essence to find any survivors underneath the rubble. A 17-floor condo has fully collapsed. We spoke to a woman whose cousin lived on the second floor of this building, and she is holding out hope that her cousin is still alive.
10: My cousin, Chantal Daniela, was with Antonio. and he called a friend and he said that they were alive and well and in a reduced space, and that gives us some hope. We know that she might be there because the second floor is like underground.
9: American rescue teams are here from Florida, California, and Virginia. The U.S. Embassy tells Fox the Trump administration will be here for Venezuela as long as it takes.
7: Fox's Matt Foy. A long and dangerous heat wave will blast a large stretch of the central and eastern U.S. It could be temperatures as high as 100 degrees. 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
7: Louisiana Congresswoman Julia Letlow won the Republican nomination for Senate. President Trump endorsed her over incumbent Senator Bill Cassidy.
11: On Saturday, Letlow clinched the Republican nomination comfortably with about 57% of the vote. State Treasurer John Fleming finished at 43%. Letlow's win marked a victory for President Trump as well, who had endorsed the Republican representative. She will likely succeed Senator Bill Cassidy, whom the president successfully ousted. Cassidy has broken with the president on several issues, including last week when the two had a blow-up over the war in Iran. The two-term incumbent accuses the president of sometimes treating Congress as an appendage, but he does believe there are other lawmakers who will hold the president accountable.
7: Fox's Madeline Rivera in Washington. Lawmakers are looking at the effects of artificial intelligence on students' learning. Fox's Chad Pergram on Capitol Hill reports.
12: The percentage of high school seniors performing at grade level in math and reading is down 4 points from 2009. Lawmakers are skeptical about AI boosting performance. There are also privacy concerns. AI could harvest what students learn. An over-reliance on AI by teachers to grade papers is troubling. Some lawmakers doubt that AI can do everything. Students may question the value of an education if they can't find a job because of AI. Bipartisan lawmakers are now working on a framework to regulate AI. House Speaker Mike Johnson wants to pass that before the end of the year. On Capitol Hill, Chad Pergram, Fox News.
7: Lawmakers are pushing to require labels on AI-generated content. Delaware Senator Chris Coons suffering minor injuries in a multi-vehicle crash in his home state today. He said the collision was triggered by a driver experiencing a medical emergency. Coons is expected to make a full recovery. I'm Kathleen Maloney. This is Fox News.
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13: Partly sunny skies today after the rain overnight. We're looking at a high temperature close to 91 with a southeast wind of 15 to 25. Partly cloudy tonight. The storms will stay west river for the most part. Low temperature 73. And for tomorrow, high temperature 94. South wind at 20 to 35. From the Storm Center at Kettleland TV, I'm meteorologist Brian Karstens.
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8: Those get paid not by solving a problem, but by continuing it. After the break, we're going to have Darren Ward on. He runs Starfire, which is an oil company. And I've read some of the things he's written about down the road what's going to happen. This comes from the mouth of a Trump supporter. And most of us feel like for the first time since 1979, it appears that we have a president who's going to keep his word when it comes to Iran. And the more they send missiles here and missiles there, the more we knock them down. This president will knock down 10 or more sites inside of Iran and keep doing that down the road. And also later on is the great John Lott to discuss the new CCW ruling of the Supreme Court on Thursday to see what's going on with them. And also later on is Dr. David Raznick. And this guy's unbelievable. He is saying in written form.

informed that ivermectin should be taken by those with stage 4 cancer with great success. And also later on is Sherry Carney to talk about the Epstein files and things of that character. Bill Cunningham, The Great American, with you every Sunday.

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3: News. I'm Deborah Valentine. Peace talks planned Tuesday in Qatar after the U.S. and Iran agreed to halt fighting and talk in the Qatar area. Fighting in the Strait of Hormuz on NBC's Meet the Press, Senator Roger Marshall.
4: The major war is over, and think of this as almost just a mop-up operation. We have to press them. If they strike us, we have to strike them back by 10.
3: The fighting erupted during the 60-day memorandum of agreement after Iran launched attacks on two ships. Gas prices continue to fall nationwide. Oil industry analyst Trilby Lundberg.
5: We have another big drop in the price of gasoline. In the past 2 weeks, regular grade at retail is down 23 cents. The new price is $4.01. And in 5 weeks, it's down 58 cents.
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2: Partly sunny skies today and turning warmer. Our high temperature at 91 after those welcome rains last night. Southeasterly wind at 15 to 25. For tonight, low temperature 73. Most of the storms will stay in western South Dakota. Tomorrow, hot and humid, high 94. More rain chances Tuesday and Wednesday. From the Storm Center at Kevilland TV, I'm meteorologist Brian Karstens.
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2: Fox News, I'm Sue Gossman. The U.S. and Iran have reportedly agreed to halt attacks in the Strait of Hormuz as peace talks are planned Tuesday in Qatar. Louisiana Senator John Kennedy telling Fox's The Big Weekend Show.
3: It would be nice to have some help from other countries in the world that depend on the Strait of Hormuz for their oil.
2: It's a race against time to find survivors of the earthquakes in Venezuela. International rescue teams are assisting them.
4: American rescue teams are here from Florida, California, and Virginia. The U.S. Embassy tells Fox the Trump administration will be here for Venezuela as long as it takes.
2: Fox's Nate Foy reporting at least 1,450 people are dead. Thousands remain missing. And wildfires along the Utah-Colorado border turning deadly. Three firefighters dead, two injured in the Knowles and Gore fires. 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
11: Partly sunny skies today and turning warmer. Our high temperature 91 after those welcome rains last night. Southeasterly wind at 15 to 25. For tonight, low temperature 73. Most of the storms will stay in western South Dakota. Tomorrow, hot and humid, high 94. More rain chances Tuesday and Wednesday. From the Storm Center at Kelloland TV, I'm meteorologist Brian Karstens.
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10: Steve, who's an expert in homelessness, has some solutions in her mind, what should be happening, what could be happening, and what is not happening, especially in California and maybe in your hometown. 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
1: The war in Iran is blamed for everything now. The fact that these cities are out of control, their spending's out of control, their property taxes are out of control, sales taxes are out of control. The fact that these cities have been driving up costs, the Democrats have complete control of them. They're always looking for the shiny object, and the shiny object for them is Iran. Everything's taxed in these cities, everything.
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0: Fox News. I'm Deborah Valentine. Qatar will be the site of talks between the U.S. and Iran on Tuesday. The two countries have agreed to stop new strikes in the Strait of Hormuz.
1: This week, Iran struck a commercial vessel in the Strait of Hormuz. The U.S. then carried out strikes in Iran on Friday, the first since the signing of the Memorandum of Understanding. Tehran launched a drone and missile attack targeting Bahrain and Kuwait.
0: Fox's Alex Hogan. Emergency crews are working to pull survivors out of the rubble after back-to-back earthquakes in Venezuela's capital. Fox's Nate Foy reports from Caracas.
2: But the worst of this is actually in La Guaira. People from Caracas are bringing Starlinks to La Guaira so survivors can communicate with rescue workers. U.S. rescue teams are here as well.
0: Over 1,400 people are reported dead. 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
6: Partly sunny skies today and turning warmer. Our high temperature 91 after those welcome rains last night. Southeasterly wind at 15 to 25. For tonight, low temperature 73. Most of the storms will stay in western South Dakota. Tomorrow, hot and humid, high 94. More rain chances Tuesday and Wednesday. From the Storm Center at Kiveland TV, I'm meteorologist Brian Karstens.
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8: Hi, Billy Cunningham, the Great American. Thanks for listening tonight. Many great guests breaking down the U.S. Supreme Court decision, plus where we are in Iran as we speak. Iran continues to test Donald Trump, which is a loser, and they can always encourage Hezbollah to fire more rockets into Israel. 2,500 have been sent in since April the 15th. And it goes on and on and on. So I don't know what happens with that. I know right now America is having a renaissance, that real wages are going up. More Americans are employed now than ever before. The southern border is in great shape. Our American cities run by Democrats are in complete collapse, as you would expect nothing different. And I can only imagine a country celebrating number 250 if we had the policies of Mamdani or Karen Bass or Brandon Johnson or Avtab Pureval involved instead of the policies of conservative Republicans. The failure in the Congress, especially by John Thune, not to pass the SAVE Act when the House has passed it, what, four or five times, is totally despicable. And there's several U.S. senators, so-called Republicans, like Cassidy and Tillis, Murkowski and Collins, that don't act like Republicans at all. Just the opposite. They're moderates. Well, there's no moderation whatsoever in the Democrat Party. Would you agree? The moderation is always in the Republican Party. So I still have hope, even though the Senate's now out for the next 2 weeks, that at some point maybe we're going to pass the SAVE Act so that we have legitimate elections and not so many elections that are rigged. Once again, thanks for listening tonight. May God bless you and God bless America. July 4th, coming up, 250th anniversary. Phil Cunningham, the Great American, with you every Sunday night.

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8: Fighting halted. I'm Deborah Valentine, Fox News. The U.S. and Iran have agreed to halt new fighting and hold talks in Qatar on Tuesday. The U.S. retaliated after Iran fired attack drones on two ships in the Strait of Hormuz. Fox's Trey Yanks reports from Tel Aviv.
9: The United States conducted a new round of airstrikes against Iran overnight after the IRGC targeted another oil tanker in the Strait of Hormuz. According to U.S. Central Command, surveillance sites along with storage facilities and radar systems were hit by U.S. planes. The president posted to Truth Social shortly after saying the strikes, the United States aircraft just struck Iranian missile and drone storage locations and coastal radar sites for violating the ceasefire agreement again. It is very possible that they will never learn. The president goes on to say there may come a point when we are no longer able to be reasonable and will be forced to militarily complete the job that we very successfully started. If that happens, the Islamic Republic of Iran will no longer exist. Now, in response, Iran launched missiles and drones toward Kuwait and Bahrain.
8: U.S. military forces in Bahrain also intercepted ballistic missiles and drones that the IRGC launched towards U.S. military sites. The latest eruption of fighting threatens the 60-day memorandum of agreement. Emergency crews are searching for survivors after back-to-back earthquakes shook Venezuela's capital last week. Fox's Ashley Strohmeyer has an update.
10: Local and international rescue teams are racing against the clock to pull survivors from the rubble in Venezuela, days after dual earthquakes struck the country. The death toll has now surpassed more than 1,400 and is expected to keep rising. Nearly 70,000 others are still reported missing, and thousands of buildings are destroyed.
8: Thousands others injured and tens of thousands missing. 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
5: Partly sunny skies today after the rain overnight. We're looking at a high temperature close to 91 with a southeast wind of 15 to 25. Partly cloudy tonight. The storms will stay west river for the most part. Low temperature 73. And for tomorrow, high temperature 94. South wind at 20 to 35. From the Storm Center at Kettleland TV, I'm meteorologist Brian Karstens.
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9: Partly sunny skies today and turning warmer. Our high temperature 91 after those welcome rains last night. Southeasterly wind at 15 to 25. For tonight, low temperature 73. Most of the storms will stay in western South Dakota. Tomorrow, hot and humid, high 94. More rain chances Tuesday and Wednesday. From the Storm Center at Kelloland TV, I'm meteorologist Brian Karstens.
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5: I'm Sue Guzman, Fox News. 2 weeks after the signing of a memorandum of understanding to end hostilities, the U.S. and Iran have reportedly agreed to once again halt attacks in the Strait of Hormuz as a weekend of military strikes threaten the fragile ceasefire agreement. Strikes between the U.S. and Tehran escalating before both sides agreed to prepare for high-stakes talks in Doha, Qatar, Tuesday. U.S. Central Command saying on X that Iran had a chance to honor the ceasefire agreement but elected not to when its forces attacked near the Strait of Hormuz Saturday. CENTCOM says the U.S. targeted Iranian military surveillance infrastructure, air defense strikes, drone storage facilities, and mine layer capabilities following the attack on a merchant vessel Saturday morning. Meanwhile, Israel's military is ramping up strikes against Iran-backed Hezbollah, this time by destroying an underground terrorist center. Fox's Ashley Strohmeyer reports.
6: The IDF says it targeted a 650-foot tunnel in a village where guns were stored. The U.S. was told about the attack before it happened. Strike comes just 2 days after Lebanon and Israel agreed to a U.S. brokered deal to stop fighting along the border. Hezbollah says Israel's attacks are a flagrant violation of the ceasefire, adding it will continue its armed resistance.
5: Israeli officials say they will only withdraw if the Lebanese army deploys against Hezbollah. Trump-backed Louisiana Republican Congresswoman Julia Letlow defeating State Treasurer John Fleming in Saturday's primary runoff.
7: Tonight, Louisiana sent a clear message that they want a candidate to represent them in the Senate who will always put America first and never turn her back on Louisiana voters.
5: And Letlow is vying for the seat now held by incumbent Senator Bill Cassidy, who voted to remove President Trump from office after the January 6th riot and lost his primary in May. The congresswoman will face Democrat Jamie Davis in the November general election. 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
17: Partly sunny skies today after the rain overnight. We're looking at a high temperature close to 91 with a southeast wind of 15 to 25. Partly cloudy tonight. The storms will stay west river for the most part. Low temperature 73. And for tomorrow, high temperature 94. South wind at 20 to 35. From the Storm Center at Kettleland TV, I'm meteorologist Brian Karstens.
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11: Partly sunny skies today and turning warmer. Our high temperature 91 after those welcome rains last night. Southeasterly wind at 15 to 25. For tonight, low temperature 73. Most of the storms will stay in western South Dakota. Tomorrow, hot and humid, high 94. More rain chances Tuesday and Wednesday. From the Storm Center at Kelloland TV, I'm meteorologist Brian Karstens.
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8: Peace Talks Tuesday. I'm Deborah Valentine, Fox News. The U.S. and Iran have agreed to halt new fighting and hold talks in Qatar on Tuesday. The U.S. retaliated after Iran fired attack drones on two ships in the Strait of Hormuz and at military forces in Bahrain. Fox's Alex Hogan reports President Trump is losing patience with Iran.
9: President Trump taking it one step further following these renewed attacks. He took to Truth Social, writing in part, quote, there may come a point when we are no longer able to be reasonable and will be forced to militarily complete the job that we have successfully started. If that happens, the Islamic Republic of Iran will no longer exist. This week, Iran struck a commercial vessel in the Strait of Hormuz. The U.S. then carried out strikes in Iran on Friday, the first since the signing of the Memorandum of Understanding. Tehran launched a drone and missile attack targeting Bahrain and Kuwait.
8: The latest eruption of fighting threatens the 60-day memorandum of agreement between the two countries. U.S. military forces in Bahrain also intercepted ballistic missiles and drones fired by the IRGC. Dozens of Iraqi political officials arrested on corruption charges, according to Iraq's state-run Iraqi news agency. The state news agency later reported that 47 people had been arrested on the corruption probe. It was not clear if all of them were detained Sunday or if some of them had been arrested earlier. Fox's Ashley Strohmeyer reports.
10: It's centered on alleged misuse of state resources and government contracts. Officials say at least 47 people have been detained after raids inside Baghdad's heavily fortified green zone. The arrest could have major political repercussions all across Iraq.
8: Iraqi security forces sealed off all entrances to the capital's heavily fortified green zone early Sunday. All raids were carried out inside of that compound. It houses key government institutions. America's listening to Fox News.
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21: Partly sunny skies today and turning warmer. Our high temperature at 91 after those welcome rains last night. Southeasterly wind at 15 to 25. For tonight, low temperature 73. Most of the storms will stay in western South Dakota. Tomorrow, hot and humid, high 94. More rain chances Tuesday and Wednesday. From the Storm Center at Kettleland TV, I'm meteorologist Brian Karstens.
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7: Partly sunny skies today after the rain overnight. We're looking at a high temperature close to 91 with a southeast wind of 15 to 25. Partly cloudy tonight. The storms will stay West River for the most part. Low temperature 73. And for tomorrow, high temperature 94. South wind at 20 to 35. From the Storm Center at Kello Land TV, I'm meteorologist Brian Karstens.
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5: A halt in the fighting. I'm Sue Guzman, Fox News. 2 weeks after the signing of a memorandum of understanding to end hostilities, the U.S. and Iran have reportedly agreed once again to halt attacks in the Strait of Hormuz and renew talks this week.
6: President Trump taking it one step further following these renewed attacks. He took to Truth Social, writing in part, quote, "There may come a point when we are no longer able to be reasonable and will be forced to militarily complete the job that we have successfully started. If that happens, the Islamic Republic of Iran will no longer exist." This week, Iran struck a commercial vessel in the Strait of Hormuz. The U.S. then carried out strikes in Iran on Friday, the first since the signing of the Memorandum of Understanding. Tehran launched a drone and missile attack targeting Bahrain and Kuwait.
5: Fox's Alex Hogan. Meanwhile, Israel's military is ramping up strikes against Iran-backed Hezbollah, this time by destroying an underground terrorist center. Here's Fox's Ashley Strohmeyer.
7: The IDF says it targeted a 650-foot tunnel in a village where guns were stored. The U.S. was told about the attack before it happened. Strike comes just 2 days after Lebanon and Israel agreed to a U.S. brokered deal to stop fighting along the border. Hezbollah says Israel's attacks are a flagrant violation of the ceasefire, adding it will continue its armed resistance.
5: Arizona Democratic Senator Mark Kelly criticizing the America 250 event at the National Mall in Washington. The senator telling ABC's This Week that America 250 is more of a political event rather than a celebration of America's history.
8: This is really an opportunity to think about like the history of our country and all the great things we've done, all the innovation. But what's going to happen on July 4th?
9: Yeah,
8: we're going to have a rally.
5: And the America 250 celebration kicked off with President Trump opening it at the speech in the National Mall Wednesday. And the president will speak at America 250 again July 4th. America's listening to Fox News.
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20: Partly sunny skies today and turning warmer. Our high temperature 91 after those welcome rains last night. Southeasterly wind at 15 to 25. For tonight, low temperature 73. Most of the storms will stay in western South Dakota. Tomorrow, hot and humid, high 94. More rain chances Tuesday and Wednesday. From the Storm Center at Kiveland TV, I'm meteorologist Brian Karstens.
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5: Partly sunny skies today after the rain overnight. We're looking at a high temperature close to 91 with a southeast wind at 15 to 25. Partly cloudy tonight. The storms will stay west river for the most part. Low temperature 73. And for tomorrow, high temperature 94. South wind at 20 to 35. From the Storm Center at Kelloland TV, I'm meteorologist Brian Karstens.
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5: Welcome back. You're with America in the Morning. It's 26 after. President Trump escalating his trade fight with European allies in the digital space. Correspondent Sagar Magani reports.
6: President Trump is threatening a 100% tax on imports from any countries imposing a tax on digital services from American companies. On social media, the president took aim at European nations he says are discussing imminent implementation of taxes on U.S. firms. He's repeatedly pushed back against foreign efforts to either tax or regulate American tech giants and threaten new tariffs last year. This threat comes before his July 4th deadline for the U.S. and European Union to approve a deal capping tariffs on most EU exports at 15%. Digital taxes were not part of that agreement and remain a sticking point. Sagar Magani, Washington.
5: Well, the wedding of the century seems to be shaping up. Are Taylor Swift and Travis Kelce about to say I do at Madison Square Garden? The latest wedding rumors are swirling. Here's correspondent Julie Walker.
7: Frenzied speculation surrounding Taylor Swift and Travis Kelce getting married shortly has been spiking, with nothing publicly confirmed from the Wood singer. The New York Times reports the pair are

0: Kimberly Walker, New York.
1: America in the Morning for Monday, June 29th, 2026 is produced by Tom Cusick. I'm John Trout. 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
5: Fox News, I'm Sue Guzman. It is a race against time to find survivors of the earthquakes in Venezuela as international rescue teams are assisting in the search.
6: 33 people rescued over the weekend, but some 1,500 are confirmed dead after last week's double earthquake in Venezuela.
5: Fox's Jonathan Savage, thousands remain missing. U.S. and Iran have reportedly agreed to halt attacks in the Strait of Hormuz. Peace talks are planned Tuesday in Qatar. Louisiana Republican Senator John Kennedy pushing back on claims that the Islamic Republic is more powerful than it was before the conflict with the U.S.
7: Iran right now is like a really old man who can't afford to catch a cold. We have degraded them deeply. That's why we went in. They've got three wheels down and their axle dragging.
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9: A warm and humid afternoon. Our high today, 91, with a southeast wind at 15 to 25. Partly cloudy skies tonight, low 73. Storms will mainly stay West River. And then for tomorrow, hot and humid with a high temperature at 94. There could be some storms to our south tomorrow night. More storms midweek. From the Storm Center at Kello Land TV, I'm meteorologist Brian Karstens.
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1: Trout coming up this half hour.
10: A U.S. brokered agreement will see Israel begin to withdraw from some parts of Lebanon as the 60-day ceasefire between the U.S. and Iran hangs by a thread. I'm John Stolness.
11: Intelligence agencies issue a joint warning. I'm the new old tech guy, Chuck Palm.
12: Pixar Toys defeated Superman's cousin at the box office this weekend. I'm Kevin Carr.
13: No marching bands, only boomboxes at this Independence Day celebration. Saluting America's 250th birthday, I'm Joan Jones.
1: That and more, plus Monday Sports with Robert Workman. America in the Morning continues after these messages.
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17: Good morning. It's Monday, June 29th. This is the Fox News Rundown. Washington and Tehran have reportedly agreed to halt their military strikes against each other in the Strait of Hormuz and allow ships to move freely. Axios reporting the new ceasefire is in effect and that both sides have agreed to resume ceasefire talks on Tuesday. This after another round of renewed fighting in the region threatened to upend the ceasefire Sunday. Fox's Trey Yinks with more.
18: We're tracking developments out of the Middle East today. The United States conducting a new round of strikes against Iran in response to the IRGC targeting shipping vessels in the Strait of Hormuz. According to U.S. Central Command, a variety of different targets were hit, including military surveillance sites, radar systems, communication systems, drone storage facilities, and mine layer capabilities. Now, the president posted to Truth Social shortly after the strike, saying United States aircraft just struck Iranian missile and drone storage locations and coastal radar sites for violating the ceasefire agreement again. It is very possible that they will never learn. The president goes on to say, there may come a point when we are no longer able to be reasonable and will be forced to militarily complete the job that we very successfully started.
17: The nation's highest court with a big week ahead as it wraps up its final session with some key cases expected to be decided. Fox's Jared Halpern reports.
19: Justices have at least two more days remaining in the term as they finalize eight cases still outstanding. Among the high-profile opinions, a ruling on President Trump's executive order to eliminate birthright citizenship. The High Court is also still considering a pair of cases from Idaho and West Virginia over transgender students participating in female athletics. And ahead of the midterm elections, a case over campaign finance is unresolved, as well as a Mississippi case about counting late arriving mail-in ballots. In Washington, Jared Halpern, Fox News.
17: Millions of Americans set to hit a massive heat wave that's quickly approaching as 4th of July week is upon us. Fox's Ashley Strohmeyer describes how hot it'll be each day coming up.
20: On Monday, much of the south and central U.S. will face temperatures above 90 degrees. Sweltering heat moves east on Tuesday, scorching the Midwest. Then by Wednesday, the massive heat dome will start to impact the northeast. Many areas will face record-breaking temperatures and high humidity with high heat indexes in the triple digits.
17: And Alec Murdaugh will be back in court today for a status hearing on his retrial. His murder convictions for the killings of his wife and son were overturned. I'm Sue Guzman on the Fox News Rundown.
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0: needs it. Rob Moore, the branded nutrition manager for Wilbur Ellis, talked about how today's input costs are influencing nitrogen decisions on the farm.
1: All inputs are continuing to be increasing in price. And yes, nitrogen being one of the main drivers, we are naturally seeing growers start to scale back. And, you know, a lot of times growers, when they figure their nitrogen needs, will go ahead and figure on a farm average plus 10, 15%. And we're seeing this year a lot of growers just sticking with that farm average. Problem when you do that, when you have these favorable conditions, growing conditions, that average amount of nitrogen may not be enough to get that crop there to the end. And so we see that happening today. And hopefully, you know, as we go through the growing season, we'll see some things get corrected.
0: He talked about the nitrogen management fundamentals growers should focus on most this season.
1: You know, it all goes back to the four R's: the right rates, right timing, the right placement, and the right source. And rate definitely is important, but also timing and placement, making sure that when the corn has that peak demand or when the plant has that peak demand, that you have enough nitrogen there to feed it. You know, and placement, always the closer we can get to that plant, the better off we are. You know, once nitrogen is in that ammonia form, there's four things can happen, and only one of them is a good thing. You know, if we get the plant to take that up, but a lot of times it gets either leached, either denitrification, or volatilization, and all that is just dollars leaving the field.
0: There are strategies growers can use to keep nitrogen in the field longer.
1: So with keeping nitrogen available longer, you know, we do offer a lot of stabilizers, whether it's to protect the nitrogen if you apply it on top of the soil from volatilizing, or protecting the nitrogen to hold it in the ammonia form longer. But also doing split applications, you know, if you can split up your application and maybe do a side dress pass and then a wide drop pass late in the season, it's always a recommended choice. Also biologics today, you know, we use a lot of biologics out there, and, you know, there's some opportunities there for growers to save on some nitrogen costing and use biologics that happen to grab atmospheric in and put it into the soil. So anytime that we can reduce the exposure or give ourselves another opportunity to have nitrogen in the soil, you know, it's a win.
0: Growers can balance managing input costs while maintaining yield potential.
1: Flexibility is a key. You know, it's thinking on your feet and making game time decisions. Growers may have applied what they feel is enough at this time for their average yield, and then all of a sudden weather and those things change, and all of a sudden we have these ideal growing conditions, and maybe we need to have somebody out, but one of the agronomists out, to look at that field and say, look, you know, we probably need another 10 to 25 units in to finish this crop out to really get the biggest bang for your buck or to be the most efficient.
0: With your Ag News, I'm Farm and Ranch Director Sarah Heinrich for the Growing Harvest Ag Network.
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3: A hot and humid afternoon. Our high today, 96 with a south wind 20 to 35. It is possible to see some thunderstorm activity tonight. If those thunderstorms develop, strong to severe weather will likely occur, so we'll keep a close eye on that. Low temperature 68. Tomorrow, another hot one with a high at 92. From the Storm Center at Kittleland TV, I'm meteorologist Brian Karstens.
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13: News, I'm Sue Guzman. It is a race against time to find survivors of the earthquakes in Venezuela as international rescue teams are assisting in the search.
14: 33 people rescued over the weekend, but some 1,500 are confirmed dead after last week's double earthquake in Venezuela.
13: Fox's Jonathan Savage, thousands remain missing. U.S. and Iran have reportedly agreed to halt attacks in the Strait of Hormuz. Peace talks are planned Tuesday in Qatar. Louisiana Republican Senator John Kennedy pushing back on claims that the Islamic Republic is more powerful than it was before the conflict with the U.S.
15: Iran right now is like a really old man who can't afford to catch a cold. We have degraded them deeply. That's why we went in. They've got three wheels down and their axle dragging.
13: America's listening to Fox News.

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1: The round of 32 got started at the World Cup on Sunday, with South Africa taking on Canada, the first time that either country had ever played a knockout round game. So maybe fittingly, they headed into stoppage time scoreless, looking like they were going to need extra time. Instead, Stefan Oustakio found the back of the net in the 92nd minute as Canada becomes the first country to advance to the round of 16. In NASCAR, Shane Van Gisbergen leads for 74 of the 110 laps to win for the second straight year at Sonoma. It's SVG's eighth career win at a road course, tied with Tony Stewart for the second most in Cup Series history, and just one behind Jeff Gordon for the record. That's sports on the Fox News Rundown. Greg Thompson, Fox News.
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3: I think the Greek Freak is the most dominant athlete from the free throw line down. But the Greek Freak became a whiny little this year when it didn't go his way, which is typical of the NBA. I will be surprised as we look moving forward at what's going on with Boston because supposedly Boston tried to deal Jaylen Brown for the Greek Freak. Now, as with any modern athlete that's African-American, he must claim racism at some point. He must quote modern-day slavery. I mean, athletes and media are living in the 1950s. It hit me yesterday. Man, 1960 is how long? What? 1960, that's 40 plus 26, 66 years ago, and these clowns are still referencing all of that. For Outkicks, don't at me, I'm Dan Dockich, and this is Fox News Rundown.
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6: What a blessing it is to be American. Think about the inheritance that we have received from those who came before us, forging this great experiment in self-governance and prosperity and freedom, the likes of which the world had never seen. And it could have gone wrong. It could have imploded immediately, right? When the founders affixed their signatures to the Declaration of Independence and they pledged their lives and their fortunes and their sacred honor to the founding of the new country, they very well could have been signing their own death warrants. And they knew it. Instead, they gave us this inheritance. And people will say, well, what about this? What about that? Yes, our history is imperfect. That is true of every nation and every civilization ever.
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16: The U.S. is still planning talks with Iran tomorrow. I'm Dave Anthony, Fox News. Despite attacks over the weekend with Iran still trying to control shipping in the Strait of Hormuz, U.S. Ambassador to the U.N. Mike Waltz tells Fox News Sunday the talks after the deal that extended a ceasefire are key.
17: Focused on ensuring Iran never has a nuclear weapon, but they need to understand their leverage is diminishing by the day.
16: But Fox's Trey Yingst reports from Tel Aviv.
18: Over the weekend, 60 members of Iran's Assembly of Experts released a statement saying Iran's nuclear rights must not be subject to discussion or dispute. This government body also threatened President Trump and Israeli Prime Minister Netanyahu, saying they must be brought to justice. The statement comes as the situation between Israel and Hezbollah plays out on a separate but parallel track. The Israelis launched new strikes against Hezbollah this weekend after Hezbollah killed one IDF soldier.
16: As part of the deal negotiated with the U.S., Iran can sell oil and get sanctions relief and access at some point to frozen funds. Iran's president claims Qatar, where talks may be held tomorrow, will release $6 billion in assets, though U.S. officials have said no Iranian money's been unfrozen at this point. The digging and the searching through earthquake rubble continues in Venezuela, where survivors keep being found.
19: 12 hours of painstaking effort saw the father and his son pulled from the ruins of their home. The pair among 33 people rescued over the weekend, but some 1,500 are confirmed dead after last week's double earthquake in Venezuela. Thousands more missing. Despite an international operation, more help is needed.
16: Fox's Jonathan Savage. Wildfires keep burning in Utah. One near the Colorado line killed three firefighters over the weekend, injured two others. The biggest of the fires is the cottonwood in the Fish Lake National Forest in Utah, the largest in the country right now. It's burned about 145 square miles, zero containment. 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
21: 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I'm Tom Rooney. The South Dakota Republican Party put the finishing touches on its slate of candidates for the November election over this past weekend. Delegates selected Heather Baxter for Secretary of State, Lance Russell to run for Attorney General, Melissa Hull as Treasurer, Catherine Baranko for Auditor, Don Hager for Public Utilities Commission, and Brock Greenfield for School and Public Lands Commissioner. The Democratic Party convention was held in early June. A challenge to the legislature's property tax relief plan has fallen short in an effort to place the plan on this November's ballot. The South Dakotans for Fair Taxes Coalition circulated petitions calling the plan unfair to those who don't own homes. The Great American State Fair is open for business on the National Mall in Washington, D.C. to celebrate America 250. South Dakota's display is staffed with volunteers and state government officials. The event runs through July 10th. South Dakota law enforcement is a tight-knit community, and its closeness is paying off in the war against illicit drugs. In the past year, U.S. Attorney Ron Parsons says law enforcement has worked together to take down four major drug operations.
22: We've taken them down and prosecuted and had secured sentences for 54 defendants across these four conspiracies, with more trials and more prison sentences to come. It's been a united effort. It's something that we're going to keep at.
21: The defendants convicted in the cases are serving decades-long prison terms. And the home team takes the crown in the inaugural The Rock baseball tournament in Madison over the weekend. The tournament was held to honor fallen Moody County Chief Deputy Ken Prorock, who died when struck by a car involved in a high-speed chase with police. From the Kello.com News Center, I'm Tom Rooney.
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23: A hot and humid day today, high temperature 96 with a south wind at 20 to 35. We'll be scanning on radar tonight for some thunderstorm activity. If that pops up, severe weather is also very possible, so we'll keep you on top of that. Low temperature 68, hot weather tomorrow, high 92. More storms tomorrow night. From the Storm Center at Kelloland TV, I'm meteorologist Brian Karstens.
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29: Good morning, my friends. The marketplace of ideas is open. Welcome to the Greg Belfried Show, Monday, June 29th. Well, the U.S. and Iran saying they're going to stand down for now. Talks remain on track. Oh, boy. This is according to two U.S. officials said. So both sides traded fire near the Strait of Hormuz. So they're now the U.S. and Iran saying they're going to stand down for now. So this most recent military action tested the initial agreement was supposed to stop hostilities during 60 days of negotiations. That hasn't happened. Traffic through the Strait of Hormuz remains a fraction of what it was prior to the war, according to data. And so you got different authorities trying to organize the transit of vessels. And so operators of ships don't know what path to take. Iran's foreign minister said the waterway will remain under Tehran's exclusive management. You also had fighting between Hezbollah and Israel continuing in Lebanon over the weekend, despite a recent agreement there between the countries. This is why I think you've got more people who are talking about this and saying, I mean, with the respect of the president, I think is making an honest effort here to try to strike a deal with Iran, and it certainly appears Iran will just have none of it. So now the U.S. and Iran agreeing to stand down for now. Talks remain on track. I just shake my head as you and I watch this. We know what's going on. We know that Iran is just refusing. I don't know that they'll ever come to the table. And the president more and more talking, you know, along those lines that I think he has been increasingly frustrated with Iran's unwillingness to deal with the United States and actually stop the fighting, because the president had once again threatened total destruction of Iran. He said there may come a point where we are no longer able to be reasonable and will be forced to militarily complete the job that we very successfully started. If that happens, the Islamic Republic of Iran will no longer exist, the president said on True Social. So are we on that road? We'll see. If you're skeptical, having difficulty believing anything Iran says, you certainly are not alone. Other big stories this morning. House Speaker Mike Johnson said yesterday that bipartisan housing bill will be sent to President Trump today. So the president canceled a signing ceremony for the bill at the Capitol, saying he wouldn't sign it until Congress passes the Save America Act. And so Johnson said, I'm going to send the bill over to him on Monday, and it will become law. I certainly want him to take the biggest, boldest marker that he has and do that big Trump signature proudly on that legislation, because we're delivering for the people, and that's what he wants to do. The president had made it very clear that he was not going to sign it unless the Save America Act. And so what House Speaker Mike Johnson was saying last week is that they would be able to pass the Save America Act through reconciliation. And do you trust Speaker Johnson to make good on that promise? Also, the president saying that the federal government's going to begin renovating East Potomac golf links in Washington, D.C., overhauling the golf course in Washington, D.C. And the president announced the plans on True Social. He toured the golf course yesterday. And so Trump, along with Interior Secretary Doug Burgum, staffers, and a golf architect, surveyed the course. The president described it as old and run down and dilapidated, worn out, very dangerous and outdated. So it was determined that, the president said, on the site, with water and unparalleled views of D.C.'s monuments, we will build one of the greatest golf courses anywhere in the world, which, importantly, will also be made available to the public, he said. And he said, when completed, this course will have the ability to host major golf tournaments, including the U.S. Open. Could you imagine that, standing there in the U.S. Open? First of all, playing in the U.S. Open, and you're doing it in Washington in full view of the monuments. Oh, that would be wild. Wow. But he says the U.S. Open, the Ryder Cup, the PGA Championship, other PGA Tour events. So there has been fighting that's been ongoing over D.C.'s public golf courses. So Trump officials reached a deal with the National Links Trust in May to keep the Potomac and two other D.C. golf courses open after the administration terminated the nonprofit's 50-year lease with the National Park Service. Like everything else Trump is involved in, lawsuits abound. Oh, and I was going to share this. The House Speaker Mike Johnson, as he was talking about the housing bill going to the president today. And he said the House will pass the Save America Act for a fourth time. He said yesterday. He told Fox News that Republicans will try to place the package in a reconciliation bill to avoid the required 60 votes in the Senate. He said, I told the president I don't have any tattoos, but if I did, it'd say Save America on my shoulder. Okay, we passed it three times in the House already. We're going to pass it again. And he said, these are 90-10 public issues. Totally agree with that. This is a 90-10 issue. 90% of Americans favor it. President also said that the Lincoln Memorial reflecting pool is in full use after stories about the algae bloom in the pool. So the president had said on a True Social yesterday, after this tour of the Washington, D.C. landmarks, he said many of the monuments were completely renovated and restored. He announced the plans for the renovation, as I mentioned to you, of the golf course. And he said the reflecting pool was 100% free of leaks. Any of the other problems it has had since its building in 1922, the president had said last week. Also, the president warning he will not let Janice Lewis George, she's a Democratic candidate for Washington, D.C. mayor, and another socialist, and the president said he will not let her destroy the city with her politics. And the president, again on True Social, said that Janice Lewis George has stated that she wants to empty the prisons, turn the city into a sanctuary city, defund police. And Trump said that many people, including him, had worked long and hard to clean up Washington, make sure it's a safe and prestigious community. And he said that Janice Lewis George, the communist who is almost certainly going to be elected mayor of Washington, D.C., he said, is stating these things. And he said, you know, many people, including myself, have worked long and hard to get it there, and we will not let it be destroyed by a communist adherent who has no intention to make Washington great again, the president said. And then she responded in a statement saying she would stand up to anyone who puts our city or its residents in harm's way. But the president making it very, very clear. So while we're talking about socialists, you've got Jonathan Carl of ABC News sitting down with New York City Mayor Zohran Mamdani. And after the candidates that he backed, this is kind of like a shockwave that's going on through the Democrat Party. And so now Mamdani is saying, I think a Democratic socialist can get elected anywhere across this country for any position, he said. I think we are seeing a hunger that is not just felt by New Yorkers, but frankly by Americans from coast to coast for a new kind of politics, one that puts working people at the heart of it. And he said, it's not just New York City. We're working. People are asking themselves, why can't I afford my rent? Why can't I afford my groceries? Why can't I find enough money in my pocket for childcare, no matter how hard I work? So you got Ma'am Donnie out there saying that the socialist candidates can get elected anywhere across the country. Meanwhile, and I shared this on the fourth hour, my video podcast last Thursday. The video, did you see? I mean, the Democrat Party's in full-blown meltdown mode is what's going on. And you had Hakeem Jeffries, who was, as he was speaking, this, and there was a group of these socialists then, these Democratic socialists who were standing there. And Hakeem Jeffries comes up because there were elections last week, and so they were talking about the results and so on, and these three socialist, Democratic socialist candidates who were endorsed by Mamdani and all won. And so Hakeem Jeffries is responding to this, and the crowd of these Democratic socialists, they're booing Hakeem Jeffries. I mean, they are booing him when he shows up on the screen, and then chants break out of, you're next, you're next, you're next. So what you're seeing is these Democratic socialists have no love of the Democrat Party. This is why old school Democrats like James Carville urging Democratic lawmakers to shun these new Democratic socialists that'll be entering Congress. And he said, I don't think that the congressional Democrats, he was talking about one of the socialists who's coming in. He said, I don't think the congressional Democrats should see her as a member of the Democratic Party. She actually describes herself as a Democratic socialist. I don't have anything in common with someone that says that they're against interracial dating or doesn't want any incarceration for convicted felons. That's not just who I think the Democratic Party is. And he says they ought to let her be a Democratic socialist, but I don't think they should. You know, you can't kick her out of Congress, but she doesn't have to be in the Democratic caucus. So you got James Carville begging Democrats to stand up to these socialists, these Democratic socialists that have been winning office. And we've got to talk about this. So you got the left on the march inside the Democrat Party. Is it a winning strategy, or is this a disaster, do you think, for Democrats? I think there's a question there. How do you feel about the growing socialist influence? I think it's undeniable, at least to me. So we'll talk about that coming up this morning. You want to join the conversation if you got time. Join in on Facebook, because I posed a number of these questions there. So you can join the conversation on my Facebook page. We'll open up the phone lines coming up this morning after 7. Drop me an email, of course, anytime. Greg.Belfridge@KELO.com. Other big stories this morning. GOP lawmakers, I almost hate listening to Republican lawmakers sometimes. They're worried the president's out of sync with them and many American voters on the economy. It's the biggest issue of the 2024 midterm elections. So the, you know, a lot of the reaction from a lot of these Republicans, it's the same old names. The same old names of people that are not, they're fighting, they're griping with Trump about everything. And so is the president out of sync with voters on the economy? I guess we're going to find out soon enough when folks go to the polls coming up this November. Also, Axios is saying the Supreme Court's final week of the term going to be a big one. There are 3 of the 8 cases awaiting rulings hinge on what Trump, on what the president can or can't do in office. Also, including determining who gets to be an American, what checks there are for a president's ability to fire federal officials. So the president clearly has pushed the limits during his time in office. So perhaps the biggest decision remaining before the court is the president's attempts to try to end birthright citizenship. We've talked about that a lot. So be looking for things from the U.S. Supreme Court this week. And this will be a shortened week for many of us with the 4th of July coming up pretty quickly. And Breitbart has a story. America's capital experiencing a tourism boom, yet people flocking to Washington, D.C. They want to celebrate the country's 250th birthday. So visitors are expected to continue pouring in to the National Mall. That is being considered the main stage for a number of large public events and exhibitions. The Great American State Fair, which has been staged on the National Mall, is one of the key attractions. That's going on, I think, through July 10th, I believe, that the Great American State Fair. So what's happening? So here we are. We're getting closer now to the 4th of July, America's 250th anniversary, right? And over at CNN, of course, they get their guts all in a knot. In a recent segment, Victor Blackwell didn't focus so much on the founding principles of liberty and described a slur that's buried in the Declaration of Independence. He lectured then CNN viewers on the need to acknowledge what he called America's legacy of racism against Native Americans. So here you go. You've got Americans who are just excited, can't wait to celebrate the 250th anniversary of America. This is something just, I think, absolutely incredible. And then here's CNN. I'll tell you more about that later. Also, Joe Biden had another moment. Joe Biden speaking at the Maryland Democratic Party's Fight Back and Win Summit in Baltimore. Shouting, mumbling his way through his remarks. And the former president, said, I should use nice, straightforward, and simple. And then he said, it's time to get up, damn it. Get up now. Continue this fight. So let's get up and fight back, God. And he stops himself because he was about to curse. He said, God darn it. And then at the end of the speech, he didn't know where to go. Turns around. People are directing him. He didn't know where to go, how to get off the stage. Wow. And that's the top of the news stack this morning. 627. 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

0: It is possible to see some thunderstorm activity tonight. If those thunderstorms develop, strong to severe weather will likely occur. So we'll keep a close eye on that. Low temperature 68. Tomorrow, another hot one with a high at 92. From the Storm Center at Kibbeland TV, I'm meteorologist Brian Karsten.
1: 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Tom Rooney's in the Kello.com News Center with the headlines coming up for you. Of course, the 4th of July rapidly approaching. No Greg Belford show on Friday this week for the extended 4th of July weekend. So no Greg Belford show on Friday. Great to have you along, though. Hope you had a wonderful weekend. 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
2: News, I'm Gianna Gelosi. The U.S. and Iran agreeing to pause strikes and meet later this week after escalating tensions threatened to put their peace deal at risk over the weekend.
3: Technical talks on fleshing out the proposed peace deal are reported by Reuters to be planned for Tuesday in Qatar, but the Iranian deputy foreign minister insists they have nothing in the diary this week. This after the United States and Iran agreed to end a recent renewal of violence. American strikes against Iranian targets near the Strait of Hormuz were met with attempted Iranian drone attacks on the U.S. military in Bahrain.
2: That's Fox's Jonathan Savage. The search for survivors continues in Venezuela after twin earthquakes killed more than 1,400 people last week.
4: Nearly 70,000 others are reported missing and thousands of buildings are destroyed. Venezuelans are criticizing the government's response as inadequate.
2: Fox's Ashley Strohmeyer. 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
6: 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I'm Tom Rooney. The South Dakota Republican Party put the finishing touches on its slate of candidates for the November election over this past weekend. Delegates selected Heather Baxter for Secretary of State, Lance Russell to run for Attorney General, Melissa Hull as Treasurer, Catherine Baranko for Auditor, Don Hager for Public Utilities Commission, and Brock Greenfield for School and Public Lands Commissioner. The Democratic Party convention was held in early June. The Great American State Fair is open for business on the National Mall in Washington, D.C. to celebrate America 250. State Historical Society Director Dr. Ben Jones says South Dakota's display is staffed with volunteers and state government officials.
7: And you may have seen media stories about the build-out that's occurring in D.C. with the Great American State Fair and the pavilions and the Ferris wheel and the other activities that are going on. So that'll be a great event.
6: The event runs through July 10th. A challenge to the legislature's property tax relief plan passed this year has fallen short in an effort to place the plan on this November's ballot. The South Dakotans for Fair Taxes Coalition circulated petitions calling the plan unfair to those who don't own homes and a giveaway to the rich at the expense of working-class poor families. He won't be at the helm anymore, but Sioux Falls Mayor Paul Tenhaken has released his final five-year capital improvement plan. The $1.1 billion plan proposes critical investments in utilities and transportation, public safety, and quality of life projects. It's funded by the sales and use tax and utilities fees. Bragging rights for the biggest fish of the Quarry Day celebration in Del Rapids go to a trio of young fishermen. Jet Schleckaway and Briggs and Nash Spader took the crown. From the Kello.com News Center, I'm Tom Rooney.
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0: A hot and humid day today. High temperature 96 with a south wind at 20 to 35. We'll be scanning on radar tonight for some thunderstorm activity. If that pops up, severe weather is also very possible. So we'll keep you on top of that. Low temperature 68. Hot weather tomorrow, high 92. More storms tomorrow night. From the Storm Center at Kibbeland TV, I'm meteorologist Brian Karstens.
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1: 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It guesses, and sometimes it gets it wrong. 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
0: While Iran launched drone and missile attacks on both Bahrain and Kuwait over the weekend, Saturday and Sunday, so these assaults came in retaliation for U.S. airstrikes against Iranian targets, which themselves had responded to earlier Iranian drone attacks. So that was going on over the weekend. That caused the president then to issue a direct threat that Iran will no longer exist if the United States is forced to militarily complete the job. So there have been a series of reciprocal attacks involving Iranian forces, and the president said that Iran will never learn and that the U.S. may cease to be reasonable, he said. Vice President J.D. Vance had advised Iran to pick up the phone for disagreements regarding the ceasefire, and the vice president said violence will be met with violence. So that was occurring over the weekend. Now the U.S. and Iran have agreed to stop attacking each other, according to a senior U.S. official. This is a story from Axios. So the two sides plan to meet tomorrow in Qatar's capital to work out the dispute. So the ceasefire, barely 11 days old, and Axios says already on shaky ground with, you know, both sides striking each other, and the president understandably frustrated with Iran saying that the U.S. may have to complete the job. Those were the president's words. Meanwhile, Iraqi security forces arrested politicians and senior officials early yesterday. This is part of their calling it an anti-corruption campaign that was ordered by their prime minister. So elite counterterrorism service units raided homes inside Baghdad's green zone overnight, detained multiple suspects. So Iraq's state news agency said 47 suspects had been detained, including members of parliament and government officials. President Trump has nominated Lance Schroyer as the new director for U.S. Immigration and Customs Enforcement. So Schroyer is an experienced Oklahoma State trooper. He's a U.S. Marine with nearly 30 years in law enforcement. So that requires Senate confirmation for the role. Both the president and the secretary of DHS, Mark Wayne Mullen, called Schroyer a patriot with decades of experience locking up the worst of the worst. They cited his work on programs to remove illegal aliens, his ability to detain and deport illegal alien criminals at what they said was an unprecedented rate. So Lance Schroyer now will be the president's nominating him to lead Immigration and Customs Enforcement. The U.S. Mint has released 250,000 limited edition Declaration of Independence quarters into circulation. So the quarters feature a distinctive July 4 mark, distinguishing them from standard 2026 quarters. So there's only 250,000 of these, and demand is pretty high. Folks want them. So the Mint distributes these special coins randomly through banks, financial institutions throughout the country as part of America's 250th anniversary celebration. So keep an eye out for these. If you're getting new quarters, these limited edition Declaration of Independence quarters that have been released, and the U.S. Mint said these would all be in circulation before July 4th. And their USA Today had a story saying, you know, coin collectors beware, because be mindful of, there will be those who will say that they've got those. So be on the lookout if you're, obviously, which is good advice, I think, for any collector. Other stories trending this morning. Alan Jackson, who's a country music icon, performed his final tour concert, Last Call, One More for the Road, the finale. And this was at a sold-out stadium on Saturday in Nashville, Tennessee. So this is the conclusion of Alan Jackson's touring career. He's been touring for over 30 years. And he performed, as did some other numerous fellow artists who were also there. So Jackson revealed, he's been talking about his health. And he has a progressive neurological disorder, impacts his balance and mobility, makes him uncomfortable on stage. And that is a big part of his decision to retire from touring. He said he didn't want fans to think he was drunk. He said the condition is not fatal, but it will be disabling, he said. In fact, $1 from each ticket was donated to the CMT Research Foundation. So Alan Jackson has performed his final tour concert. Supergirl opened over the weekend, opened to $68 million globally, $38 million domestically, and really missed projections, just didn't do well. Top Story 5 maintained its top box office position for a second week. Toy Story 5 earned $70 million domestically. So you have Toy Story 5 in its second week earning more than Supergirl in its first week. And the actress who played Millie Alcock, who plays Supergirl, has made some pretty incredible comments. You wonder if that was part of what kept people away. She was had criticism for Christian dads, and among a number of other things. And then, of course, just add that to the fact that DC sucks these days. I say that as a longtime DC fan. I grew up as a fan of DC. Yeah, not so much these days. Senator Chris Coons was involved in a multi-vehicle collision in Delaware over the weekend. He sustained minor injuries and was transported to the hospital. He's now home, anticipates a full and swift recovery. After a driver experiencing a medical incident caused the crash. So Senator Coons expressed gratitude to police and fire for their care and help. He also thanked the doctors and nurses at the hospital for the care he received. Mel Brooks celebrated his 100th birthday yesterday. Mel Brooks is now 100 years old. He was born Melvin Kaminsky in Brooklyn. He served in the U.S. Army during World War II. He began his career as a writer for Sid Caesar before becoming, going out on his own as a director, writer, producer, actor. I'm such a fan of Mel Brooks. I just love Mel Brooks. Mel Brooks comedy, so his work has significantly influenced American comedy. So Mel Brooks is now 100 years old. Taylor Swift and Travis Kelce's multi-day wedding celebration, reportedly planned for New York City's Madison Square Garden, coming up this weekend. So it's a high-profile event expected to host over 1,000 people. And the couple has reportedly implemented a strict no-gifts policy for their guest. So a friend of Travis Kelce confirmed the no-gifts rule, but then joked about getting an old coin for Kelce. And insiders previously suggested guests might donate to charity instead of providing gifts. This is a sad story. Two Michigan parents face second-degree murder, torture, and multiple child abuse charges following the November death of their 7-year-old son. Their son, Casper, died weighing over 250 pounds, 7 years old, 250 pounds. And the cause of death ruled as morbid obesity was a major contributing factor to dilated cardiomyopathy. And what authorities say is it was neglect, an unhealthy diet, unsanitary home environment that led to the death of the 7-year-old. What a sad story. You've got a judge in Alaska who has ruled that Dan J. Sullivan is eligible to appear on the state's August primary ballot. This is the issue. This is a man who has the same name as Senator Dan Sullivan. This is another Dan Sullivan. And so the judge rules that he can't appear on the ballot under the same name, and this has created a mess. So Senator Dan Sullivan and his allies condemned the man's participation, arguing it could confuse voters in a highly competitive Senate race. So Sullivan is a 69-year-old retired teacher. He said sharing a name and party affiliation with the incumbent provided him an instant megaphone. And he claimed he considered running for quite a period of time. He has been motivated by his frustration with Senator Sullivan's performance. And so now you've got another Dan Sullivan who is going to be facing him. Also, a 42-year-old man who is a Burnsville, Minnesota resident, central figure in the $250 million Feeding Our Future fraud scheme, was arrested in Somalia over the weekend. He had been a fugitive for nearly 4 years since his indictment in September of 2022. He's now been captured. Federal authorities emphasized the FBI's global reach and the Department of Justice's commitment to track down and prosecute these fraudsters internationally. And they say this sends a message to those that fleeing justice, you can't flee justice, it's futile. KFC is rolling out a brand overhaul that includes modernized restaurant designs, expanded boneless menu items, and over 20 new sauces. So as part of the revamp, the company plans to test a new prototype eatery named Open House. So the first Open House location will open in Texas later this summer. KFC said they're trying to jolt the system and jump forward by a decade, they say. So basically, they're reinventing the brand. And those are the stories trending this morning in Belf's News Gallery. 6:56, sunshine in 78. 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
0: News and information update on the way. Right now we've got sunshine and a 78. Well, the left is on the march inside the Democratic Party. You got Zoran Mamdani saying that Democratic Socialist candidates can get elected anywhere across this country for any position. You agree with that? We're going to talk about that coming up. 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
8: Yet again, Iran will not have a nuclear weapon. I'm Dave Anthony, Fox News. President Trump wrote that on Truth Social this morning. The day after posting, it's very possible Iran will never learn, and we will be forced to militarily complete the job, and Iran's Islamic Republic will no longer exist, this amid more weekend fighting.
9: Technical talks on fleshing out the proposed peace deal are reported by Reuters to be planned for Tuesday in Qatar, but the Iranian deputy foreign minister insists they have nothing in the diary this week. This after the United States and Iran agreed to end a recent renewal of violence. American strikes against Iranian targets near the Strait of Hormuz were met with attempted Iranian drone attacks on the U.S. military in Bahrain. The flare-up began with Iranian strikes on two ships attempting to transit the strait.
8: Fox's Jonathan Savage. The price of oil is up 1%, but WTI has dropped recently to almost pre-Iran conflict levels. Gas has not fallen back to that yet. AAA's national average for regular $3.86 a gallon today. In another Truth Post this morning, the president urged people to report any gas station price abuses after demanding last week oil companies lower pump prices faster. More than 4 days after double earthquakes rocked Venezuela, they still dig through rubble looking for survivors. Thousands remain missing. More than 1,400 have died. And Fox's Nate Foy's in Caracas.
10: This 17-floor condo building fully collapsed. We spoke with a woman who has a cousin who was living on the second floor, still holding out hope that she's alive. And we've had several aftershocks, which poses a damage for all these rescue workers.
8: And there is just another strong aftershock a few minutes ago. The wildfire fight continues in Utah and Colorado, where three firefighters were killed over the weekend, two injured.
11: The U.S. Wildland Fire Service says the deaths and burn injuries Saturday happened in Mesa County, Colorado, during a burn incident resulting in shelter deployment. That's an extreme emergency situation when fast-moving flames overtake the firefighter's position, leaving no way out. They lie on the ground under a quickly unpacked portable heat shield.
8: That's Fox's Chris Foster. 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
14: 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I'm Tom Rooney. Property owners are cleaning up after an early Sunday morning storm swept across South Dakota. The Driftwood Dairy Farm near Baltic lost a building as winds up to 65 miles an hour hit, downing trees and ripping roofs off of other buildings. The farm is a large-scale dairy farm with thousands of cows. Sioux Falls Fire and Rescue is investigating a pair of weekend fires. A kitchen fire on the 800 block of West 10th Street early Saturday evening took only 10 minutes to extinguish. A garage fire early yesterday morning in the 6800 block of Hathaway Lane was doused quickly. No one was injured. South Dakota law enforcement is a tight-knit community, and its closeness is paying off in the war against illicit drugs. In the past year, U.S. Attorney Ron Parsons says law enforcement has worked together to take down four major drug operations.
15: We've taken them down and prosecuted and had secured sentences for 54 defendants across these four conspiracies, with more trials and more prison sentences to come. It's been a united effort. It's something that we're going to keep at.
14: The defendants convicted in the cases are serving decades-long prison terms. A challenge to the legislature's property tax relief plan passed this year has fallen short in an effort to place the plan on the November ballot. The South Dakotans for Fair Taxes Coalition circulated petitions calling the plan unfair to those who don't own homes. And longtime local racing icon Doug Clark was honored at I-90 Speedway Saturday. Clark passed away last week. He was a prominent figure in the flag stands at I-90, Huset's, and Knoxville, flagging for more than 45 years. Clark is a member of the South Dakota Sports Hall of Fame. From the Kello.com News Center, I'm Tom Rooney.
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16: A hot and humid afternoon. Our high today, 96 with a south wind 20 to 35. It is possible to see some thunderstorm activity tonight. If those thunderstorms develop, strong to severe weather will likely occur. So we'll keep a close eye on that. Low temperature 68. Tomorrow, another hot one with a high at 92. From the Storm Center at Kiboland TV, I'm meteorologist Brian Karstens.
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0: Well, New York City Mayor Zoran Mamdani is all fired up because after his endorsed socialist candidates swept several Democratic primaries, he says Democratic socialists can wear anywhere across the country for any position. We have also seen then these Democratic socialists booing House Democratic leader Hakeem Jeffries. Did you see that? They're booing Hakeem Jeffries. This is last week. And then they're chanting, "You're next, you're next." And then James Carville now is out there. He's begging Democrats to stand up to the socialist wing of the Democratic Party. He's calling some of it a bridge too far, Carville says. And so I want to bring you into this because this is incredible. Is Mamdani right that socialists can win anywhere? And how do you feel about this, the rise of Democratic socialists in the Democratic Party? I would love to hear from you. 605-336-1320 is the Kello hotline. 605-336-1320. This is just, I'm watching this. Honestly, I've been mystified. But I'm an old guy. And these folks that are embracing this, they're young people. And so Mamdani told Jonathan Carl of ABC News this week, this was over the weekend, Mamdani said, "I think a Democratic socialist can get elected anywhere across this country for any position." So the three House candidates that he endorsed all won. And he said, "I think we are seeing a hunger that is not just felt by New Yorkers, but frankly, by Americans from coast to coast for a new kind of politics, one that puts working people at the heart of it." Now, I have a really hard time keeping my lunch down as I'm sharing some of what Mamdani is saying out there, because it's mind-blowing to me. He says, it's not just New York City where working people are asking themselves, why can't I afford my rent? Why can't I afford my groceries? Why can't I find enough money in my pocket for childcare, no matter how hard I work, he said. I'm so excited that these incredible soon-to-be Congress members will be helping to lead the fight across the country on making sure that working people are right there where they should be, which is at the heart of the conversation. So I want to get your reaction to that. I had no problem with working people being at the heart of the conversation. I agree with that. The idea that socialism or democratic, now it's being called democratic socialism, it's just socialism. That's what it is. It's just socialism. The idea that that is going to deliver on the promise then of all of this for, I would love to bring you into this and to get your thoughts on it, because, you know, I watch this as an older guy. I'm mystified. But I would appreciate hearing your perspective. Phone lines are open, 605-336-1320. 605-336-1320. And then I mentioned Hakeem Jeffries, where when he appeared on the big screen, this was last week. This was at the socialist. Remember, you had primaries in some states last week. And at the Socialist Victory Watch Party, when Hakeem Jeffries appeared on the big screen, the room erupted in chants of "You're next, you're next, you're next." So But let me hear from you, 605-336-1320. Good morning, Jim. You're on Kello.
3: Good morning, Greg.
0: Hi, Jim.
3: Yeah, you know, when you're talking about the youth, how young these people are, it always takes me back to what Lenin used to say. Useful idiots. Because they hadn't lived life yet. They don't know what capitalism can really grant them. And as far as this country, we've been going down this socialist rabbit hole for a long time. It really took hold, though, I think, back when Obama passed Obamacare. Because they made it so expensive, so difficult to get health insurance, you had no choice but to sell your soul to the government to get health insurance. And they just keep spoon-feeding you little bit by little bit of entitlements or whatever you want term you want to call it. I mean, you really look at even Social Security. A type of socialism was passed back in the 30s.
0: Do you think we are going, you know, what is this going to mean for regular Democrats who aren't on the far left and the Democrat Party? I mean, James Carville now is already pushing back against it. Do you expect we'll see others do that? What do you think's going to happen?
3: Oh, yeah, it's going to be the battle of survival, which one of the loons is going to win? That's the question. I mean, you go back to the 1930s, you had parties out there that were extreme. And I'm not talking in our country. I'm talking history. But other countries where, you know, they thought these little communist or socialist groups wouldn't go anywhere. Next thing you know, they got enough power that they were able to take over governments. And you look at, you know, I go back to 2010 when Newsweek covered that we are now a socialist country. That's how easy it turns into.
0: Well, Jim, I really appreciate your perspective. Thanks for the call, my friend. Phone lines are open if you want to join the program, 605-336-1320. Good morning, Paul. You're on Kello.
4: Yeah. I heard in the news the other day that they said these words. They said socialists and communists are kissing cousins. Okay. When I was a sophomore in high school, I had a teacher in school. I took a class called Russia, China, Japan, Communism, it's called. And that was the first time I heard about the Cuban Missile Crisis. And what he said, what I remember so clearly, he said the Russians had all these nuclear weapons, and they were communists. And what the communist ideology was, if it's good for the state, it's true. It didn't matter what anybody said. If it's good for the state, it's true. And that's what communists is. They'll just take over and say anything they want as long as it's good for the state.
0: Why do you think this is being so welcomed in our country?
4: Well, I think the education is slipping. I think, like, even the class I took in 1974 was I think about one-tenth of our class actually heard that message, because there are not very many people took that class. I think our history is so poor. We're not teaching our kids real history and what communism is and stuff like that, that I was lucky to get in a classroom.
0: Paul, I think that's a great point. I'm glad you called, my friend. Thank you. Phone lines are open if you want to join us, 605-336-1320. Good morning, Scott. You're on Kello.
22: Greg, good morning. How are you today?
0: Great. Thank you, buddy.
22: I was going to make a lot of the points the last caller just made. I think, you know, Democratic Socialist America sounds a little friendlier, putting a little sugar on a turd. They're communists. And I, for one, have been calling them that for a long time. I call Democrat communists. Now, I don't know that all Democrats are communists, but they are being replaced by communists, and that's who these people like Zoran Mandami are. And some of them aren't even all that afraid or shy to, you know, commit to that. And the language they use, it's all communism. And like your last caller said, our public education system is teaching kids that this is the way. You know, back when you and I were in junior high, nobody supported communism. We all understood what it was. And now today, what do we have? Between 18 and 35-year-olds, some 25, 30% of them think communism is better than capitalism. That's being taught by our communist education system.
0: Pretty strong indictment. And I think a lot of us would agree with you. Scott, thanks so much for the call. Phone lines are open if you want to join the program. 605-336-1320. 605-336-1320. Phone lines are open right now. It's a great time to call. Getting a lot of responses also on Facebook this morning. Darren said, Democratic socialism isn't social democracy. It isn't socialism. It isn't even communism. Democratic socialism is central government control of the major institutions of society and economy. It's the subjugation of the individual to the collective state. It's fascism. History is clear. Leftism inevitably leads to fascism, Darren says. Steve made a comment that's getting a number of likes on Facebook. He said, when you sell your soul to the devil, eventually the devil will come to collect. The Democrat Party is coming to realize that now they embrace the communists in return for getting their votes. Now the communists no longer need the Democrat Party because they've taken over the party. This disturbs me, but not for the fate of the party, but that so many people have come to embrace communism. So tell me what you think. 605-336-1320. 605-336-1320. Al says, today's Democrats are totally different from my parents' Democrats in the 60s. Al, I agree with. I would agree with that. Absolutely agree with this. And he says, as a country, we need to face this movement head on, educate our younger generations as to the downside of communism. I'd love to know what you think. Phone lines are open, 605-336-1320. Good morning, Brian. You're on Kello.
2: Good morning, Greg. How are you?
0: I'm doing well. Thank you, my friend.
2: Good. I hope you had a good day off. Hey, so here's the thing. Like, I don't understand. I'm with you. This blows my mind. I don't understand why kids believe that the government can solve a problem that the government created in the first place.
0: Right, yeah. Right.
2: You know, if you're being taxed into the poorhouse, and everything you do has a fee and a tax, and the government gets involved in everything, you believe adding more government to that is a great plan. I mean, you look at all the fraud that's been found lately, and all the waste, all the money that has gone out. And they believe, given that same exact government, more of your income or more control
0: right.
2: is a good idea.
0: I know. That's I just crazy. Watched that. I'm mystified. You look at what's going. I mean, what we have seen happen in Minneapolis is the greatest argument against all of this government money, right? That we just see it's rife with fraud, and people just overlook that.
2: Yeah, it's crazy to think. And listen, I know that there's a lot of kids out there that are struggling to figure out how to pay for their groceries, how to pay to get homes and all that stuff. And they believe that for some reason that the government's going to be like Robin Hood. They're going to tax the rich and give the money back to them. I think they fail to realize the character Robin Hood was taken from lords and kings.
0: Yes.
2: People that tax their people. Took their money, right? Robin Hood took their money and gave it back to the people. He was taking from the government and giving it back to the people. He wasn't taking from just rich people that were making things.
0: Right.
2: He was taking it from freaking the monarchs, the lords, the freaking kings, and giving it back to the people. People, you know, the monarchs that were taxing the people into Portum. So, if you want to think about a Robin Hood figure, think about somebody that wants less government, because that's somebody that's taking money away from the government and giving it back to the people.
0: Yeah, there you go. Brian, thank you so much for the call. Always great to visit with you. Phone lines are open 605-336-1320, 605-336-1320. So Zoran Mamdani is fired up. He said that he said over the weekend, he told Jonathan Carl of ABC, the Democratic Socialists can win anywhere across the country for any position. Also, we've seen now footage of socialists that were booing Democratic leader Hakeem Jeffries. James Carville is out there begging Democrats to stand up to the socialist wing of the Democrat Party. He's saying it's a bridge too far. So it's, I would love to hear from you, 605-336-1320. Good morning, Sean. You're on Kello.
5: Good morning, Greg. It kind of amazes me that Democrats are surprised that they are reaping what they've sown. I mean, they've poured a couple generations of indoctrination into these young, I say young, but this new generation of socialist Democrats, and then they're surprised that they're socialists because they made them this way, and now they're taking over. And yeah, they said, okay, we're going to do this, and we're not going to hide it. And they like to think that they can get elected anywhere. But you got to remember, too, that Mamdani got elected in New York City with 39% voter turnout. So we have to be informed and get out and vote and get our fellow voters and our kids and our grandkids educated about the evils of socialism, so we can keep this country free.
0: And watching things, I have a feeling this is going, that we are going to see this spread, that there will be to a number of other places as well, because it's not just in New York City that we've seen socialists being elected. Now you've got, I think, the woman who is likely to become the next mayor of Washington, D.C., who is cut from the same cloth. You had Hakeem Jeffries, who was asked about this issue, you know, people saying, you know, you're next and so on. Jeffries posted a congratulatory message. He said it's far-right extremism is the real threat. So he's out there saying, no, it's extremism on the far right that's the real threat.
5: It's amazing how these politicians will CYA. But, yeah, it doesn't surprise me. These urban areas are going to be dominated by these socialist politicians. But, again, we just need to do everything we can. Keep our friends and neighbors educated. Maybe we can start turning the tide in Sioux Falls and South Dakota and keep us moving in the right direction.
0: Well, Sean, I appreciate your thoughts. Thank you, my friend. 605-336-1320. Let me hear from you. Phone lines are open right now. 605-336-1320. 605-336-1320. I mean, I look at the policies, the Democratic Socialists of America, and the things they're out there pushing, you know, defunding the police, abolishing ICE. There isn't any of this that I see as good. There isn't any of this that I see as healthy for the country. And yet you have young people who are buying into this. Why do you think that's the case? What is it that, you know, and how do you feel about this growing socialist influence throughout the country? 605-336-1320 is the Kello hotline. So this is, we have seen Democrats really, it's not just being liberal anymore. It's not just liberalism. You're seeing socialism on the left. And when James Carville, of all people, is out there, he's urging Democratic lawmakers to shun these new Democrat socialists who are coming into Congress. And Carville said, I don't think that the congressional Democrats should see her as a member of the Democratic Party. She actually describes herself as a Democratic socialist. I don't have anything in common with someone that says that they're against interracial dating, which she has, or doesn't want any incarceration for convicted felons. That's just not who I think the Democratic Party is. No, that's not who the Democratic Party was, I think, under, you know, but it's changing. Carville said that party leaders like House Minority Leader Hakeem Jeffries have to make it clear that most Democrats are not down with the Democratic Socialist agenda. He said, I think the Democrats need to stand up and say this is not who we are. We do not determine who you can date or not date. That's your own business. You can date whoever you want. And when you start telling people they can't date somebody of a different race, a different gender, whatever the hell it is, it's not my business. It's never been any of my business. It's certainly not now. And I just think that's not why most people are Democrats. So Carville's saying this isn't why we're Democrats. So it's pretty crazy. Thanks for your calls. If you want to join the conversation, please do so on Facebook. I love hearing from you. 727. This hour of the Greg Belford Show brought to you by Safe and Secure, delivering top-notch, customized security solutions tailored to your business needs.
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16: A hot and humid day today. High temperature 96 with a south wind at 20 to 35. We'll be scanning on radar tonight for some thunderstorm activity. If that pop

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2: His defense team pushed back on a report claiming a potential plea deal for his trial fell apart. His lawyer writing, quote, "This information attributed to anonymous sources is part of a troubling, deliberate pattern by prosecutors and law enforcement to prejudice Luigi, manipulate public opinion, and violate his constitutional right to a fair trial."
1: Fox's Carly Shimkus. President Trump says Iran has requested a meeting Tuesday in Qatar.
3: The president obviously wants to see the peace process play out, and the Iranians would be best to sign a good deal with the United States of America, because the president has proven he's unafraid to use the might of our military.
1: That is White House Press Secretary Karoline Leavitt minutes ago on Fox and Friends. 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
4: Kello News Time is 7:31 from the Kello.com News Center. I'm Tom Rooney. A challenge to the legislature's property tax relief plan passed this year has fallen short in an effort to place it on the November ballot. The South Dakotans for Fair Taxes Coalition circulated petitions calling the plan unfair to those who don't own homes. The South Dakota Republican Party put the finishing touches on its slate of candidates for the November election over this past weekend. Delegates selected Heather Baxter for Secretary of State, Lance Russell to run for Attorney General, Melissa Hall as Treasurer, Catherine Barranco for Auditor, Don Hager for Public Utilities Commission, and Brock Greenfield for School and Public Lands Commissioner. The Democratic Party convention was held earlier in June. The Great American State Fair is open for business on the National Mall in Washington, D.C. to celebrate America 250. State Historical Society Director Dr. Ben Jones says South Dakota's display is staffed with volunteers and state government officials.
5: And you may have seen media stories about the build-out that's occurring in D.C. with the Great American State Fair and the pavilions and the Ferris wheel and the other activities that are going on. So that'll be a great event.
4: The event runs through July 10th. He won't be at the helm anymore, but Sioux Falls Mayor Paul Tenhaken has released his final 5-year capital improvement plan. The $1.1 billion plan proposes critical investments in utilities and transportation, public safety, and quality of life projects. It's funded by the sales and use tax and utility fees. And bragging rights for the biggest fish of the Quarry Day celebration in Del Rapids go to a trio of young fishermen. Jet Schlickaway and Briggs and Nash Spader took the crown. The annual event also included a car show and a children's parade. From the Kello.com News Center, I'm Tom Rooney.
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8: A hot and humid afternoon. Our high today, 96 with a south wind 20 to 35. It is possible to see some thunderstorm activity tonight. If those thunderstorms develop, strong to severe weather will likely occur, so we'll keep a close eye on that. Low temperature 68. Tomorrow, another hot one with a high at 92. From the Storm Center at Kelloland TV, I'm meteorologist Brian Karstens.
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0: sunshine in 77. Hope you had a wonderful weekend. Welcome to the Greg Belfry Show. Congratulations to Jeff Wilson. Jeff won that pair of evening passes to Wildwater West Water Park. Hey, Jeff, thanks so much for listening, my friend. We'll have another chance for you to win passes coming up around 8:30 this morning. So keep listening for your chance to win. Also coming up is your chance to win a $20 gift card from Invictus Pizza. Kello History Quiz is right around the corner this morning. If you are a Beatles fan, the holy grail of Beatles footage has been recovered after 60 years. The Beatles' first ever appearance on a British TV show, Top of the Pops, in 1964, has just resurfaced. And this is something that Beatles fans have called the holy grail of Beatlemania. So this was announced by a film preservation group, Film is Fabulous. They announced that they have unearthed a complete 35mm film of the Fab Four's March 1964 performance in London. This was at BBC's Television Theatre in London. They performed Can't Buy Me Love and You Can't Do That one day before they were released on a single. Wow. So the footage is pretty grainy, and there's banter and bloopers. This is all included in the reel. This is an incredible find. So it was given to the group by the family of a deceased former industry professional. So this is original 35mm film of the performance. And so Film is Fabulous said that will now be restored and returned to the BBC archives. So the BBC had wiped and reused the original tape. You did that. That was pretty routine at the time. So it left only fragments and negatives, things like that. And that's all that was known to survive for more than 60 years. So now the whole 1964 performance is there. John Lennon even got a moment during the second take of You Can't Do That, where he made a funny face as the camera moved in for a close-up. So during breaks, the Beatles openly joked. They could be seen dancing to amuse themselves. Pretty wild stuff if you're a Beatles fan. So be watching for that. Okay, this is a story this morning from the New York Post. Politicians and experts claim that a long unheard secret tape of an invasion of Washington this was a UFO briefing. So it's a long unheard secret tape of this Washington UFO briefing, 1952, that occurred between Air Force officials and scientists is soon to be released. According to Missouri Representative Eric Burleson. So the recording now supposedly in the possession of MIT's Lincoln Laboratory. And Burleson has been focused on this. He's guaranteeing that this will be released to the public. And people with knowledge of this. So this coming from UFO transparency advocates. They applauded Burleson for confirming the existence of the recording. And they said, he stopped asking politely. He knows where certain files are. He's demanding answers. So this person told News Nation he thinks the tapes record a long-rumored but never-before-heard discussion about a series of UFO sightings that took place in Washington, D.C. in the summer of 1952. That July, a slew of UFOs were spotted by eyewitnesses, including pilots, in the air around D.C. So now, I just, seriously, I mean, I just really have a hard time with this stuff. I do, because I know that people can't keep their mouths shut. We learned that over and over and over again. I just, you know, where as I've been waiting. Okay, here's the proof. Here's the, you know, you keep waiting for proof. Yes. It's fair to say I'm a skeptic. There are a few other stories that caught my eye. A Mexican vigilante dubbed Batman, wanted by police in Mexico. New York Post had photos of this. At least five men were discovered duct taped to street poles over 10 days. Many of the thieves had mustaches, cat whiskers, and the Spanish word for thieves written on their faces. So the vigilante left the allegedly stolen bike. These men had been stealing, I think, motorbikes. What they had been stealing. So he left the stolen bikes near the men to show their crimes. So one photo captured two men duct taped back to back on a pole with a pink sign above their heads and a bike left in front of them. The police are treating these men as victims, and they're trying to catch the vigilante. And then there is a father who's going viral. He stepped in to reprimand a stranger who was yelling at teenage girls who were traveling for the first time. And there's video of this. This was shared on X. And a crowd of people are standing, and I'm not sure where this was. Story doesn't make it very, very clear where this incident took place. But apparently two of the flyers were teenage girls. They were traveling alone for the first time. And the two teenage girls are excited. They're a little bit nervous. So and this stranger yells at them for talking too loudly. And that's when this guy steps in. And so apparently this guy told the young girls to shut up, is what he told. So the two girls are yakking and tells them to shut up. And this guy comes in. Gets right in his face. And he says, talk to me the way you talk to them. See what happens. I'm a man. Talk to me the way you would talk to these little girls. And the guy said, apparently, you can't hear him, but he says he's tired. And the guy says, I don't care if you're tired. You're a grown man. Deal with it. They're teenagers. Let them be. It's their first time traveling. You're giving them a hard time? So the video quickly went viral, and he went after, and a number of people who were saying, we need more men like this guy. Pretty crazy stuff. You can find that at the New York Post this morning. 7:45, sunshine in 77. Kello History Quiz coming up. 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
3: 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You ready? A doctor accidentally gives his patient a laxative instead of cough syrup. 3 days later, the patient comes back for a checkup. Well, are you still coughing? The doctor asks. No, the patient says. 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
1: It's a good thing life isn't rocket science, because some people couldn't get off the launch pad.
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0: A Florida man shoplifting spree is getting lots of laughs online after he hid a ribeye and a large brisket in his pants. According to reports, the man left the store with the cuts of beef tucked deep down inside his pants. He then shoved a bottle of wine in his pants before he made his getaway. I mean, I know grocery prices have gotten high, but wow, that's a little bit, that's not the way to save on your next cookout. So employees chased a guy down. They were able to get everything back. Shop, I can't imagine you could run very well. You got all that stuff jammed in your pants. So the man did get away before police could arrive, and the store still has a beef with the guy for trying to rip them off. Birthdays on June 29th. Camila Mendez is 32. Melora Hartin is 59 today. Colin Hay is 73. Dan Dierdorf is 77. Fred Grandy is 78. And Gary Busey is 82. My friend, if you are celebrating a birthday today, I hope you have a great personal holiday.
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0: Today, we're taking the Kello Wayback Machine to 1964, our highlight in history today. The Civil Rights Act of 1964 was passed after an 83-day filibuster. 1613, London's original Globe Theater, where many of Shakespeare's plays had been performed, was destroyed by a fire. 1956, the Interstate Highway Act was signed. 1972, the last U.S. Combat Brigade left Vietnam. And on this date in 2007, Apple released the iPhone. Apple's first mobile phone went on sale for the first time in the United States. And that's a look at this day in history. All right, it's time now for the Kello History Quiz. And this is your chance to win a $20 gift card from Invictus Pizza. If you're the first caller with the correct answer this morning, we'll remind you, you're only eligible to win one winner per household every 60 days. Okay, the year was 1956, 70 years ago, that he appeared on Steve Allen's variety show. He was dressed in a tuxedo, and he was forced to sing Hound Dog to a basset hound that was sitting on a stool. Who was it? If you know the answer, call us right now, 605-336-1320. 605-336-1320.
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16: A hot and humid day today. High temperature 96 with a south wind at 20 to 35. We'll be scanning on radar tonight for some thunderstorm activity. If that pops up, severe weather is also very possible. So we'll keep you on top of that. Low temperature 68. Hot weather tomorrow, high 92. More storms tomorrow night. From the Storm Center at Kettle Dan TV, I'm meteorologist Brian Karsten.
0: In Sioux Falls at 7:56. Sunshine in 77. Our Kello history quiz this morning was 70 years ago. He appeared on Steve Allen's variety show, dressed in a tuxedo, forced to sing Hound Dog to a basset hound. Who was it? Steve Klein was the first caller with the correct answer. Who was it, Steve?
17: Elvis Presley.
0: Of course, Elvis Presley. Who else? Congratulations, my friend. So Steve is our winner today. 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
0: The CEO of Snapchat, Evan Spiegel, and his wife Miranda have helped wipe out over $500 million in medical debt for more than 250,000 people in California. So they worked with a nonprofit to fund the purchase and forgiveness of medical bills. And the best part, the people in need didn't even have to fill out an application. They'll just receive letters in the mail saying that their medical debt has been erased. A cat at a San Francisco senior dog rescue is helping dogs find homes by testing whether they get along with cats. He's known as Little Dude, and his official position is the shelter's director of feline relations. So his job is to play with dogs. to see if they stay calm around the cat, which is one of the primary concerns for potential adopters. So Little Dude then helps match dogs with families that have cats, and it improves their chances of adoption. And a chef has gone viral for showing how to feed a family for as little as $5. His name is Maurice Levine, Chef Mo, and he shares budget-friendly recipes using simple ingredients. So he was inspired by a mother who was struggling, and he wanted to help her. So he shifted his content to focus on people facing food insecurity, and he says that with the right skills, affordable meals can still feel like high-quality dining, he says. And that's a look at today's good news.

0: 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Get you an update ahead. The U.S. and Iran standing down, at least for now, the two sides said. Talks remain on track. I just really have a difficult time believing this. Both sides, the president was quite upset. And he had threatened Iran over the weekend, as saying that, you know, the point may come where we're no longer reasonable. But looks like the ceasefire back on. We'll get you the latest from Fox News coming up.
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2: He says Iran has requested a meeting. I'm Dave Anthony, Fox News, and President Trump on Truth Social wrote it'll be tomorrow in Qatar, though an Iranian official denies that. The president also again posted, Iran will not have a nuclear weapon, and White House Press Secretary Caroline Levitt just told Fox.
3: The president obviously wants to see the peace process play out, and the Iranians would be best to sign a good deal with the United States of America because the president has proven he's unafraid to use the might of our military.
4: Over the weekend, 60 members of Iran's Assembly of Experts released a statement saying Iran's nuclear rights must not be subject to discussion or dispute. This government body also threatened President Trump and Israeli Prime Minister Netanyahu, saying they must be brought to justice.
2: Fox's Trey Yingst in Tel Aviv.
4: The Assembly of Experts speaks on behalf of Iran's Supreme Leader, Mojtaba Khamenei. This is the body that actually elects the Supreme Leader inside of Iran.
2: They keep digging through earthquake rubble in Venezuela, which keeps getting rattled.
5: Rescue workers still doing their thing this morning, which is dangerous because we had yet another aftershock.
2: Fox's Nate Foy in a badly damaged city. More survivors found over the weekend.
5: Rescue teams are on the ground from Virginia, California, and Florida. They're working with the State Department, and so is the U.S. military. 130 Marines are arriving here in La Guaira to help reopen the port so that badly needed supplies can reach the most devastated areas.
2: The number of deaths tops 1,400. Thousands remain missing. An uncontained wildfire keeps raging in Utah. It's burned 145 square miles. Another fire across the border in Colorado killed three firefighters over the weekend, injured two more. In Kentucky, as Fox's Tanya J. Powers reports, a drastically different problem.
6: Record amounts of rainfall resulted in catastrophic flooding and four deaths across Kentucky, prompting dozens of water rescues and evacuations. Governor Andy Beshear issued a warning for travelers on Sunday.
7: Bridges have been wiped out. Entire roads have been wiped away, and there is still standing and moving water.
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8: We wouldn't be celebrating America 250 if it wasn't for a strong foundation set by the framers. Hamilton built America's financial foundation on sound money, later embodied by the gold standard. But we abandoned that discipline in 1971 and have seen inflation erode the dollar's value. 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
10: 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I'm Tom Rooney. Property owners are cleaning up after an early Sunday morning storm swept across South Dakota. The Driftwood Dairy Farm near Baltic lost a building as winds up to 65 miles an hour hit, downing trees and ripping roofs off of other buildings as well. Sioux Falls Fire and Rescue is investigating a pair of weekend fires. A kitchen fire on the 800 block of West 10th Street early Saturday evening took only 10 minutes to extinguish. A garage fire early yesterday morning in the 6800 block of Hathaway Lane was also doused quickly. There were no injuries. A challenge to the legislature's property tax relief plan passed this year has fallen short in an effort to place the plan on the November ballot. The South Dakotans for Fair Taxes Coalition circulated petitions calling the plan unfair to those who don't own homes and a giveaway to the rich at the expense of working-class poor families. South Dakota law enforcement is a tight-knit community, and its closeness is paying off in the war against illicit drugs. In the past year, the U.S. Attorney Ron Parsons says law enforcement has worked together to take down four major drug operations.
11: We've taken them down and prosecuted and had secured sentences for 54 defendants across these four conspiracies, with more trials and more prison sentences to come. It's been a united effort. It's something that we're going to keep at.
10: The defendants convicted in the cases are serving decades-long prison terms. And the home team takes the crown in the inaugural The Rock baseball tournament in Madison over the weekend. The tournament was held to honor fallen Moody County Chief Deputy Ken Prorock, who died when struck by a car involved in a high-speed chase with police. Deputy Prorock's son, J.D., is a senior on the Madison team. From the Kello.com News Center, I'm Tom Rooney.
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12: A hot and humid afternoon. Our high today, 96 with a south wind 20 to 35. It is possible to see some thunderstorm activity tonight. If those thunderstorms develop, strong to severe weather will likely occur. So we'll keep a close eye on that. Low temperature 68. Tomorrow, another hot one with a high at 92. From the Storm Center at Kelloland TV, I'm meteorologist Brian Karstens.
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0: Washington, D.C. is expecting a lot of tourists as excitement is building for America's 250th anniversary. I think the celebration will be going on in excess. I think it's like 10 days. Is it going on through July 10th, I think? The Great American State Fair. So the Great American State Fair has been staged on the National Mall, and I see Fox and Friends is already there on the National Mall this morning. They were broadcasting from the National Mall. And so visitors are expected to continue pouring into the area. So the National Mall is considered the main stage for large public events. And there will be a number of public performances, artistic displays, rope trick demonstrations. You've got a number of states that'll be having booths there as well. I know South Dakota's got a booth at the Great American State Fair. And so I don't know. I've got a lot of excitement about this, building up to America's 250th anniversary, right? So I'm filled with a sense of excitement. We're celebrating America's birthday, 250th. It's a big, you know, I was a kid when we celebrated 200 years and the bicentennial, and that was a big deal at the time. Certainly seemed to be to me. And again, I was a kid. I was in elementary school at the time. Seemed like a big deal, and I would think this one, 250th birthday, here's America hitting that milestone. I think it's pretty incredible. And here comes CNN. Here comes CNN to rain on the parade. CNN on one of their programs, this was CNN's Victor Blackwell. He zeroed in on one line from the declaration's list of grievances against the king. and the phrase described these groups of merciless Indian savages. And he keyed in on that. And then he's telling the audience of CNN that Americans are not as familiar with the Declaration as they should be. And he said, America needs to acknowledge our legacy of racism against Native Americans. And then you had an activist who was part of the discussion, Rebecca Nagel, who echoed the idea the Declaration of Independence cannot be celebrated without accounting for what she described as the founders' deep hatred for indigenous people. So what they're promoting out there on CNN. I mean, it's America's 250th. I'm all excited. I want to see some of the, I know there's going to be live television broadcasts and some of this stuff coming up. And I'm like, I want to make sure I can see this. It's one of the things I plan to do today is to make sure that I'm going to be able to watch this. I want to see some of these festivities. It's what I want to do this weekend. Very excited about it. And here's CNN. No. Founders had a deep hatred for indigenous people. That's what they're over there saying on CNN. And then she went on to say many Native Americans find it hard to embrace the coming anniversary because of the country's early history. She said this is all because the confusion we see. It's all because of national ignorance of the country's beginnings. Oh yeah, it's because you and I are ignorant. By the way, the reason that phrase that I used, the merciless Indian savages, you know that King George was using Native American tribes to fight against the colonists, right? So he had taken that the conflict between Britain, the crown, and the colonists, he had involved Native Americans and had enlisted them to fight against the colonists. And that's why in the Declaration it's... So this is... It's just really crazy. So again, I don't think it's any surprise that this is the narrative then that CNN, here we are, we're getting ready for, America's 250th anniversary. What a far cry this. I can't imagine that during our 200th anniversary, you would have seen, I remember everything at the time, man. We would get the weekly reader in school. Those of you old timers remember the weekly reader. You get the weekly reader and bicentennial editions, and they were just full of, and it would go on for months. The bicentennial edition of the weekly reader, and man, I ate that stuff up. I loved that stuff. I just really did. And so now this is where we are. 50 years later, this? It blows me away when I hear this kind of stuff. It's just, so, isn't the 4th of July really, isn't that something to unite us? I mean, how do you view the 4th of July? Beyond obviously winning our independence, how do you view it in the context of your own life and how do you celebrate it? Shouldn't it be an event that brings people together? What's the division? I don't get it. I'd love to hear from you. 605-336-1320. 605-336-1320. Because I watch this and I'm just like, what is going on? I mean, it's just, it's just so frustrating to watch this stuff. So the Declaration of Independence, I mean, instead of that it's what the Declaration espouses and what it means and what it stands for, not only at the time that it was written, but I think even now, that message that it carries, I mean, that's what I want to celebrate throughout this week. Rather than this kind of, this is just, it's more lunacy from the left. So if you want to join the conversation, I would love to hear from you. 605-336-1320 is the Kello hotline. 605-336-1320. The Declaration of Independence and then the battles that followed as America fought and won her independence has changed the shape of life on this globe, I believe. Because of those men, their ideals, and why isn't that something to celebrate? And these are folks, I don't think we can understand what they risked. They risked their lives. They risked their families' lives. They risked their fortunes. In other words, they risked everything to fight for freedom. And shouldn't we be celebrating that? So I love hearing from you. 605-336-1320. Good morning, Tim. You're on Kello.
18: Hey, my wife and I are going to go to the Mulbridge Rodeo this weekend to celebrate our 250-year anniversary of our country. You betcha.
0: Yeah, it sounds fun. So what's all going on up there?
18: Oh, this is the rodeo. Yeah, they got bull riding and saddle sure. Front riding and all that stuff.
0: Oh. Sure.
18: You betcha. So,
0: well, I hope you have a great 4th, Tim. I'm glad you called.
18: Hey, you bet. You have a good one.
0: Yeah, thank you, my friend. I plan on it. Thank you. 605-336-1320 is the Kello hotline. Then what do you have planned for the 4th? I will be off on Friday, by the way. Since the 4th falls on Saturday, my employer gives us that Friday, then holiday. So I get Friday will be a holiday for me. So I'm off Friday. And I plan to start my celebrations. But I'm excited to see this, the Great American State Fair, and what, you know, winds up being televised. There are going to be a number of performers that'll be part of that, but this, what is it going on with the legacy media where they cannot, in under any circumstances, celebrate America? That just is mind-blowing to me. Because generally, I don't run across people who have that point of view. Generally. You don't hear that from people that, oh, what a chance. I'm not celebrating the 4th. Oh, I'm not celebrating the 4th. You ever heard anybody say that? I don't know that I've ever heard anybody say that. 605-336-1320. Good morning, Janai. You're on Kello.
19: Good morning.
0: How are you, my friend?
19: I am good. I just think majority of Americans are united. For whatever reason, the media just does not want us to be united. But it's frustrating to me. I feel, you know, even my friends that we are not on the same side politically,
0: yes.
19: They love America. They love America and they're celebrating it. The media is just, I feel out of control.
0: Yeah, you would think that CNN's viewership numbers would be enough, would be an indication to them that they are going down a bad path. But they just don't seem to relent.
19: No, they don't. And it's frustrating. And like you said, this is a huge holiday this year to celebrate, and they're just so negative. And I just can't, I don't even watch it. I can't even turn the TV on anymore. It's so depressing.
0: Yeah, I just remember as a kid around the 200th anniversary, it was everywhere, as I remember. Mm-hmm. It was being celebrated. What has happened in the span of 50 years?
19: I don't know. Again, I just don't think that, for whatever reason, they do not want us united.
0: Yeah, it's just mind-blowing to me. Janai, it's always good to visit with you. You have a great 4th. 605-336-1320 is the Kello hotline. Good morning, Don. You're on Kello.
20: Good morning, doctor.
0: Hey, how are you?
20: I'm here for my daily dose of common stuff.
0: And I haven't heard from you in a while. It's good to hear from you, buddy.
20: Well, I'm a busy man. I'm trying to retire, and you know, retirement makes you busier. So.
0: Yeah, well, I see that on your Facebook page, man. You are doing some incredible work. Keep it up, buddy.
20: Oh, yeah. You know, one of the things I think we've seen happen in the last 50 years is the teaching, if you want to put it that way, of the evil of America. And people like you and I, we celebrate America every day. It's a celebration. We just enjoy living here. We're thankful that we were born here, and we get it. And then we get to the 4th of July, and we turn it up. And then the 250th even turns it up some more. But we have these kids now and people that have been taught to hate this country. And so inverted of us, they hate it every day. And on the 4th of July, they turn up the disdain and hate for the country. And the 250th, boy, they got to bring it out even louder and stronger, you know. And so, guys,
0: how do you feel called to react to that?
20: Well, I don't know. You know, people live what they learn, and if they have been taught that America was founded on slavery and we're an evil country, and then you bring out the CNNs and the MSNBCs and all the folks that bring out this one line in this beautiful document, and they bring it out of context. Thank you for putting it in context of what the Crown had done with the Native Americans, using them against the settlers. And see, most people don't understand any of that stuff. And so it's very easy to whip them up into this hatred. The saddest part is when you try to talk to them, it's like there's just a locked door that's not going to let any information in. It's like, and you just have to love them. You know what I mean? Because who knows? Maybe at one point in my past, I wasn't where I'm at today. And maybe if we just keep loving them one day, they'll see the light and turn around and love America.
0: That certainly is true of me, too, because I think we all change. We all go through, but I don't know, the polarization that we see now, it's like you can't even talk to people. I don't ever remember a time before where you just couldn't even talk to somebody. You know what I mean?
20: Well, and part of that is humanity. Of course, the big fissure in humanity is self. When Adam and Eve sinned, they became aware of themselves, and today, about every issue we deal with in every situation, because somebody's being selfish and doesn't want to give up their point of view. I don't care if it's marriage, church, religion, or politics. It doesn't matter. Where it used to be, we could sit down and talk about it and have a discussion, and we could walk away, friends, family, and just have different opinions. But today, you got to bring your fists out, and nobody's willing to give anything to anybody, and that's why no one learns anything, because they think they go to the table already having learned it all.
0: And I also, I'm just struck by the lack of gratitude that people have. It's just a total lack of gratitude, thankfulness for this country and what this country provides for us.
20: Well, and what they're looking at is what they don't have, instead of all that they do have.
0: Right.
20: And that's why people that come here from other countries, oh my gosh, they love this place. I mean, you know, they've been talking about the people coming for the soccer tournament.
0: Right.
20: They're just enamored with what a wonderful country this is, because all they've heard is the garbage. And they get in and realize, well, we've been lied to. This is an amazing place. The problem is Americans need to leave this country for a month and go live in Haiti or go live in Cuba or go live under some communist dictator and then come back, and I bet you they talk differently.
0: You've got to believe that they would. Hey, Don, it's really good to visit with you again. It's been a while. I want to wish you and your family a great 4th of July. Thanks so much for the call. Phone lines are open if you want to join the program. 605-336-1320. I'm just excited about this. America's 250th. Despite, I'm excited to see what happens at the Great American State Fair. I'm already curious to see where I'm going to be able to watch festivities then. I plan on getting that all, you know, lined up this week so that I'm ready by the time the weekend rolls around. Kadir, good morning, my friend. You're on Kello.
3: Good morning, Greg. How are you doing?
0: I'm doing well. It's good to hear from you.
3: Thank you. Let me tell you, my friend, as a proud Kurdish American citizen, which I've been part of this 250 years for 50 years, in October, I'm going to be in Sioux Falls in the United States for 50 years.
0: Wow.
3: Okay? So I've been part of it for 50. I celebrate this celebration, 250 of the United States of America, with nothing but pride and integrity for a freedom gift to me and my family and a freedom gift to million and million people coming around the world, which they become a good citizen, the good citizen one, not the bad one.
0: Well, listen, when you say that, it means something to me, knowing what you came from, knowing that you were literally fighting for your freedom before you came to America.
3: Greg, I tell you one thing, and you know my opinion. The biggest enemy in this country right now, we have mostly the white liberal progressive of this country and fake media. And some of those professors in the university and college teaching our young generation in this country to hate America, to disagree with America, a set of respect and understand we have some bad history, but that bad history brought us to be who we are today. Okay? So those are the people most enemy of this country. They don't love America go forward and be free society for all of us to live together. Black, white, Muslim, Christian, and Jewish, they turn us all against each other. And sadly, most liberal, Democrat, and progressive believing of that and turning back against each other. I love United States. Do we have a bad idea sometime? Yes. Do we have some thing we done in the past wrong? Yes. Okay. But we not living in the history and past. We respect and learn from history, and we're going to promote togetherness, respect, and be free and get this country forward for another 350 years.
0: There you go. Thank you, my friend. Kinnear, great to talk to you. And I want to also wish you a happy July 4th coming up this weekend. All right, it's 827. Little bit of sunshine. Little hazy, 79 right now this hour of the Greg Belford Show. 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
12: A hot and humid day today. High temperature 96 with a south wind at 20 to 35. We'll be scanning on radar tonight for some thunderstorm activity. If that pops up, severe weather is also very possible. So we'll keep you on top of that. Low temperature 68. Hot weather tomorrow, high 92. More storms tomorrow night. From the Storm Center at Kettleland TV, I'm meteorologist Brian Karstens.
0: And it's Sioux Falls at 829. A little bit of sunshine. 79 currently at Kello. News and information update on the way. I've got 2 evening passes to Wildwater West Water Park. I'd love to put them in your hands. Be caller number 7 right now at 605-336-1320. 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

0: targeted vessels in the Strait of Hormuz with one-way attack drones. We know the U.S. responded with strikes in southwestern Iran. When the Iranians attacked yet another oil tanker, the U.S. ramped up strikes, going after Iranian military surveillance infrastructure, communication systems, air defense sites, drone storage facilities, and mine-laying capabilities.
1: Fox's Trey Yingston, Tel Aviv. Big day in court, the Supreme Court, with several end-of-term decisions, maybe including birthright citizenship. Alec Murdaugh in South Carolina on his retrial for killing his wife and son. And in New York, Luigi Mangione pretrial on the United Healthcare CEO's killing. 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
3: 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From the Kello.com News Center, I'm Tom Rooney. The South Dakota Republican Party put the finishing touches on its slate of candidates for the November election over this past weekend. Delegates selected Heather Baxter for Secretary of State, Lance Russell to run for Attorney General, Melissa Hull as Treasurer, Catherine Baranko for Auditor, Don Hager for Public Utilities Commission, and Brock Greenfield for School and Public Lands Commissioner. The Democratic Party convention was held earlier in June. A challenge to the legislature's property tax relief plan passed earlier this year has fallen short in an effort to place it on the November ballot. The South Dakotans for Fair Taxes Coalition circulated petitions calling the plan unfair to those who don't own homes and a giveaway to the rich at the expense of working-class poor families. Governor Larry Roden says South Dakota is doubling down on supporting value-added agriculture. He says new projects initiated in recent years will pay big dividends far into the future.
4: This past year, I proudly supported several value-added ag opportunities, including Smithfield and CJ Swans. Those investments will benefit not only our farmers, but also our economy and our state for generations to come.
3: The governor says the state is also performing strong in the ethanol industry, producing 1.5 billion gallons of ethanol every year. He won't be at the helm anymore, but Sioux Falls Mayor Paul Tenhaken has released his final five-year capital improvement plan. The $1.1 billion plan proposes critical investments in utilities and transportation, public safety, and quality of life projects. And the South Dakota State Museum reopens Wednesday with three new exhibits. The Cultural Heritage Center will fully reopen early next year. From the Kello.com News Center, I'm Tom Rooney.
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7: A hot and humid afternoon. Our high today, 96 with a south wind 20 to 35. It is possible to see some thunderstorm activity tonight. If those thunderstorms develop, strong to severe weather will likely occur. So we'll keep a close eye on that. Low temperature 68. Tomorrow, another hot one with a high at 92. From the Storm Center at Kello Land TV, I'm meteorologist Brian Karstens.
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0: 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Congratulations to Bert Perryman. Bert won that pair of evening passes to Wildwater West Water Park. Hey, Bert, thanks so much for listening. We appreciate you, my friend. Have a great 4th of July. So we'll have another chance for you to win passes to Wildwater West coming up tomorrow. And a reminder, no Greg Belford Show on Friday due to the July 4th holiday. That's company holiday for me on the 3rd, since the 4th falls on Saturday. So no Greg Belford Show Friday. Just want to make sure you're aware of that. The last word this morning, do you see Joe Biden was at it again? Joe Biden recently spoke at the Maryland Democratic Party's Fight Back and Win Summit, and he mumbled through his remarks, had some difficulty finding his way off the stage. Do you see the video of this? Wow. And Biden said, I should use nice, straightforward, and simple. And then he pivoted and shouted, it's time to get up, damn it. Get up now, and continue this fight. So let's get up and fight back. God, he stopped himself. Because you know what he was going to say. He's going to take the Lord's name in vain. So let's stand up and fight back. God darn it. He says, wow. And then it's just more of the same from Joe Biden. And as I watch this, I said this during the time that he was president. And obviously it's gotten worse. Why in the world does his family allow him to be out there? Why do they schedule him for these events? Why is there nobody close to him who says, Joe, no more. You've been president. Let's just relax, live your life. I'm just amazed by that, seriously. One of a number of things that amaze me on a daily basis. But the former president said, have you noticed that Americans are saying the economy under the Biden administration is a hell of a lot better than under Trump? It's not just his vanity projects, tearing down the east wall of the White House, making room for his ballroom, putting his name on the Kennedy Center, building a making room for his ballroom. Like, he's going to be the president forever? I mean, what, future generations won't also enjoy that ballroom? It's just nonsense. So putting his name on the Kennedy Center, building an arch in his own honor, even hiring his own pool guy to fix the reflecting pool. Whoa, what a loser, Biden says. And then, so he mumbled through some more comments, and then he turned to exit the stage. He didn't know where to go. So he's pointing this way? No, this way? He's pointing one way, the other. Where am I going? I think he'd make a pretty compelling argument. If you don't know your way down from the stage after you're speaking, maybe it's a good idea if you stop speaking. I mean, the day that somebody's got to help me, I don't know where to go. Then it's time to retire. So he turned his back to the audience, walked away from the lectern. So you've seen the same thing happened at the grand opening of former President Barack Obama's library, presidential center. Remember, there was video of him, he's scanning the crowd. Where's my granddaughter? He's looking for his granddaughter. Where's my granddaughter? Why do they allow that to go on? And I said this during the time he was president. Why wouldn't a member of the family, I guess Jill Biden's out on her own book tour, so she's not around. I mean, wow. It's just, I can't believe that. Also, other, you see, Representative, as we were talking about the socialists this morning, Representative Alexandria Ocasio-Cortez is upset about the recent $200 price hike that Apple announced on computers and tablets. And she said, we need to break up a lot of these companies that are far, far too big. We need to be instituting consumer protections for people. So here she is out there. Yeah, we need to break up these companies like Apple. I guess if Apple raises, now I'm not an Apple customer. I'm not. But if I don't like the prices, you know, follow me on this now. If I don't like the prices that Apple is charging, can I not find an alternative to that? I mean, isn't that kind of how the system works in our country? So she's out there talking about having to break up these companies. They're charging. Are they charging too much money? I'm going to leave it to you to decide. Again, I'm not an Apple customer. I don't have an iPhone. I carry an Android phone. So, but if the price is too high, so Apple jacked up prices last week on a handful of MacBook and iPads. And in some cases, by $200 or more. So price increases were about 15 to 20% for Macs. Little bit more for iPads, 15 to 25%. And Tim Cook, who is the CEO of Apple, said that price increases were unavoidable. And part of this is because of the memory chip crunch. But if you don't like the prices, you do have an option. You do have an alternative, breaking up these companies. That's the kind of wisdom I expect from Ocasio-Cortez. And Secretary of Homeland Security Mark Wayne Mullen did an exclusive interview with Breitbart News. He was talking about deportation numbers this year, which is a subject near and dear to my own heart. And he said, we're on a path this year to well past what we did in 25, he said. He said, our numbers are, in fact, within the next 6 weeks, we'll probably pass what we deported in all of 25. What we're going to do in 26, maybe 2 months. I think we'll definitely do it within 2 months. But should be probably 6 weeks at the current rate. So in other words, in 6 weeks, we will have then in 2026, this year, outpaced what they did in 2025. And Mullen said they're focusing on those who have criminal records or final orders of deportation from judges. And he said, oftentimes federal agents will find several other illegal aliens that are living in the same homes. They arrest them and they deport them too. And he said, so what we're doing is we're looking at the worst of the worst. This is where I think the Trump administration has been very clear when it comes to these deportations. They are looking at the worst of the worst. And he said, we're going after people that have already had final orders, meaning that they've already had final orders from a judge that says, hey, you got to go. You've already went through the appeal process. You didn't show up for your last court appearance, so you've got to go. We're going after people that have felonies, that have active felonies on them. We're going after individuals that have been released from state penitentiaries that had already served their time, but they're still in the country illegally. So now we're getting a warrant out for their arrest because they're no longer allowed to stay inside the country because they violated either their parole or they violated their agreement with the U.S. by allowing them to come in through the visa program. Then we're going after the individuals that have claimed asylum cases, and asylum cases are ones that they said they need asylum because they're scared of their country. The case went in front of a judge. A judge says, no, you don't comply, or they just flat don't show up. And this is the case with those that are claiming asylum. An overwhelming majority of those asylum cases are dismissed by a judge. They have no case. So they come in, they're claiming asylum, and a judge says, no, you don't qualify for asylum, no. And Mark Wayne Mullen says, we're going after these individuals. We have warrants for them. We're serving them when we find them. Very seldom are they ever by themselves. In fact, usually there's 3 to 4 other occupants, individuals, with them that are also illegal. So we're picking up the one, and then we run into them having 3 or 4 others. He said, actually, it's just an average of over 4 with them at the same time, and we arrest those individuals too. So our arrests are on track, our deportations are way up, and we're going to continue to go after the worst of the worst. That's our focus. We're trying to get the criminals off our streets. And Mullen was, he said of the job, he said, I still love it. I still, every single day I walk in, I think I'm the luckiest man in the world, he said. I wouldn't trade my position with anybody, not another cabinet member. I really legitimately enjoy it. I get to protect the homeland, right? It's a mission that everybody that works here can get behind. So this is a pretty extensive interview. You can find the whole thing at Breitbart.com. And it goes on for pages. He said, he talked about DHS and all of the different 22 components, he said. We have 22 components. Every one of those 22 components has some aspect of protecting our interest, our homeland, not just the lower 48, but all of us, all the Americas, he said. And so we get the special privilege of protecting my own backyard and yours, regardless of if you agree with me or you don't agree with me. So every day we're also looking to prove that there are some changes that need to be made, and we're working on those changes. So pretty incredible. But the number of deportations this year, Mark Wayne Mullen is saying that maybe within 2 months, that we will eclipse then the number of people who are deported in 2025, which is just wild. Also, that means a lot of these folks are committing other crimes while they're here in the country. What that is going to do then to, crime numbers. Just amazing what happens when you start enforcing the law. All right, a few other stories. The president, he was reacting to Janice Lewis George. She's the Democratic candidate for Washington, D.C. mayor. Very likely to become the next mayor of Washington, D.C. is this Janice Lewis George. at President Trump on True Social is going after her, and he said that she wants to empty the prisons, make D.C. a sanctuary city, oppose ICE, welcome criminal illegal aliens back into our beloved capital, resist anti-crime crackdowns, defund the police. I'm like, here we go again. More chaos courtesy of the Democrats, or in this case, I think she's the Democrat candidate, but really far left. So more chaos courtesy of the Democrats. And the president went on that she wants to continue and expand cashless bail and so many other capital destroying things, he said. And he said that he would meet with George. He called her a communist. He said, many people, including myself, have worked long and hard to get, you know, Washington to this point. And we will not let it be destroyed by a communist adherent who has no intention to make Washington great again, the president said. So it's kind of crazy. And this post by Trump, even Democrats in Washington, D.C. are noting the changes. You know, they're regarding the construction, the landscaping projects that are going on throughout the city, Washington, D.C. Now, even Democrats are seeing it. What a difference it is having Trump than and then I get so frustrated. The Hill had a piece this morning, and it's the usual GOP lawmakers are worried that President Trump is out of sync with them and many American voters on the issue of the economy. And who are the Republicans who are saying this? It's the usual crowd. It's the usual crowd of people who are always opposed to Trump. Senator Tom Tillis, you know, among others, and that this war on Iran's distracted Trump on the economy. And I really just have a, they're worried about the midterm elections. I think they should be. Some of these folks, they should be. They should be worried about the midterm elections. The idea that Trump is out of sync with me, I haven't had that feeling of you. I mean, this is what they're saying. Trump's out of sync with, he's not in. I'm like, Trump is one of those guys who just operates on a different level than I do, and I recognize that. Donald Trump is not on the same level that I function in on a daily basis, but the idea that somehow, I mean, what these Republicans are worried about are winning the elections. And I wonder, are they worried about winning the elections, their own elections, or are and losing control of Washington, or are they more concerned about the American people? And I suspect, you know, I think you know what I suspect. And that's the last word this morning. 8:57, and this hour of the Greg Belford Show brought to you by Tigers, Tigers, Tigers. 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
4: A hot and humid day today. High temperature 96 with a south wind at 20 to 35. We'll be scanning on radar tonight for some thunderstorm activity. If that pops up, severe weather is also very possible. So we'll keep you on top of that. Low temperature 68. Hot weather tomorrow, high 92. More storms tomorrow night. From the Storm Center at Kettleland TV, I'm meteorologist Brian Karstens.
0: And currently in Sioux Falls, partly cloudy and 79 at Kello. And I want to congratulate our prize winners today, Bert Perryman, Jeff Wilson, Steve Klein. All won from us this morning. I want to thank you so much for listening. Bill Zortman is in next. Another edition of It's Your Business is coming up. And a reminder, no Greg Belfried show on Friday due to the July 4th holiday. I hope you and your family have plans. Hope you have an enjoyable July 4th holiday. Thanks so much for letting me join you this morning. Take care. So long until tomorrow. And may God bless.
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5: The Supreme Court is about to rule.
6: I'm Dave Anthony, Fox News. We'll get decisions any minute now. With eight cases remaining this term, several involve Trump policies, including a challenge to his executive order that outlaws birthright citizenship for anyone born in the U.S. to parents who are here illegally.
7: A big debate in the court when the president showed up, the first sitting president there for the argument, about logistically how would this work? Do people show up at hospitals, in labor and delivery rooms, interviewing parents? Well, you know, there are those who say that might be part of the process. I got to tell you, though, many of the justices very, very skeptical about how this would work, the real-world impact of this.
6: Fox's Shannon Bream outside the court. Before the rulings, the court issued decisions on cases it'll hear later or won't. And in a defeat for the president, the justices refused to consider his appeal of a New York jury verdict that sided with author E. Jean Carroll in a Trump defamation case, giving her millions of dollars in Carroll's claims the president sexually assaulted her decades ago and defamed her in denying it. Now to the conflict with Iran.
8: The United States of America has the best and strongest military in the world. The president retains the right to use it. But again, the memorandum of understanding will continue to be discussed. The ceasefire is in place.
6: White House Press Secretary Caroline Levitt tells Fox talks will continue this week after fighting flared back up over a few days. The president again posted on Truth Social Iran will not have a nuclear weapon. Venezuela got rocked this morning with another strong aftershock days after a double earthquake disaster. Fox's Nate Foy is in badly damaged La Guaira, standing near
9: what used to be a supermarket and behind that an apartment complex that is still standing but is badly damaged. This is also where U.S. crews are doing the bulk of their work, including Fairfax County, which pulled a woman from a collapsed building yesterday.
10: The victims we're rescuing are deeply entombed in these structures, and this victim we just rescued took about 12 hours from when we made contact with her to when we were able to finally pull her out of the structure.
9: Fairfax County says they saved three lives yesterday alone.
6: Thousands remain missing, at least 1,400 people killed. 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
0: 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I'm Tom Rooney. A challenge to the legislature's property tax relief plan passed earlier this year has fallen short in an effort to place the plan on the November ballot. The South Dakotans for Fair Taxes Coalition circulated petitions calling the plan unfair to those who don't own homes. The South Dakota Republican Party put the finishing touches on its slate of candidates for the November election over the weekend. Delegates selected Heather Baxter for Secretary of State, Lance Russell to run for Attorney General, Melissa Hull as Treasurer, Catherine Baranko as Auditor, Don Hager for Public Utilities Commission, and Brock Greenfield for School and Public Lands Commissioner. A Rapid City man faces 11 years in prison for selling methamphetamines. 40-year-old Lucius Muldrow sold the illegal drugs out of his home and throughout the Rapid City area. The case is part of Operation Take Back America, which is focused on drug trade, illegal immigration, and eliminating cartels. That sentence is part of a string of success enjoyed by South Dakota law enforcement over the past year. U.S. Attorney Ron Parsons says over 50 defendants have been prosecuted successfully in recent months.
15: Typical sentence is 10, 20 years in prison for a major drug trafficker, someone who has made a career out of doing this. And the leaders of these organizations are getting well over 30 years in federal prison.
0: Close cooperation between tribal, local, state, and federal law agencies has resulted in the arrests of local dealers as well as national and international suppliers. The Great American State Fair is open for business on the National Mall in Washington, D.C. to celebrate America 250. South Dakota's display is staffed with volunteers and state government officials. The event runs through July 10th. From the Kello.com News Center, I'm Tom Rooney.
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4: A hot and humid afternoon. Our high today, 96 with a south wind 20 to 35. It is possible to see some thunderstorm activity tonight. If those thunderstorms develop, strong to severe weather will likely occur. So we'll keep a close eye on that. Low temperature 68. Tomorrow, another hot one with a high at 92. From the Storm Center at Kello Land TV, I'm meteorologist Brian Karstens.
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0: Yeehaw! I'm Bill Zortman, and welcome to our It's Your Business show, show 5249, 5,249 times in our original It's Your Business series. July 4th week, and we have some events to clean up from last week, and in other cases, look ahead to what else is in the works as we turn to July. Darren Hefty and his nephew, Zach, have helped us through the very special scholarships here in South Dakota. Started 100, then it was 200. Darren, what was the final count?
1: 203, Bill. It was a lot. And it was our busiest scouting and scholarships event. We had kids from 48 different schools and 14 different states. So it's pretty exciting to see that many young people excited about agriculture.
0: Started out as 100. How did it grow to 203?
1: Well, it hasn't been three, but 203. But yes, wow. It's just been a lot of momentum, and a lot of people want to be a part of that. And I think that's kind of cool. It's one of the neat things about leadership that you find along the way. If you're willing to carry the flag and be out front, you'll find a lot of people that want to join the mission. And that's exactly what's happened. There have been private individuals that have said, man, if you guys are doing this, I'd like to kick some money in and help with that cause. There have been some companies that have come alongside us, banks that have come alongside us. It's fun. And if anybody's interested in getting involved in giving out scholarships to kids that are heading to a VOTEC or a university to study agriculture, we'll be doing events like this again next year.
0: Amazing story. What did Zach think of all this? Zach's going to be talking. Was Zach like, how did we do this?
1: Zach was a little disappointed, Bill, because he wanted to show off the drones, and he couldn't fly them because it was so windy that day.
0: Oh, no.
1: So he had to just leave them on the trailer and talk about them. And it's a whole lot more fun when he can fly and show people what he's doing. But he had a lot of fun, too. And it's kind of cool. He's not that far removed from being in college himself. And so he really is a great person to have around for that event just because he knows exactly what these guys are going through.
0: Talk to us about what this means to agriculture.
1: Well, it means we've got a future. And that's always the thing growing up on the farm that I saw, being a fourth-generation farmer. Is the previous generations, they just wanted to do everything they could to make sure that the farm was left in good shape for the next generation to take over. And I thought that was pretty interesting. And you hear so many stories about all the sacrifices that have been made, and you get to witness that growing up on the farm too, that, wow, they could just sell out and they'd be okay. But instead, they're just putting more in and investing and trying to make things better, really to benefit the next generation more than anyone.
0: Future of the scholarships. Once you pass 2026, what's 27 going to be like?
1: Well, we're going to have two events. Instead of just one in South Dakota, we're also going to have one in North Dakota. And we've had so many students coming down from North Dakota, we thought, well, this is crazy. I don't even know how many North Dakota schools sent kids down to this event, and we thought, why don't we have something in their backyard? So we're going to have an event next year in South Dakota and then another one in North Dakota, too.
0: So for you, how many years now has this been going on?
1: That's a great question, Bill. I don't remember when we started this, but it just grows every year, and that's pretty fun. And, well, it's kind of like our field day. You can say, well, how many exact years have you done it? I don't know. We've been doing it for over 20, but it's been a lot of fun doing that, too, and that's coming up in a month. And, you know, that's another part of this. We just get done with one big event, and now we've only got a month left to get ready for our next one, and summer just goes really fast. There's a lot to do.
0: All right, what else should I have asked you? You know, I did the best I could. I'm not a Hefty, so I don't get them all right. So what else could I have asked?
1: Well, what are the kids asking us about? And, you know, we've got a lot of things that we want to show them, but by the same token, we also want to listen and hear, okay, what are your concerns? What are your things you're really curious about getting back into agriculture? And, you know, a lot of kids did talk about what are the opportunities for me and where can I get into, you know, a farm or an agricultural business? And so it was really fun just talking through some of the things. I mean, really, when you're 18 years old, you don't know what you don't know. And you don't even know all the opportunities that are out there. You only see the jobs that people around you are doing. And so it's kind of nice to talk to people. As I mentioned, we had kids there from 14 different states. And wow. Some of them are like, wow, I really like how South Dakota looks. And I got to hang out a little bit in Sioux Falls. Some of them came a day ahead or stayed an extra day or two. And they're like, wow, we really like this area. And you know, you just don't know if you haven't been out and explored a little bit. So we just encourage everybody, hey, take the internships, get a job. Even if your family farms and that's where you'd really like to end up, go work for another farmer, work for another agricultural business and just learn some of the things you don't know and maybe some different ways of doing things. And that's pretty fun, too.
0: Do you think you surprised some of those in agriculture as to the number that actually wanted to come here, those that wanted to come from North Dakota down? I mean, you've got a lot of things that happened that are pretty special.
1: Yeah, I think good things happen if you talk about them, and young people will show up if they see opportunities. There are so many kids that are willing to work. I personally, Bill, everybody talks about, well, what's this next generation going to be like? I think it's going to be way better. There's so much talent in this next generation, and then you look at all the tools they're going to have to work with, how much they can actually get done. I'm super, super excited about it, and I know they are too. And it's just they've got this little window of time here of, well, I need to go to school, I need to get some more skills, I need to grow up a little bit and learn some more personal responsibility. Those kinds of things all come along the way too, and it's just so much fun, Bill. I don't even know how to say it. But, you know, one thing I will say, too, though, is I'm certain we're going to see most of those people coming to our field day because these kids are hungry. They're ready for their shot, and I think they're going to do a great job.
0: Well, how is it going to be when you have to give it up yourself and pass it on?
1: You've been talking to Zach.
0: No, I haven't. Actually, I made a long trip to a stop in northwest Iowa, up in Minnesota over the weekend. It was a religious place, and I had a chance to think about this, and I'm thinking, yeah, what is Darren thinking? How's he going to give this up?
1: I don't know. I think it's going to be a little bit at a time because we're just having so much fun. And I mean, I think about that of, okay, how do we set the next generation up? I think about that every day. But by the same token, I think, man, I'm having so much fun. But you know what? I see it all the time with farmers that I work with. They have to give up some of the fun jobs and let the next generation have some fun too. And when Brian and I were growing up, our dad did most of the fun jobs. And we did most of the tedious jobs.
0: Sounds familiar.
1: This isn't so much fun. But as soon as he started letting us do the fun jobs, then we're like, oh, yeah, we love this. And we see that, you know, like even in our operation, Zach's the first one of the next generation back in. And he's getting to do some of the fun jobs. He's doing a lot of the hard work jobs, too. And he's putting in plenty of hours. But when he gets to do some of those fun jobs too, he's like, oh yeah, I can do this. But you know, that said, he's 25 years old and he's not ready for the old guys to completely move off just yet. So there's a lot to learn and a lot of information to share.
0: Darren, congratulations on all that you did. I'm sure there's a lot of people come up and shake your hand and kind of think Zach's going to be able to shake a few hands in the years ahead too, because
1: absolutely, guys, thank you so much, Bill. Really appreciate it.
0: Well, it was fun, and for me, just going down the road thinking about it was like those hefties. Oh my goodness, we appreciate you.
1: You bet. Thanks a lot, Bill.
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0: Well, Tyler, we're going to be talking with you shortly. I know you got a busy schedule this morning, but we've got Emily's Hope. Delana Amok, is that correct? Hello, Delana, are you with us?
8: Yep, hello.
0: Hey, 8th Annual Emily's Hope Poker Run. Talk to us. How'd it go?
8: We had a very successful day. We ended up having great weather. We had 240 riders out, so it was a fun day.
0: So tell us about this. We kind of know, but some of us not 100% sure what did happen. So talk to us a little bit about it's helped 330 people, contributed almost $500,000 to the Avera Addiction Care Center.
8: Yeah. So it was our 8th annual poker run. It's our biggest fundraiser of the summer. We had 240 riders out that went 110 miles through the area to our different stops that we had in Valley Springs, Inwood, Iowa, and then in Hudson and Worthing, and then started at J&L Harley, ended at JJ's Wine and Spirits here in Sioux Falls. And, yeah, all of our funds that we raised go back to treatment scholarships at the Avera Addiction Care Center. And we've been doing that since Emily's Hope started in 2019. We've been giving money through scholarships to the Avera Addiction Care Center. And, yeah, it's just nearing $545,000 to the Avera Addiction Care Center. So,
0: of course, it was founded by the award-winning journalist Angela Kenneke. Tough loss for their family, but they've really made something out of it for a lot of other people.
8: Yeah, for sure. That was like one of the biggest parts, the most meaningful part of the day on Saturday, was having conversations with some of the riders who are in recovery and then some of them who had talked about personal experiences of losses that they've experienced through the fentanyl and overdose epidemic. It's just sad, and I feel like everyone can connect in some way, and it was great to hear some of those stories. And then, yeah, just a meaningful way to all the funds going to a good cause. It was just a meaningful day.
0: It's amazing. All the things that we've seen this weekend, all the things that were involving Emily's Hope and giving away 203 scholarships, you know, to those in agriculture, means South Dakota's on the right page.
8: Mm-hmm. Yes. Yeah. It's just so meaningful. It's great that we are so thankful for all the partnerships that we have, especially with J&L and JJ's, all of our sponsors and everyone that donated to the silent auction. It's great to have all their support because with them, yeah, we've been able. So we've given 330 people treatment scholarships at the Avera Addiction Care Center. Yeah. So it's actually 330. And yeah, it just, the number keeps growing, and they always need the help. It is an expensive feat to go to. So, yeah, we're extremely grateful.
0: So as we're talking about this, This is going to be an ongoing thing. This is the eighth annual, and we've got another guest we have to get on. But we wanted to get this in with the fact that you've helped 330 people, contributed $545,000. Okay. That ain't hay. That's good.
8: Mm-hmm. Yes, of course. Yeah, thank you for your time. And, yeah, we just want to draw attention to it. Everything that we do feels meaningful and helps us raise funds so we're able to continue our mission and continue the fight against the opioid epidemic.
0: Keep us posted. We're always here.
8: Awesome. Thank you so much.
0: All right. Have I got Tyler with me this morning?
9: Hey, Bill. Good morning.
0: You got so many things on your schedule. I thought I was busy until I looked at yours.
9: Well, we don't like to stay idle. We like to keep things moving, and there's always always something going on that we're working on or something out in the communities that we're gearing up for. So that's what makes the job exciting, though, you know?
0: Yeah, but so tell us the latest you're gearing up for.
9: Well, so we're coming off of another busy, busy weekend in our small towns. We had Del Rapids Quarry Days. We had train rides for kiddos up there. We also had them down in Canton at the Depot Days. I'm probably missing some just because there's so many and it's hard to keep track of, you know, our 17 communities and our four counties. But this week, obviously leading up to 4th of July and America 250 and all those celebrations, there's some major firework opportunities and some good community gatherings going on that we're really, really, really excited for. Obviously, one that we've talked about in years past that continues to grow in its presence and its impact is Lenox with their big kind of old-fashioned 4th of July activities on Friday and on Saturday. Garrettson is trying to give them a run for their money too. They are notorious for big firework display and a lot of activities up in Garrettson this week and weekend. And then Alcester joined the Sioux Metro Growth Alliance last year. They have their fourth annual Light the Night event put on by the mayor there, Lisa Hodgson, and the city finance officer, David. They go all out. I think he said like three trailers full worth of wow. fireworks down there. Fundraising for different activities later on into the year, live music and food and good company. And so really, no matter where you are in the Sioux Metro, odds are you're going to be able to have some fun and celebrate America's independence.
0: Well, and that's a big deal. And you guys are always, with 17, you got a lot of different territories you got to serve. And you guys serve them pretty well.
9: We try to, you know, We try to get people together on a regular basis, and we do some events, and we have fun doing it. It's not all just sitting around in meetings and that kind of thing. You know, last week, Wednesday, when I talked to you last, we were on the golf course up at Rocky Run up in Del Rapids. That was our annual 12th annual Gold Shovel Golf Classic, where we bring our members and all of our partners together to just network. It wasn't just like a pay-to-play where you just bring your team of four. We strategically place people together to make new connections, to talk about projects, and to hopefully make new deals happen in the right way. And so that was a fun event, really successful and really good weather. And then, like I said, we a lot of community celebrations through the month of June and July. Starting next month, too, all the way through October, Saturdays in the Park and Tea is going to be another regular activity for people in the region to go celebrate and go take in and enjoy. On top of our usual stuff, tomorrow we're excited to do a groundbreaking ceremony in the community of Brandon as they welcome Culver's and that construction into on Split Rock Boulevard there into the Brandon community. So really excited about Culver's presence. They just had their ribbon cutting a couple weeks ago in Tea, and they've been operational. And then now in Brandon, to be able to have that underway is going to be a nice add to the community.
0: Well, you just keep adding. You've got all kinds of help. You had a couple of names here, a couple of names there, and it's like, well, with 17 communities, you can have a couple of names here and there.
9: That's right. Well, and we'll try to get some of those folks on with you sometime, too. It'd be good to get some of these movers and shakers in their communities, some of the mayors, the city staff, the business leaders and community volunteers. We have so many good people in this region doing good work. We're really fortunate to live where we are.
0: Well, and the other thing, too, we talked for a long time about who the mayor was going to be and would they be good to your end of it. Just two votes separating the two. That's going to be an interesting call as well.
9: It is. You know, I've been talking to a lot of people, and, you know, 2026 feels like the election year that'll never end. You know, we had a very busy primary season and then a couple kind of recounts maybe that were lingering. Now you got the mayoral runoff and the gubernatorial runoff and now the mayoral recount. by the time all that gets settled, now if we can, if the Republican primary for governor race can be settled by the end of July and give people a month off, that might be pretty good. If that goes to a recount, I don't know if people are going to lose their mind or what's going to happen. We'll have to see. But if nothing else, it's good that people are exercising their civic duty and getting out and making their voices heard that way, and I hope it continues.
0: And the other thing that it did show all of us is that every vote counts when you get down to
9: Absolutely.
0: Two and you don't know for a week or so, and you're still sitting there saying, who is it? What will it be? And how is it going to change? We don't know.
9: Yeah, some people were giving me a hard time because I, you know, on the side for my day job, I'm kind of nerdy on the process and had my own election, and I won my race by 51 votes, which now feels like a landslide after seeing the two votes in the mayor's race.
0: Well, that means we get to kick you around, or you can kick us around. I'm not sure how it works, but we just work together.
9: Absolutely. Well, we appreciate all your support of the Sioux Metro and small towns and everything in this region, Bill, and thank you for bringing people together, too.
0: And you have a good 4th of July.
9: You as well.
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13: Stocks gained at the open, helped by de-escalating hostilities with more talks planned to end the Iran conflict, though Peter Anderson of Anderson Capital Management expects a holding pattern through the rest of the week. Comcast shares opened up 9%. The entertainment and tech company will split in two. RBC Capital Markets sees the S&P 500 rising to 8150 in the next year. It's currently at 7620. The NASDAQ is adding SpaceX to its NASDAQ 100 index next week. SpaceX shares are up 3%. But SpaceX may have a new competitor. Aerospace manufacturer Rocket Lab is buying satellite operator Iridium. Rocket Lab shares are up 10%. Iridium up 19%. That's your Fox Business Report. I'm Ginny Cosolda. 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

we talked this morning, we had some guests that were out and about. They're getting ready for the 4th of July. So we wound up kind of having to scramble a little bit. So one of those that I pulled up, and we tried to reach the gentleman with AAA, but he was talking about traveling this summer, and he was kind of putting a warning out that I thought, you know what, it would not hurt for us this morning to take a few minutes and talk about make sure that your home isn't a target for burglars. So whether your vacation takes you near or far, your absence can make your home and valuables just a wide open opportunity for thieves. I think we kind of need to mention a few paragraphs about that. And according to the FBI, a break-in occurs roughly every 28 to 40 seconds here in the country, and burglars often take advantage of homes that appear unoccupied, such as during the vacation periods. The residential burglaries continue to trend, and it was a downward trend, with reports decreasing by 19% in the first 6 months of 2025, according to the Council on Criminal Justice. However, there are still hundreds of thousands of burglary each year, according to the Justice Department. In 2024, the overall per capita burglary rate in the United States was 229.2 per 100,000 people. The three states with the highest burglary rates included New Mexico, Oklahoma, and Louisiana. The lowest, New Hampshire, Rhode Island, Maine, with 195 burglaries per 100,000. South Dakota ranked, what would you guess, about 26th. Vacations require preparation and planning, just as you ensure all your items are packed for a relaxing time away. It's also important to protect that home and keep your possessions safe. That is the advice that's being given by the vice president of the Personal Lines Insurance for AAA Club Alliance, saying, open in the rush to get ready for vacation, home security is being forgotten by too many of us. By taking a few moments to safeguard your home and keep your valuables safe, you can enjoy your vacation with a peace of mind. The AAA offers a couple of tips, and we got a couple of minutes this morning, and if we can make a difference with your home or somebody you know, we thought maybe it would be time well spent. Making it time-consuming to break into your home, research suggests that if burglars think it will take more than 4 or 5 minutes to break into your home, they'll move on. You can check outside doors and frames to ensure they're strong and made of metal or thick hardwood. Suggestion, use deadbolts on windows and doors, which can slow burglars down or deter them entirely. Invest in an effective burglar alarm. When triggered, it alerts the police, fire department, and other emergency services, and you can check with your insurance agent about the possibility of getting an alarm system with discounts. 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Make sure that personal information on your computer is difficult, very difficult to access. Keep your valuables locked up and out of sight. Expensive jewelry, electronic devices, and other high-value items should be hidden from plain view and placed in locked boxes. Make your home look inhabited. Use timers to turn lights on and off. Not a bad idea there. Temporarily stop the newspaper deliveries. You don't want papers in your driveway. That is a dead giveaway that you are on the road someplace. And you can usually have the post office save the papers, save the mail, so that they don't jump and find, gee, this one's vacant, let's go inside. You can ask a dependable neighbor. I'm not sure what a dependable neighbor is, but you can ask a friend or a family member to keep an eye on your home while you're away and enjoying time to play. Although vacations are exciting, try not to

0: post about them on social media. How many times do we write about that? And it gets on social media and someone says, they must be away from home. They're now our target. Avoid discussing your vacation plans in public places, such as at the grocery store or your local cafe or a radio show. 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Well, near windows and doors. Burglars often start near entry points looking for valuables and spare keys hidden outside or just inside the home. The entryway drawers and cabinets, these areas commonly contain car keys, cash, important documents, and other easy-to-grab items. In essence, what they're telling you is don't leave car keys or cash or those documents where it's easy to grab. Dresser drawers. 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Some say, well, I'll just put it under the mattress. 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Wouldn't I even have thought of that one? Cash and jewelry hidden in freezers, cereal boxes, pantries, or storage containers are common targets because the burglars know these popular hiding spaces. Now, to find out more about renters or homeowners insurance, the suggestion here makes a lot of sense. Call your AAA insurance agent to see what discounts you may be eligible for and what kind of coverage you might need. For additional information or securing your home, just make sure that you do work with AAA. These are all some interesting suggestions. The fact that the burglary rate, state by state as they listed, didn't have South Dakota at the top of the list means that maybe we're not as necessary as some of these other states. For the most part, be careful. If you're going to go away, make sure you've got it all figured out. You've heard some opportunities here, and AAA has put out a release that is just in time. But remember, those thieves are also going to be reading this. So you may have to look for some new places, or you might have to figure out just what I'm going to do, how we're going to do it. And for the most part, burglary rates being what they are, we don't want you being one of the targets. And then next week, we're hearing from the police department, from the highway patrol, from state law enforcement as well, that we had a lot of thieves that were out and about. They did their thing. And it's a shame that people don't talk about the U.S. burglary rate state by state and where we're at, where we're going. And for the most part, we want to make sure that you don't lose anything. And if you're going to go away, figure out some places that you can put it. or take it with you. You know, for the most part, take those valuables with you. Put yourself in a position that you don't get surprised. So, we do appreciate AAA South Dakota putting out this information. And if you need more information, feel free to give us a buzz, and we'll be happy to pass on that it is Sean Stewart, 785-409-0678. Traveling this summer, make sure your home isn't the number one target for burglars.
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0: Welcome back. It's your business. Glad to have you with us on this Monday. We're talking a lot of things about travel, making sure that if you are traveling, that you're smart with some of the devices that you have, some of the things that might be really losable in your home. You don't want to have that happen. And for the most part, we do know that it is important that we try to outsmart those folks that are going to try to break in. And if you have to figure out some curves to throw at them, do it. You know, why not be creative? For the most part, a lot of us are traveling. In fact, some of the guests this morning that were supposed to be with us, they're traveling, and they're not reachable by phone. So if you were a neighbor and it was one of those that really made a difference, you'd probably want neighbors to be able to help us. So anyway, as we talk about that, we know that that is important. And that's the reason we took time this morning to talk about it, because if AAA was talking about it, we can make it all work. Number one issue over the weekend and last week, we had Darren Hefty and Zach Hefty. We talked with Darren in this hour. Zach, we're gonna bring you back in our 10 o'clock hour, but you had a chance to kind of experience all of this over the weekend, all the things that were going on. What was your impression, and would you keep doing it as a Hefty? I mean, Darren's not going to last forever. That's what he told us this morning. So can you make it work?
7: Yeah, I think so. When you're actually at the event, Bill, I mean, when you're seeing all of these younger kids in college, in high school, being there, wanting to learn about agronomy and agriculture, it just makes you want to keep doing it, and it doesn't feel like it would be something that I'd ever not want to do if I have the ability to give away scholarships and give back to all these kids. So the answer is I would love to continue to do it.
0: Darren talked a little bit about the fact that it was 203, and next year you're looking at North Dakota as well.
7: Mm-hmm. Yeah, next year we're looking to do it in two different spots in Baltic, in the same spot we've been doing it on our farm, and then also up in Hillsborough, North Dakota. We do have a lot of people that come down from North Dakota to this event, but hopefully we can get an even broader reach up in that northern region of the country and look at different things up there, because the more kids that we can have at the event, I feel like just the better it does for them, and it's more beneficial for us too.
0: You know, we did hear Darren mention North Dakota getting a lot of attention this year. How about some other states that may have surprised you a little bit as to why they would come to South Dakota?
7: Yeah, there's a lot from Iowa coming up to South Dakota, Nebraska, Missouri. Those are the ones that I talked a lot to. Also Minnesota. So a lot of people coming from different states because of, well, one, they were interested in getting a scholarship. Obviously, that's what we talked about a lot. But also just we have great agronomists there, and they've heard about Ag PhD, and they want to learn more from these agronomists that are teaching them on TV and on the radio. They want to see them in person and be on our farm.
0: I would think the young people that are looking at these scholarships are going to put a little pressure on Iowa, on Minnesota, on Nebraska, these other states. Why are you not doing that in our states like they do in South Dakota? These people in South Dakota are so smart.
7: Yeah, if we had the ability to do it in multiple states like that, that would be awesome. But it's great to do it just one time or two times a year where we can get people from all over the country. And what's interesting, too, is obviously people, when they're going to college, they're going for 2, maybe 4 years. So there's a rotation of new kids constantly being at the events. And that's just what makes it pretty awesome. But, yes, it would be great. They probably are a little bit jealous when they come all the way to South Dakota for an event like this.
0: Well, and it tells them that South Dakota's paying attention to business, because
7: yeah.
0: You not only want the people out of South Dakota, you want these other people to be looking at our farm properties and saying, you know, this wouldn't be a bad place for us to land. We don't have to wait till we graduate. We could come to South Dakota now.
7: That's exactly right. And even if they're not going to farm specifically, there's still plenty of different jobs in the ag industry. And once you come to South Dakota, you might like it a lot, and you might want to stay around here. It's pretty nice. So getting to have a bunch of people come to South Dakota, see how it is, and be like, oh, this might be a place I want to stay in.
0: So tell us how it is working with Darren Hefty.
7: I think it's been very great, to be honest. He's very easy to work with. He loves agronomy and loves agriculture, and he wants the best out of all the people that he's working with. And so it just gives off that energy from what he's doing to all of us working with him. And he's been a great teacher of things, and very able to and very willing to teach others what he's learned over many, many years.
0: All right, we're going to talk a little bit next hour. So you don't mind if we do that, do you?
7: No, absolutely.
0: And do you want to talk with Darren, or you want to be a solo shot?
7: That's up to you, Bill. You tell me.
0: I can't win by doing either way. So anyway, we'll figure it out in the 10 o'clock hour.
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0: Welcome back. It's Your Business. It's kind of a little different today. We've had some holidays. We've had some people that have been traveling. And one of those that has been joining us on Monday is Janelle Kane. Janelle,
11: good morning.
0: You know, we've been doing so much with real estate and home builders and all the things on Monday that it's just a natural now to say, we'll have Janelle Kane with us this morning.
11: Well, I appreciate that. It's always a pleasure.
0: For those that don't know, tell them what you do and why it's important.
11: I'm Janelle Kane, and I have a business called Pedigree Management and Courses. And it is a residential property management service. And I also teach pre-licensing for the South Dakota Property Manager's License, continuing education for anybody that holds any kind of a real estate license in South Dakota, and fair housing. Everybody's favorite subject, fair housing. And I enjoy that greatly. But I also enjoy, for the last 34 years, being a regular property manager, supporting my people, my clients, supporting my residents. Nobody sits in kindergarten, Bill, and says, I want to be a landlord when I grow up.
0: I've never heard that.
11: But you know what? It just turned out I have a degree in hospitality, travel, and tourism, and I just didn't know that someday they would stay years at a time instead of checking in and out of a hotel.
0: You know, as we have put that show together over the last 10 years, it has really become something that people can go to, expect some information, and they hear from people like you, the bankers. We hear from Tony Bachman. We hear from those people that are tied in with the builders and the real estate association. But we get a pretty good feel as to where we're at, where we're going, and what your thought is on that.
11: Well, I think we've done a remarkable job here in Sioux Falls and in the Midwest. And, you know, I came to Sioux Falls. I'm a West River girl. I'm from over by Lemon, but I came to Sioux Falls via Nashville, Tennessee. And when I moved here in January 1992, Lord knows I didn't know what kind of economy I was moving into. I just knew I was moving here for a real estate job that I had secured. And it was amazing to me. Where I came from in market in Nashville, they had like a 64% occupancy on all their rentals. And I came into Sioux Falls, even back in the 90s, and it was like 98-99% occupied. Wow. And it was a totally different market. So, it got my attention right away.
0: Ironically, you mentioned Tennessee, which I spent some time in. And about a week ago, the local newspaper here decided that they were going to do my anniversary story. And, you know, I've received information from 30 or 40 people, and one of those was out of Tennessee. And as it turned out, her husband has gone back to work for the same company I worked for, the Fox station in Knoxville, Tennessee, and she was talking about how they still remember me. Glad that I went to a place like South Dakota. And to me, it was like, wow, that's pretty special. And she says, we like where we're at, and I'll bet you did appreciate it as well. I did. It was one of those nice states to visit and be in.
11: Well, temporarily, but home is home.
0: Home is home. Grew up in Iowa, you know. This was a little closer, and we've been here for a number of years. But to hear from people from all over the country that are saying, glad you're doing what you're doing. How old are you by now? Well, I'm younger than Trump.
11: There you go. Well, and I still have friends in Nashville that come and visit, and I haven't been down there for a while. But yeah, once you make those connections and business relations and that sort of thing, it's a long term gig. Really, it is, and it's nice to have those people that you can feel like you can touch a little bit of your past with, but you're happy and content where you're at. And in this economy in Sioux Falls, how could we not be?
0: Well, and see, I hope that lady's listening today that set the note about her husband working at in Knoxville at the same station I was at. And for the most part, I enjoyed being there. I enjoyed getting back to the Midwest. To me, Tennessee and Alabama and Texas, a little fur piece from home. But for the most part, you learn people. People are there. They're special. And if you treat them right, it doesn't make any difference where you're from. You've done it the right way.
11: Well, I always had one little problem with that. They told me I talked too fast. Because
0: really?
11: they talk a little slower in Tennessee with a little bit of a drawl.
0: Yes, they do, a little orange.
11: Yeah.
0: And I didn't wear orange today. I messed up.
11: Uh-oh. Well, I always used to tell them I have things to do and to get done, and I don't talk too fast. You listen too slow.
0: Oh.
11: So we would always have our little pulling match on that. But that was the only problem I had with Tennessee.
0: You know, and Tennessee is far different than South Dakota.
11: Far different.
0: Okay. We don't have a Knoxville. We don't have a Nashville. But we do have communities that work together. And to me, maybe we're better off.
11: You know, I don't know about that. We enjoy the tourists. We've got the Black Hills. We've got the Falls. Everybody's known for their own part of the country and what they have to offer. And we've got our own wonderful, wonderful attributes here, and they like our people. You never can hear anything bad about the Midwest people.
0: Well, and that is where we're at, and that's what I learned, having gone to the University of Iowa and then all over the country doing a lot of different things. Still being from Iowa, still being from South Dakota, makes a difference.
11: And I did find back in the late 80s, early 90s, if you said you're from the Midwest and had the Midwest work ethic, you got the job on the spot.
0: Isn't that strange? What, yeah. What do you think the difference is?
11: I just don't know, but it worked well for me.
0: Well, we're going to have you back in the next hour.
11: Great.
0: We've got a lot of different folks that we're going to visit with, but we want to get your thought on housing and all the things that you're seeing, and you get to report on those on Monday. And then we have, I think, the first of the month is around a fourth date, so I don't think we're doing a show on the fourth. I think it's going to be more like the 11th or whatever that second Monday is. But we'll kind of nibble away at it this morning, if you don't mind.
11: Sounds wonderful to me.
0: All right, we'll keep Janelle around. We got a lot to talk about in that 10 o'clock hour, and it's just a special week. We don't have a show on Friday. Gee, we're observing the 4th of July. But we'll be back tomorrow. We'll do our first show tomorrow, and we'll do the same thing Wednesday, and then we'll see you next Monday as well. But for now, our time is up. Thank you for yours.
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12: This is a Fox News alert. Key rulings just out from the Supreme Court. I'm Dave Anthony, and President Trump won't like some of them. The justices rejected his attempt to fire Federal Reserve Governor Lisa Cook over mortgage fraud allegations she denied.
13: The majority writes in this opinion, says, as the government concedes, Congress limited the president's power to remove governors for good reason. They say it's to preserve the independence of the Fed and to continue the long tradition of monetary policy exercised independent of executive influence.
12: However, the court did allow the president to fire Federal Trade Commissioner Rebecca Slaughter without cause, overruling the law that established the FTC that only allowed removal for inefficiency, neglect of duty, or malfeasance in office. And on Truth Social a few minutes ago, President Trump posted, big win. Now back to Fox's Shannon Court, bringing out the Supreme Court on the ruling that goes against the president and Republicans on mail-in voting.
13: Mississippi has a state law which allows ballots to be counted, mail-in ballots, after Election Day. If they come in, they're postmarked and meet the state requirements. So if you're a state out there that counts ballots after Election Day based on your state law, that state law will stand.
12: The court also announced it'll consider another voting case next term, a Republican attempt to enforce laws passed in Arizona after the 2020 election requiring proof of citizenship, which President Trump wants nationally. The Supreme Court rejected the president in another case, refusing to hear a Trump appeal to
14: a 2023 New York federal jury verdict that President Trump sexually abused writer E. Jean Carroll in the mid-90s, then defamed her in a 2022 social media post. He was ordered to pay $5 million in damages. Trump attorneys argued on appeal the judge should not have allowed inflammatory evidence, including testimony from other women accusing the president of sexual misconduct, which he also denies.
12: Fox's Chris Foster. After a weekend of U.S. and Iran attacks, President Trump says talks resume tomorrow. White House Press Secretary Caroline Levitt tells Fox,
15: the Iranians would be best to sign a good deal with the United States of America because the president has proven he's unafraid to use the
12: might of our military. 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
17: From the Kelo.com News Center, I'm Tom Rooney. He won't be at the helm anymore, but Sioux Falls Mayor Paul Tenhaken has released his final 5-year capital improvement plan. The $1.1 billion plan proposes critical investments in utilities and transportation, public safety, and quality of life projects. A challenge to the legislature's property tax relief plan passed earlier this year has fallen short in an effort to place the plan on the November ballot. The South Dakotans for Fair Taxes Coalition circulated petitions calling the plan unfair to those who don't own homes. The South Dakota Republican Party put the finishing touches on its slate of candidates for the November election over the weekend. Delegates selected Heather Baxter for Secretary of State, Lance Russell to run for Attorney General, Melissa Hall as Treasurer, Catherine Baranko as Auditor, Don Hager for Public Utilities Commission, and Brock Greenfield for School and Public Lands Commissioner. The Democratic Party convention was held in early June. Governor Larry Roden says South Dakota is doubling down on supporting value-added agriculture products. He says new projects initiated in recent years will pay big dividends far into the future.
18: This past year, I proudly supported several value-added ag opportunities, including Smithfield and CJ Swans. Those investments will benefit not only our farmers, but also our economy and our state for generations to come.
17: The governor says the state is also performing strong in the ethanol industry, producing 1.5 billion gallons of ethanol every year. And the South Dakota State Museum reopens Wednesday with 3 new exhibits. The reopening is part of the State Historical Society's ongoing museum renovation. The Cultural Heritage Center will fully reopen early next year. From the Kelo.com News Center, I'm Tom Rooney.
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20: A hot and humid afternoon. Our high today, 96 with a south wind 20 to 35. It is possible to see some thunderstorm activity tonight. If those thunderstorms develop, strong to severe weather will likely occur. So we'll keep a close eye on that. Low temperature 68. Tomorrow, another hot one with a high at 92. From the Storm Center at Kettleland TV, I'm meteorologist Brian Karstens.
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0: From the Blackburn Studios in, is there sunshine out there? 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
21: This old house once knew my children. This old house once knew my wife. This old house was home and comfort as we fought the storms of life. 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

0: Aha! From the Blackburn Studios. My goodness, we have sunshine in downtown Sioux Falls. And our suggestion, become a Blackburn protected home. I'm Bill Zortman, and welcome to It's Your Business, show 5250, 5,250 times in this original It's Your Business series. The July 4th week, and we have some events to clean up from last week and other cases. Look ahead to what else is in the works as we turn to July. Darren Hefty was with us in the first hour, and he talked about the scholarships that they gave out. Darren Hefty and his nephew, Zach, have helped us through the very special scholarships here in South Dakota. Started 100, then it was 200. Darren, what was the final count?
1: 203, Bill. It was a lot. And it was our busiest scouting and scholarships event. We had kids from 48 different schools and 14 different states. So it's pretty exciting to see that many young people excited about agriculture.
0: Started out as 100. How did it grow to 203?
1: Well, it hasn't been three, but 203. But yes, wow. It's just been a lot of momentum, and a lot of people want to be a part of that. And I think that's kind of cool. It's one of the neat things about leadership that you find along the way. If you're willing to carry the flag and be out front, you'll find a lot of people that want to join the mission. And that's exactly what's happened. There have been private individuals that have said, man, if you guys are doing this, I'd like to kick some money in and help with that cause. There have been some companies that have come alongside us, banks that have come alongside us. It's fun. And if anybody's interested in getting involved in giving out scholarships to kids that are heading to a VOTEC or a university to study agriculture, we'll be doing events like this again next year.
0: Amazing story. What did Zach think of all this? Zach's going to be talking. Was Zach like, how did we do this?
1: Zach was a little disappointed, Bill, because he wanted to show off the drones, and he couldn't fly them because it was so windy that day.
0: Oh, no.
1: So he had to just leave them on the trailer and talk about them. And it's a whole lot more fun when he can fly and show people what he's doing. But no, he had a lot of fun, too. And it's kind of cool. He's not that far removed from being in college himself. And so he really is a great person to have around for that event, just because he knows exactly what these guys are going through.
0: Talk to us about what this means to agriculture.
1: Well, it means we've got a future. And that's always the thing growing up on the farm that I saw, being a fourth-generation farmer. Is the previous generations, they just wanted to do everything they could to make sure that the farm was left in good shape for the next generation to take over. And I thought that was pretty interesting. And you hear so many stories about all the sacrifices that have been made, and you get to witness that growing up on the farm too, that, wow, they could just sell out and they'd be okay. But instead, they're just putting more in and investing and trying to make things better, really to benefit the next generation more than anyone.
0: Future of the scholarships. Once you pass 2026, what's 27 going to be like?
1: Well, we're going to have two events. Instead of just one in South Dakota, we're also going to have one in North Dakota. And we've had so many students coming down from North Dakota, we thought, well, this is crazy. I don't even know how many North Dakota schools sent kids down to this event, and we thought, why don't we have something in their backyard? So we're going to have an event next year in South Dakota and then another one in North Dakota, too.
0: So for you, how many years now has this been going on?
1: That's a great question, Bill. I don't remember when we started this, but it just grows every year, and that's pretty fun. And, well, it's kind of like our field day. You can say, well, how many exact years have you done it? I don't know. We've been doing it for over 20, but it's been a lot of fun doing that, too, and that's coming up in a month. And, you know, that's another part of this. We just get done with one big event, and now we've only got a month left to get ready for our next one. And summer just goes really fast. There's a lot to do.
0: All right. What else should I have asked you? You know, I did the best I could. I'm not a Hefty, so I don't get them all right. So what else could I have asked?
1: Well, what are the kids asking us about? And, you know, we've got a lot of things that we want to show them, but by the same token, we also want to listen. and hear, okay, what are your concerns? What are your things you're really curious about getting back into agriculture? And, you know, a lot of kids did talk about, what are the opportunities for me, and where can I get into, you know, a farm or an agricultural business? And so it was really fun just talking through some of the things. I mean, really, when you're 18 years old, you don't know what you don't know. And you don't even know all the opportunities that are out there. You only see the jobs that people around you are doing. And so it's kind of nice to talk to people. As I mentioned, we had kids there from 14 different states. And wow. Some of them are like, wow, I really like how South Dakota looks. And I got to hang out a little bit in Sioux Falls. Some of them came a day ahead or stayed an extra day or two. And they're like, wow, we really like this area. And you know, you just don't know if you haven't been out and explored a little bit. So we just encourage everybody, hey, take the internships, get a job. Even if your family farms and that's where you'd really like to end up, go work for another farmer, work for another agricultural business and just learn some of the things you don't know and maybe some different ways of doing things. And that's pretty fun too.
0: Do you think you surprised some of those in agriculture as to the number that actually wanted to come here, those that wanted to come from North Dakota down? I mean, you've got a lot of things that happened that are pretty special.
1: Yeah, I think good things happen if you talk about them, and young people will show up if they see opportunities. There are so many kids that are willing to work. I personally, Bill, everybody talks about, well, what's this next generation going to be like? I think it's going to be way better. There's so much talent in this next generation. And then you look at all the tools they're going to have to work with, how much they can actually get done. I'm super, super excited about it. And I know they are too. And it's just, they've got this little window of time here of, well, I need to go to school. I need to get some more skills. I need to grow up a little bit and learn some more personal responsibility. Those kinds of things all come along the way too. And it's just so much fun, Bill. I don't even know how to say it. But, you know, one thing I will say, too, though, is I'm certain we're going to see most of those people coming to our field day because these kids are hungry. They're ready for their shot, and I think they're going to do a great job.
0: Well, how is it going to be when you have to give it up yourself and pass it on?
1: You've been talking to Zach.
0: No, I haven't. Actually, I made a long trip to a stop in northwest Iowa, up in Minnesota over the weekend. It was a religious place, and I had a chance to think about this, and I'm thinking, yeah, what is Darren thinking? How's he going to give this up?
1: Well, I don't know. I think it's going to be a little bit at a time because we're just having so much fun. And I think about that of, okay, how do we set the next generation up? I think about that every day. But by the same token, I think, man, I'm having so much fun. But you know what? I see it all the time with farmers that I work with. They have to give up some of the fun jobs and let the next generation have some fun too. And when Brian and I were growing up, our dad did most of the fun jobs. And we did most of the tedious jobs.
0: Sounds familiar.
1: This isn't so much fun. But as soon as he started letting us do the fun jobs, then we're like, oh, yeah.
0: Well, when we start talking about the fun jobs, he doesn't want to give it up. You can tell that, Zach. So you might have to keep him around doing some of the things that you've been doing.
2: Yeah, it sounds like exactly what I was thinking. He's having a lot of fun, but they've been trying to, just like you said, work, let me do some of the fun things too. And like being on the radio with you, Bill, that was something that Darren had specifically told me or wanted me and encouraged me to join you.
0: Well, and for the most part, I'm glad that we're able to do that, able to figure out a way to include you guys. What you guys have done with 203 scholarships or whatever the number was is just amazing. And the other states that now want to do it on their own, we all win when they do that.
2: Mm-hmm. Exactly. The more people, if you want people to have courage, you need to encourage them. You need to help them out in any way that you can. And if you can give back, it's so awesome. To anytime anyone's receiving something like that, a scholarship for coming to an event like this, it just makes them so much more grateful, I feel like, and just wanting to stay involved in agriculture. If this is the stuff that they're introduced to, their very first opportunities out in the world and in the real world setting, it just leads to way more good things down the road. I'm excited to see what that's going to turn into.
0: Well, here's what I would ask you. As you looked at these young folks and they were excited about getting a scholarship, that's a big deal for South Dakota. But I kind of wondered, too, what your thoughts were if they really wanted to stay in South Dakota or they didn't have options in their own state.
2: No, I think that I personally think there's options in all states. It kind of just depends on a lot of other factors, where you want to work, who you want to work for, where you want to actually live. But for me, what I find really beneficial is being in other areas. If you're not from South Dakota, coming to South Dakota or going to somewhere else to see what you like and what you don't like, because that's the biggest factor in it. And I think a lot of people that were there would be interested in living here as well, but at least by coming here, seeing what it's like, they learn if they do indeed want to move here, like it, or if they don't want, if they don't like it and they want to be back home.
0: All right, here's what I want you to do. We're going to be talking with, I think, a couple of scholarship winners. Is that correct? So I want you to pick closely. I want you to come on. Let's see what they have to say. And then we'll have a little powwow afterwards and see what else we would have liked to have heard and what else maybe we can hear if we take care of business in the future.
2: Yeah, no, that sounds great. Yeah, I talked to some people that were at the event, and we're gonna get them on here. So I'm excited to hear what they have to say, and just you talking with them will be very interesting.
0: I think we'll keep you in the mix. We'll do Tuesday and Wednesday this week. That'll make a difference because we don't have a show on Friday. So we've got to do Tuesday and Wednesday, but let's put that to play. You okay with that?
2: Awesome. Yeah, that sounds great. Thanks, Bill.
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0: Welcome back. It's your agribusiness. Have I got a Nolan Clark with me this morning from Plains Commerce
11: Bank? Sure do. Good morning, Bill. How are you today, sir?
0: You know, even though it may be a holiday week that's just ahead, you guys are always talking about ways to help people, the seniors, the newlyweds, those in business, those in agriculture. Give us the rundown.
11: Yeah, whether there's a holiday coming up or not, our phones are on, our computers are on, so we're always happy to chat with each and every person. And I'd say this time of year, you know, I know everyone's looking ahead, trying to think what are they going to do for the 4th, all the fun stuff, but we still have a lot of those people out there that are really thinking about what their financial picture looks like and what is it that they want to accomplish. So really, this week, we're just having conversations with many different people, trying to, you know, again, have an open line of communication with no pressure. That's our big thing. You know, we are a community bank. We believe in the community bank values. So just having those open, honest conversations of, you know, are you looking to expand your operation? Are you looking to maybe move it on to the next generation? Are you looking to start that small business? Or are you looking to buy your first home or start a family? So, you know, those are just some of the conversations that we've had recently where people have come in and they're looking for a bigger home because they just started their family and they're realizing their setup's just a little too small. So having that conversation and then getting them to the right people upstairs with our mortgage department to where they can have more of an in-depth conversation and feel comfortable.
0: The other thing, too, rather than just banks, you guys are out on the road. You got some farm events coming up this summer.
11: Yes, sir. Yep, we are going to be over Dakota Fest. We're going to be over in Mitchell this year, like always, driving around in the golf cart. So if anybody sees anyone in a Plains Commerce shirt, please feel free to stop and ask questions. There is a chance you might stop somebody that's actually a customer, but that might be the best way for them to really get comfortable and understand you know, what it is that we do and how we do it. So that way people can really understand at the end of the day, it's not a pressure obligation scenario. It is truly just a conversation. And if that conversation seems to fit and seems to be what they're looking for, then we go the extra step. And then that's when we start asking for financials and really digging in and trying to get into the weeds on a lot of deals. But at the end of the day, we're going to be at Dakota Fest this year for sure, driving around. So if anyone sees us, please feel free just to give us a wave. They can jump on the cart. We can drive around, have a conversation, maybe go have a sandwich and ice cream.
0: Nolan Clark with us. And I will tell you that I have watched you guys. I didn't have to make any notes because you guys all did it the same. That was, you were going to take care of business. You were going to take care of these people and let them know if they need to get some help, whether they're in business or agriculture, the seniors, newly married, you guys are going to do it.
11: Yeah, you know, again, going back to just the community banking mindset really comes down to if you say you're going to do something, you better do it. The most frustrating thing I feel in any industry, doesn't matter if it's banking or if it's in retail, whatever it is, if somebody says they're going to go do something for you, you better do it. You better follow up, because at the end of the day, the worst thing you can have is silence. You'd rather have an honest answer of yes or a no ahead of time versus, yep, let me get to that. And then it just sits for 2, 3, 4 weeks at a time without any type of an update. And I find that that's just frustrating for the consumer or for the business owner, because at the end of the day, you're really relying on us to give our best advice and our best answers. And if you're not going to follow up and do what you say you're going to do, then it's just a waste of everybody's time. It's ours, theirs. So at the end of the day, we just want to make sure that we do what we say we're going to do.
0: Nolan Clark, Plains Commerce Bank, we appreciate you. We'll keep a close eye on you this summer now. You're not getting a free ride. We gotta watch you. But I know you're going to do well.
11: All right. Thank you, Bill.
0: Sarah Heinrich, Growing Harvest Network, next.
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15: U.S. wheat production forecasts were lowered this month, thanks to a projected drop in winter wheat production. However, USDA's world wheat supply and demand estimates reflects other nations contributing to a 1 million ton month-over-month production increase. World Agricultural Outlook Board Chair Mark Jekinowski says in addition to the U.S., Australia is expected to produce less wheat than forecasted in May.
18: Increase this month for world wheat production is driven by very good outlook for the crops in the Black Sea region, in particular Russia and Ukraine. We raised Russia's wheat production forecast by 2 million tons. We're now at 88 million. Also raised Ukraine by 500,000 tons to 23.5 million tons. The growing conditions have been nearly ideal. We've been getting a lot of rain throughout the spring, not too hot, so favorable temperatures, and that's really been supporting the outlook for their winter wheat production.
15: Once again, that is World Agricultural Outlook Board Chair Mark Jekinowski. 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
20: A hot and humid day today. High temperature 96 with a south wind at 20 to 35. We'll be scanning on radar tonight for some thunderstorm activity. If that pops up, severe weather is also very possible. So we'll keep you on top of that. Low temperature 68. Hot weather tomorrow, high 92. More storms tomorrow night. From the Storm Center at Kettleland TV, I'm meteorologist Brian Karstens.
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0: Welcome back. It's your agribusiness. Matt Swenson, Swenson Commodities. Do you have a mid-morning look at the numbers, Matt?
22: Yeah, you bet. Soft today in these grain markets, down 10 and 3 quarters in corn. Soybeans are down 15 cents, 11 and a quarter there. New crop is 11.41 and a quarter. Wheat price off 7.5 cents here at 570 and 3 quarters. Hogs are down 22 cents in July, 90 cents in August at 95.67. Cattle off 267 in August, cattle at 243.15, 267 lower in August, feeders at 267.17. Energy markets up $1.26 at 70.50. S&P and the stock market up 64, 278 higher in the Dow, 399 to 400 higher in the NASDAQ. Gold's down 63 cents. Silver is down $1.30. Bitcoin trading 800 lower. It's around 59,400 or 500. And there you have it for your Monday.
0: For those that don't know, they're looking at a strange week. Are you guys open all week?
22: No. We're going to have a short week. We'll be here till Friday, or till Thursday, and we'll have Friday off, and then back at it next week.
0: All right. We appreciate you. Keep up the good work.
22: All right. Thank you.
0: Janelle Kane is with us this morning. Janelle, we've talked a little bit, and we know this is the Monday that we seem to always make a difference with real estate, home builders, all the things that are going on out there. And you always provide another service as to what you do.
23: I'm the property management side of it, and I'm not the big corporate property manager, but I am the small property manager for the smaller owners in town. There are a lot of owners in town that don't feel like they matter because they don't own a lot of properties. And so that's my specialty in my niche in the market, we'll say, is to help these people out.
0: Well, and you really feel sincere about that.
23: Oh, absolutely. Every penny you have to watch come and go these days, it's hard to do. You spend that money for owner like it's

0: about those numbers?
1: Well, it's important for us to know where we're at exactly in the market. I mean, it controls so much of our economy that, and if there's one thing that we know, shelter is a need of life, and everybody needs a place to live.
0: Well, and you watch that very closely, and what you do, you were willing to come in on some Mondays with us. To me, it just makes sense.
1: Well, yeah,
0: to have you in place and explaining and giving us one other side of the coin.
1: Well, and you know, there's a bit more to it than just new construction. There's a lot of older properties out there that we recover and we bring back to life and things like that for owners that maybe thought that it was a lost cause. I work with owners like that also, and there's place out there for everybody, and it can be clean and great. It doesn't have to be brand new.
0: You can talk a little bit about South Dakota, because we're talking about South Dakota getting some pretty good marks for what all is going on in housing.
1: Oh, gosh, South Dakota is doing wonderful. And if I go out on a limb and take the banker's point of view, then, you know, that's always kind of scary to say. But, no, it's a good investment to live here. It's a good investment in real estate. It's a great investment in rentals in Sioux Falls and in South Dakota. That's why we have people literally from all over the world wanting to invest here, especially all over the United States.
0: And we talked about the two of us that lived in Tennessee for a number of years, and you know, Texas, Mississippi, Alabama, and a few others that I've been in. But for the most part, South Dakota does pretty well.
1: South Dakota can more than hold its own with any state. Rest assured, we've got the grit. We might not have all the glitz that other states have, but by golly, we've got the grit.
0: So when people come in from other states, you can identify sometimes, whereas maybe some of the others that have never lived any place but South Dakota or just across the border someplace. But for the most part, you've been there, done that.
1: Yeah. And it's nice when people come from larger states or more populated cities, and they're like, it's such a nice small town, and we complain about the traffic and how big things are getting in Sioux Falls, and they're just tickled that, you know, it's smaller schools for their kids and more personal attention to their kids, and the housing isn't nearly as expensive. We think it's expensive here for our pay grades, but, you know, for people moving in from the coast and other places, it's very affordable for them.
0: You know, we've been doing this show, I think, 9-10 years now, which is a long time. And there was a point where not everybody smiled at each other. Not everybody got along with everybody. But this show kind of helped put some of the things together and said, we can work together. And if we do, the people that are listening, that are paying attention to us, are going to say, these guys got their act together.
1: Exactly. And my hope is that with my contribution here is I can bring in more of those smaller landlords that are thinking that they're just not big enough to make a difference. Everybody's big enough to make a difference if they house someone.
0: Well, and in South Dakota, when you say big enough to make a difference, South Dakota is often considered a small one. But for the most part, we are taking care of people that come in, make them feel comfortable. And thanks to people like Janelle Kane and the others that are in that show, it's been special.
1: It's truly a pleasure to work with it. After 34 years, I still love it.
0: Well, and we appreciate the fact that you do, and appreciate the fact that you come in on Monday. This morning, I was out there just kind of ramming phones, doing this and that. You said that you fell asleep and you decided to come in, and we're glad you came in, because you always tell the truth.
1: Well, thank you. I guess I'm just too dumb to lie, and my mouth just talks too fast to get one out there. So it is what it is, you know, that kind of saying, and I appreciate the opportunity every single time I get to meet with you.
0: Well, we do too. And the audience learns, the audience knows that we have our own little team that we have put together, and they have a chance to say whatever they want about where we're at, where we're going. And for the most part, that's something special. I didn't

0: have in any of those other states, that they were willing to do that. In South Dakota, we do.
1: We do, and we're hands-on, good people, not afraid to get dirty. In fact, this afternoon's going to be kind of hot, Bill. Uh-oh. I've got an owner coming in town from California, and we're meeting with two lot resurfacers. So we'll be in a parking lot today at 3 o'clock with two companies talk about resurfacing and new parking lots. So all the glory and the glamour of being a property manager.
0: Well, and it looks like next Monday will be our regular report card show.
1: Oh, good.
0: We don't have a holiday on that day. Actually, the 4th is on Friday.
1: Saturday.
0: Well, it's somewhere in that neighborhood. But for the most part, Monday, we'll get back to business, and we'll find out how the first 6 months of this year have been. Actually, as we do that, we're going to say, where are we? Where are we going? You'll get the answers.
1: Perfect. I'll look forward to it.
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0: Welcome back. It's your agribusiness. And is it a Monday? Is it a Monday? Yeah. I have two guys that are not talking yet, but they promise they will. Rock, it's the Rock Report. Who you got for a guest?
8: I have Ryan Mager. And Ryan is the supervisor at a company up near the Renner Exit on I-29. And the name of the company is G3 Fire. Good morning, Ryan. How are you?
9: Good. How are you?
8: Fine. It's good to have you on board.
9: Yeah, thank you.
8: What is G3 Fire?
9: So G3 Fire, is the name came from the third generation of Hyman. So Hyman Fire owns G3 Fire.
8: Okay.
9: But we build plastic water tanks for fire trucks. So we completely custom fabricate water tanks for the fire industry.
8: So you said the word tanks, plural.
9: Mm-hmm.
8: That tells me it's different, that you make different sizes of tanks that fit on fire trucks, like the smallest to the biggest. What are these average gallons?
9: So it will range from 5 gallons, 3 gallons, all the way up to, I think our biggest one we've done is 4,500.
8: Wow. That's a lot of weight.
9: That is.
8: How much weight is 4,500? Do you have any idea?
9: No idea.
8: I know it's like a lot.
9: Yeah.
8: And where do you sell these tanks at?
9: So all across the U.S., We've gotten into Alaska, Puerto Rico. Yeah, just basically the lower 48 states.
8: Okay. So how many employees do you have, or how many employees are under you, under your direct supervision?
9: So we have 27 employees right now, two designers, and then the rest are shop, one part-time. And we are currently going into a night shift, so obviously we're looking for more people. The ad is out there, but we have plenty of people on days moving to nights that have experience, so...
8: So you just struck my interest. So you're looking for more employees.
9: Correct.
8: How would, say, like if somebody in our listening audience, a grandparent such as me, or a parent that has a child that just finished tech school or graduated from high school and doesn't know what they want to do yet, I'm assuming it could be guys and gals.
9: Mm-hmm. Correct.
8: And how do they go about learning more about your company and applying? You have a website?
9: We do have a website. It will direct you to Hyman Fire, and you can apply that way. I believe our ad is on ZipRecruiter, Indeed, and everything else, Kello as well. And, yeah, we don't expect people to know how to weld, so we do a lot of on-the-site training for people.
8: So they get paid while they learn?
9: Yep, correct.
8: Man, you can't beat that.
9: No. And then if you have a broken kayak, they can fix it. So,
8: how many employees are you looking to hire?
9: Well, right now we're booked for our large tanks into January. So we want to kind of lower our lead times down. So kind of want to double our production right now. So we're looking basically what we have, looking for double.
8: And there's that much demand that you're going to try and double the output.
9: Yeah.
8: Man, that's tremendous.
9: It's crazy.
8: So you're going to go from 27 employees to God knows what.
9: Yeah.
8: What is the website? Do you recall?
9: G3fire.com.
8: Just the letter G, the number 3, fire.com.
9: Correct.
8: And is there a phone number, or is it best if they just go by the website?
9: It's just best to go by the website, or you can email me at ryan@g3fire.com with your resume, and I'll get back to you on that.
8: That sounds good. And then you're located at the Renner Crooks exit, is that correct?
9: Yes, correct.
8: On the west side of I-29.
9: Yep. We got a brand new building. We've been in there for about a year and a half, and we have a giant American flag just out front of our building.
8: What makes your products so much better and in more demand than what your competitors produce?
9: So our competitors don't have a sealed or don't have a removable lid, as we have a removable lid.
8: Why is that important?
9: For the most part, it's for if we ever have a warranty issue, we're able to get in there and fix whatever needs to get fixed. We've done a lot of competitors' tanks, and we have to cut into them just to repair what needs to get repaired. And then it also provides us to get a double-sided weld on the top flange, so a little bit more strength.
8: So it's waterproof.
9: Correct.
8: And yet the hole is big enough where somebody can come in.
9: Yep.
8: One of your employees, and so you do repair competitors' products.
9: Yes, we can, yes.
8: That's outstanding. How old is G3?
9: Currently, I believe it is 16, going on 17 years.
8: What caused it to be created?
9: The demand for tanks, the lead times were really high, so the owner decided to start his own company of G3 Fire and kind of just escalated from there.
8: And the owner is Ron Hyman, correct?
9: Yes, correct.
8: And I've dealt with Ron. He's a great guy.
9: Yeah.
8: A good family guy. I mean, he spends time with his children, which says a lot. So, say, like, on the tanks, do you make a tank a day? Or do you make several tanks a day since you have different sizes?
9: We try to do a tank a day. Some tanks will take 180 hours of man hours, and some tanks will take about 5 hours of man hours. So, it kind of depends on how the tank is.
8: I think it's interesting that you sell your product to Rosenbauer Fire, Rosenbauer America, that makes an average of one fire truck a day.
9: Mm-hmm.
8: Do you deal with other fire department manufacturers like Spartan or not?
9: Nope. Haven't dealt with Spartan or Rev Group is like their bigger company. But I've dealt with Darley, Feldfire, a lot of wildland services around the U.S. There's a company in Puerto Rico that we're dealing with, too.
8: For real?
9: Mm-hmm.
8: So do you ship any product up to Canada at all, or is that rare?
9: We just had an order of three go to Canada, and he just placed another order for another three.
8: And I believe I heard you say Alaska. Is that correct?
9: Yep. Beginning of the year, we just did six that went to Alaska.
8: That's so amazing. A little company makes good, and now you're willing to double your shift to satisfy the needs.
9: Mm-hmm.
8: And all thanks to you and Ron Hyman. I would assume your company is growing.
9: Yes, fast. So,
8: did you ever anticipate that?
9: Not this quickly. This is my 14th year, and when we started, it was maybe five people, and then now...
8: Wow!
9: Here we are.
8: So there's a tremendous demand for that.
9: Mm-hmm.
8: Now, during our you and me visiting prior to going on the air, I asked you, can private individuals, like I'm sure that township fire departments are one of your mainstays, as well as larger cities and whatever, but a person like me, a private individual, could I ever buy product that you manufacture or that you sell at G3? And if so, what are some of the products before we close?
9: Yeah, you're able to go on our website and buy anything that's on our website. If you have something that you need custom made, like a storage box or anything else like that, you can feel free to reach out to my email. But yeah, typical individuals outside of the fire industry can buy our stuff.
8: So you can make customized toolboxes and different things like that.
9: Correct.
8: And then you used a term that I learned, and it's sort of obvious, bracketry.
9: Yep.
8: What is bracketry? That's B-R-A-C-K-E-T-R-Y or T-T-R-Y. What is bracketry?
9: So basically, it's just something that will hang on the wall to hold like a shovel, or in our fire industry, anything that will like shovel. Yeah, basically shovel pickaxes and stuff like that.
8: Okay. And again, one more time, for those people that have a relative or a friend, or perhaps they themselves are interested in learning about a new career, and this sounds exciting, I have to ask you one question. Is it air conditioned, or are the doors open now and it's hot?
9: Years ago, it was not air conditioned. Now it is air conditioned.
8: For real?
9: Yep.
8: So it makes you appreciate days like today.
9: Yes.
8: And one last time before we get off the air, what is your website, your name, and the phone number where you can be reached?
9: So my name is Ryan Mager. My email address is ryan@g3fire.com. And phone number is 605-543-3700.
8: Hey, Ryan. Thanks so much, and I wish you and your family a great rest of the week.
9: Awesome. Thank you.
0: Rock report, and you're not with us next week, is that correct?
8: Correct.
0: So you're disappearing?
8: I'm going to northern Minnesota to be with my daughter, who is the second longest employee of Kello Radio. She's worked here like 32 or 33 years.
0: Oh, my.
8: And her radio handle name is Ryan Kelly, and she is, as I call, Queen of Country Music, KTWB.
0: There you
8: go.
0: And
8: she loves it.
0: Well, and we appreciate you. Appreciate the guests being here today. We got a break to go, right? And we'll come back. Not sure if it's going to be Allah, The Rock Report, Laura Edwards, or Justin Glisson. We'll see what pops up.
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0: Welcome back. It's your agribusiness. I've got Mr. Tree, John Ball, with us. We see sunshine out there. Does that make the trees smile?
11: That does, at least many of the trees, but I will say from about Highmore to... up near Aberdeen, there's some very unhappy trees.
0: Uh-oh. So what's happening to those poor little trees?
11: Well, unfortunately, they fell over. we have had some large trees with branches that have broken off, and then all the way up to Aberdeen, they've had some street trees that have fallen as well. A reminder to all your listeners that why Bill and I often talk about, boy, if you properly prune your trees, those are the ones that survive storms. When you get wind speeds of 130 miles an hour, all bets are off. Trees are just going to fail. And so, unfortunately, some of this damage, or most of this damage to trees, was unavoidable. When you get gusts above 70, 80, 90 miles an hour as they had, you just got to expect some breakage.
0: So the kind of year we've had compared to the last couple of years, so far this year, the first 6 months, what would you say?
11: Well, we're a little ahead in terms of warmth. Our growing degree days are ahead of normal. Rainfall's a little less. I mean, we are catching up, but it is still dry. And when I get down looking at shoulder belts, down in your area all the way to Yankton, and the ground is cracked around the trees. It's so dry. You know, when they ask, gee, do they need to be watered? It's a big yes. So our trees still need water this summer in most places, unless you're up in Perkins County or Brown County. And obviously we did get a good bit of rain the last couple of days. But let's hope we get some rains going in July. Usually it dries out then, but we could use a few more inches, or let's say an inch a week, if I can do that as a big ask. But otherwise, we're not seeing a lot of major pest problems showing up this year, so that's always good. You know, we are dealing with emerald ash borer and a couple of other things, but nothing out of the ordinary. I kind of like that.
0: So, what is a Mr. Tree? How did you get that name? You know, I've been waiting to say that just before we got to a holiday. So, how did you get the tree name?
11: That's from you, Bill. For all your listeners, Mr. Tree popped up with Bill to the point that people send even samples to Mr. Tree at the university after he started that. So It's something that's a handle that Bill has bestowed on me, and I take it because it fits what I do very well. I wander the state every week looking at a variety of tree problems or doing training as I did with the master gardeners last week and all the foresters that are employed by the state. So it's a fun job, but Bill started the phrase, and it seems like people have picked it up.
0: Well, I think they enjoy it, too. And you certainly have been doing a lot of traveling recently, even doing a little education as you were on the road.
11: That's true, Bill. Last week, I spent most of the week in the Black Hills working again with our foresters. We were looking at mountain pine beetle and a number of the pest problems that occur out there. And then we were also doing training for the master gardeners. It's a good time to do it because a lot of our pest problems have popped up, so you can show it to them and get them to understand the problems that we're seeing. And as I mentioned to all your listeners, right now is when all the leaf diseases pop up. You'll see spots on the trees, leaves and that, but a reminder, all the treatment windows were way back in April and May. So right now, there's not much you can do with all the leaf problems that you may see on your trees, except wait till next spring for treatments. Right now, really, all trees need is a drink.
0: Well, and if there's somebody that could prescribe a drink, it would be you, and the drink would probably not be something other than water.
11: That's correct, Bill. The person holding the hose, watering your trees, they can have the beverage of their choice, but for trees, it's water.
0: For those that don't know, you teach classes.
11: You know what? It's coming up in about another 7 weeks. I'm already getting started for fall semester, where I'll be teaching students how to identify trees and shrubs, because if you don't know what they are, it's pretty hard to figure out what's wrong with them. And then I'll also be teaching a class on forest ecology, and believe it or not, Mr. Tree this fall will be teaching turf management. So
0: oh my.
11: I'm going to be teaching students on how to care for turf as well.
0: So if you were telling us what you think the weather is going to be like the next 48 hours, being both of our weather folks are not here today, what would you be saying?
11: I'm going to say that's probably what people have noticed this morning when they woke up. Unless they were in that storm, it's going to be hot and humid. People stay inside, avoid the heat. Trees, just look at them out through the window and give them a drink once the soils dry out. Most of us got hit with a little bit of rain. But otherwise, I think hot and humid. Big change from last week.
0: John Ball, Mr. Tree, we appreciate all the guests that were with us today. We'll be back tomorrow. We hope that you'll come see us. For now, our time is up. Thank you for yours.
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12: The president calls it a big win. I'm Lisa Brady, Fox News, as the U.S. Supreme Court rules a president can fire a Federal Trade Commissioner even without cause. It's a 6-3 decision.
13: FTC Commissioner Rebecca Slaughter had argued she could only be fired for cause. The president had simply written that keeping her on was inconsistent with his administration's priorities. The majority opinion wrote that while it's up to the Senate to decide whether to confirm those with whom the president would prefer to work, neither Congress nor the courts may saddle him with those with whom he cannot work. This ruling effectively overturns what is known as Humphrey's executor, a ruling once used to stop President Roosevelt from firing an FTC commissioner without cause. The court now writes, the Humphrey's framework has not withstood the test of time, as agencies like the FTC and its commissioners take on more executive branch functions, which are under the president's exclusive control.
12: Fox's Jessica Rosenthal. However, the court makes a distinction at the Federal Reserve, allowing Lisa Cook to remain as a Fed governor while she fights an effort to fire her over mortgage fraud allegations she denies. President Trump just renewing his call to require proof of citizenship to vote and limit mail-in ballots after the Supreme Court ruled states can count ballots that arrive after Election Day, rejecting the president's challenge. The justices also declined to hear his appeal of a jury award to author E. Jean Carroll in her sexual abuse and defamation cases against him. A new trial date just set for Alec Murdoch, the once prominent South Carolina attorney convicted of killing his wife and son and still in prison for financial crimes. times after the murder conviction was tossed out. A judge setting a murder retrial for next April, but no decision yet on an effort to move the trial.
14: They want a change of venue out of a small community where everyone knows all the details of this case. They also want an analysis of DNA material that was found underneath the fingernail of the murdered wife.
12: Fox's Steve Harrigan in Lexington, South Carolina. 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
18: From the Kello.com News Center, I'm Tom Rooney. Water and wastewater projects across South Dakota are about to receive millions of dollars. The State Department of Agriculture and Natural Resources recently approved the funding, which includes nearly $52 million in a low-interest loan for wastewater treatment in Sioux Falls. The state will also receive a grant to help clean up PFAS, known as forever chemicals, that are contained in firefighting foam, tires, and other hazardous waste. He won't be at the helm anymore, but Sioux Falls Mayor Paul Tenhaken has released his final 5-year capital improvement plan. The $1.1 billion plan proposes critical investments in utilities and transportation, public safety, and quality of life projects. It's funded by the sales and use tax and utility fees. South Dakota law enforcement has enjoyed a string of successes over the past year in drug enforcement. U.S. Attorney Ron Parsons says over 50 defendants have been prosecuted in recent months.
19: Typical sentence is 10, 20 years in prison for a major drug trafficker, someone who has made a career out of doing this. And the leaders of these organizations are getting well over 30 years in federal prison. And that's after a lifetime of crime. These are not first offenses, I can assure you.
18: Close cooperation between tribal, local, state, and federal law agencies has resulted in arrests of local dealers as well as national and international suppliers. And property owners are cleaning up after an early Sunday morning storm swept across South Dakota. The Driftwood Dairy Farm near Baltic lost a building as winds up to 65 miles an hour hit, downing trees and ripping off roofs from other buildings. The farm is a large-scale dairy farm with thousands of cows. From the Kello.com News Center, I'm Tom Rooney.
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20: A hot and humid afternoon. Our high today, 96 with a south wind 20 to 35. It is possible to see some thunderstorm activity tonight. If those thunderstorms develop, strong to severe weather will likely occur. So we'll keep a close eye on that. Low temperature 68. Tomorrow, another hot one with a high at 92. From the Storm Center at Kittleland TV, I'm meteorologist Brian Karstens.
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1: Welcome in, everybody, to the Monday edition of the Clay Travis and Buck Sexton Show. Appreciate you being here with me, everyone. Clay is on vacation for this week as well. I think until Thursday. Until Thursday, the team tells me. His new name, Clay the Big Kahuna Travis. He is showing the Hawaiians how to surf. He's picked it up very quickly. Almost as good at surfing as he is at golf, I am told. Some people are saying. So, but he misses you all, and he will be back very soon. It's just me today. We have a ton of news. It's a little bit unexpected, honestly, because the week before a big holiday weekend, America's 250th, you would generally think things start to slow down. As I always tell you, news is a narrative. For the most part, it is stories that people choose to tell. It's not things that happen in a vacuum that everyone must know. So when the journos go on vacation, there tends to be less stuff talked about. Not here, though. We have a ton to discuss with you. And I want to just lay out some of where we're going today. A couple of, I would say, pretty important Supreme Court, not mega cases, but some pretty important Supreme Court decisions came down today. A little bit of a mixed bag. We did not, unless it happened while I was in the elevator or something, we have not yet gotten the birthright citizenship case coming down, which I am prepared for disappointment on that. I am hoping for a better outcome than I am expecting. But I have a couple of things, including on, can Trump fire deep state bureaucrats at some of these agencies that are both quasi-legislative and quasi-executive, we are told, like the FTC, the Federal Trade Commission. FTC, I might add, doesn't actually deal with trade in the sense of like U.S.-China trade. It's really a regulatory body against fraud, which very few people. Well, you guys look at me like I'm crazy. Why am I crazy? Am I crazy? No. OK. They're looking at me for something else. Maybe I'm just having a good hair day. I'm here with the team in New York. So I am in Momdaniville and all is. It's very, I got to tell you, the city is bumping. It is perhaps Momdani proof so far because it is thriving despite some of his idiotic policies, decisions, and all the rest of it. We've also got updates for you on the Iran situation. The Iran situation, which is, you know, it's moving along. I'll share with you what the latest is from the president on that. Let's just say it is not a totally done deal. It is not a totally done deal. Oh, and then the outrage from the left over the weekend. I spent a lot of time on this one. I've really been digging into the temporary protected status, particularly of Haitians, the history of this. What is going on in Haiti today? And our friend, Clay and Buck podcast host, David Rutherford, former Navy SEAL, guy's a combat vet, did some really cool stuff, interesting stuff. He'll be with us in the third hour to talk about why is it that Haiti is a failed state completely run by gangs where whoever has the most AK-47s and PKMs on the back of pickup trucks is somehow the government. We'll talk to him about that in just a little bit. But I will begin today with some of these Supreme Court decisions because those just came down. So that goes, we got to put those in the breaking news category. You had in a, should we do the good news first or the bad news first? This is always a, I don't know. I feel like if I go bad news first, some of you might, you know, change the dial or something. I can't have that. I'll give you the good news first. It's a Monday. We got to lead with the sweetener before we get to the, sour. The generally speaking, the Supreme Court has ruled that there is a pretty broad authority for the president, in this case, of course, President Trump, to fire people who work in federal agencies. And not just to fire them for cause, to fire them because, as the administration said in some of these cases, they do not align with the priorities of the current administration. Now, this is where things get a little bit muddy, a little bit murky. Well, are these executive branch agencies? Because then, of course, an executive branch appointee should be able to be fired, should be subject to the serving at the pleasure or lack thereof of the president. And in this case, some lower court said, no, how dare you? You can't actually fire people because you don't like what they have done. You can't fire them because this is a 6-3 ruling, by the way. But federal regulators, these are regulatory agencies, including Rebecca Slaughter, who is a commissioner on the Federal Trade Commission. So Trump is allowed to fire her, they said. So that's the good news part of this is there is now clarity that at least a broader subset of the deep state than anticipated, or I should say than allowed by lower courts, is subject to the president's just saying, I don't want you to be running an agency anymore under my administration. The part of this that's a little bit weirder is that the Federal Reserve Governor, Lisa Cook, that one is still, well, let's just say he's not able to get rid of her quite yet. That one is still in that process of, hold on a second, does she actually work for, is she actually, subject to presidential oversight, presidential jurisdiction? You would think that this would be the case. You would think that this is really straightforward, but sure enough, there are deep state elements that are burrowed in so deep that, for example, the Federal Reserve, it seems to operate almost as its own branch of the government or something. It's the it's not spelled out in the Constitution, but it is almost a fourth branch of government. You can't just come in and fire people from the Federal Reserve. So that's an important case that came down. The one that's disappointing, although that's a partial, you could say that's a partial win. The one that is a bit tougher to handle right now has to do with what is Election Day. So yeah, so far Trump can't fire the Fed governor. So far. But what is Election Day? This is a case that went down by 5-4. It's Watson v. Republican National Committee. And it has to do with can you count ballots in an election if they are actually received by the election authority, the state of Mississippi in this case, up to 5 days after the election. So this was 5-4, and you can guess who was the five for the and who was the four here. Amy Coney Barrett, I believe, wrote for the majority on this one. And what they ended up saying is, yeah, in fact, Election Day just means the decision is made by that day. So if it's postmarked in time, you can count it 5 days later in that election. Now, in the dissent on this one, Justice Alito made the point that from the founding of this nation until the last few decades of the 20th century, having an election on a particular day meant completing ballot collection on that day. This has now extended Election Day to be a multi-day process. The day is not it is done on the day. The day is, did you make your thought process known on that day or before? And then we got 5 days to gather it all together. Now, we can all see why this is a problem, right? This is really about arguing what does an election day mean? Where does federal preemption come in for election laws? There's some complicated precedent-based analysis of this and all the rest of it, but when push comes to shove, what it really means is in a close election, in a close election, there will be days where all of a sudden new ballots can appear and the Supreme Court that were not counted initially, 4 or 5 days later, new ballots can show up and, oh, those can tip the election. And we are told that that is supposed to be fine. As you can imagine, the justices on the four side of the 5-4 decision, including Alito, are just saying you are changing the definition of an election day, which they are, and you are also inviting through this the single most destructive thing that can occur to our to the faith we have in our elections, which is people can just show up with extra ballots to close the gap after they know. Remember, it's a huge advantage if you are trying to cheat to know that I don't need 50,000 votes, I just need 5,000 votes. Because if you get 50,000 out of nowhere, people might start to check, and it's a little, you know, the scale of the cheating, the gap you have to make up is critical information for anybody who wants to illicitly tip an election one way or another. Well, now they just got a huge addition to the toolkit, which is, okay, this election, this election for this House seat is, you know, one, the Republican has 35,000 votes, the Democrat has 32,000 votes. We got 5 days, team, to show up with 3,000 more votes. We'll call it 3,213 just to make it seem a little bit odd and, you know, odd numbered. And boom, that's totally valid, totally legit. Supreme Court now says that that is fine. Amy Coney Barrett writing along with the communist wackos in judicial robes. So that's a disappointing one. You will note from my voice, from the way I'm talking about this, that is a disappointing one. And I think election integrity. Now, a lot of people are going to say this might charge up the SAVE Act a bit. We'll see. You know, call Thune's office, send in your letters to his office. Let's see if that happens. But it certainly does raise for people yet again. There are far too many ways that it's easy to cheat and hard to get caught. And the Supreme Court just gave them another one. So I agree. That's a bit of a bummer. I wish it was not the case, but that is a bit of a bummer. I also am waiting, as everyone else is, before, and I think it will come, well, it will come down this week for the birthright citizenship case, which I would, if I were a betting man, I would not bet on the reasonable. I would not bet on the rational. I would bet on the political, as in, yeah, even if you're a birth tourist who comes here explicitly to violate our laws. Anyway, I don't want to get ahead of it, though, because I could be wrong. I could be wrong on that one. Maybe the court does the right thing. We'll see. You know, there are people going through life with constant stomach aches and no idea what's causing them. Every meal is a gamble, and the bottle of Tums is just an uncomfortable crutch. Some foods are fine, while others leave us feeling just awful. Truth is, we don't know, and guess with the little info we have. 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
6: 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They're always looking for the shiny object, and the shiny object for them is Iran. Everything's taxed in these cities, everything.
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7: Welcome back into Clay and Buck. As I was saying, some big Supreme Court cases that came down today, and we're still waiting on the birthright citizenship case. People have a lot of questions about these two cases and whether there will be any further implications. I mean, the one thing that comes to mind for those who are saying, oh, what's the big deal? 5 days. Okay, why not 30 days after the election? You can still keep counting ballots. You say, oh, well, as long as they're postmarked, how hard is it to, and this is an actual question, not a rhetorical question. I don't know. How hard is it really to counterfeit a postmark? Probably not that hard. I mean, it's not like counterfeiting bills. I don't think postmarks have quite the security measures in them. But I can say I don't have expertise on this. I've never tried to counterfeit a postmark. So, yeah. That's some of where, but it really, I think, is just more this opens the window. So now we're not going to have the basic regularity expected of an election day. On the Iran front for a second, because I mentioned this, this is changing really hour by hour. But over the weekend, I can tell you the following. Trump shared this on Truth Social. United States aircraft just struck Iranian missile. This was, again, over the weekend. Just struck Iranian missile and drone storage locations and coastal radar sites for violating the ceasefire agreement again, all caps. It is very possible that they will never learn. There may come a point when we are no longer able to be reasonable and will be forced to militarily complete the job that we very successfully started. If that happens, the Islamic Republic of Iran will no longer exist. They are not. I'm rooting for Trump on this one. I'm rooting for America on this one. But the we're going to make Iran no longer exist is not a threat that in any way concerns them. We've gone way past that kind of, oh, I'm going to hit you so hard. You're going to feel it through next Wednesday or something. That's not doing anything. So we just got to keep this thing on track for our own. Let's just be honest about it, our own oil and gas and domestic political purposes. Got to keep that oil price low or it's going to be ugly in the midterms. That's really where we are now. I'm not even looking to get too deep into the deal. A ceasefire where neither side has really ceased firing for any length of time is a shaky thing. By the way, Iranian state media also said it has, quote, no choice but to obtain the atomic bomb to remove the military option for the occupation and partitioning of Iran, arguing Iran must absolutely reach nuclear deterrence before current negotiations can be conducted from a correct position. That's from the Fars. That's like their state news agency. So the Iranians are talking tough, too. Like I said, where does this go? Let's just hope the thing stays on some pathway and the gas prices stay low and we won't have to focus on too much of this beyond all of that. You know, what would you do if an intruder broke into your home? This can happen anywhere in the country, as you know. Not something we like to think about, but just like having a fire evacuation plan, you want to be prepared before you are in that imminent danger. 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
11: Stocks are gaining, helped by expectations for more negotiations in the U.S.-Iran conflict. The U.S. Supreme Court says President Trump cannot remove Fed Governor Lisa Cook now, and her fate will be decided by lower courts, where she is challenging her termination. The lower court ruled she can continue serving while her case moves forward. Comcast will split into 2 publicly traded companies. Shares are up 7%. NBC, Universal, Sky, its TV movie business, and theme parks will spin off. Comcast will focus on its technology, delivering broadband and wireless. The NASDAQ is recovering ground today, and the Dow could close over 52,000 for the first time if gains hold. That's your Fox Business Report. I'm Jenny Coselda. Invested in you.
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7: Sunny, hot, and humid for the rest of your Monday with a heat advisory in place. Heat indices may exceed the century mark with a high of 97. We'll have a south wind around 20 miles per hour. A chance for thunderstorms overnight. Some of those storms may be severe. Otherwise, we're partly cloudy with a low of 66. Then a few more storms later in the evening on Tuesday, partly cloudy with a high around 90 degrees. From the Storm Center at Callaway TV, I'm meteorologist Adam Rudd.
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10: Loss for Republicans, and an interesting cobbling together of who wrote on this. Justice Barrett wrote the opinion. Justice Roberts joined her along with Justices Sotomayor, Kagan, and Jackson. So those five stuck together on this. The dissent comes from Justice Alito. Thomas Gorsuch and Kavanaugh join him. And essentially what the majority said is that these federal statutes setting Election Day don't prescribe, or they don't stand in conflict with states that want to say, okay, we have a procedure to count ballots after Election Day. Justice Alito, writing for the dissent, says today's decision is inconsistent with the terms of the Election Day statutes, contemporary election law principles, two centuries of historical practice, and the case law on the question presented. So if you're a state out there that counts ballots after Election Day based on your state law, that state law will stand.
11: Our friend Shannon Bream over at Fox, right as that decision came down this morning, telling everybody, really good overview. She's, I think, the best court reporter in the business, doing a great job. And doing a great job, Shannon Bream, some people are saying. And then I think also you could break the recent decisions down into what is the meaning of temporary? We'll talk about the whole Haiti TPS thing coming up. What is the meaning of temporary? Democrats, when it suits them, say temporary means 20 years plus and never ending, which doesn't feel temporary to a lot of us. What is the meaning of in America? That was another decision that came down last week. The Sotomayor, Ketanji Brown Jackson Kagan wing of the court says in America means, well, in Mexico, but like you want to be in America. You're really close. But that's not in America, is it? Today, unfortunately, Election Day means not the election is concluded on the day in terms of the collection of ballots. It means, you know, mostly, but like we'll take others for a few days. Now, some people are very upset by this. Some people probably a bit less so. I would just say until we have a massive caught red-handed where everyone's clear on what happened. You know, I'll tell you this. People will say, Buck, what about 2020? What about that election fraud? And I'll say, okay, do I believe that there was fraud? Yes. What exactly happened? If I asked 20 of you right now or 10 of you right now, what was the fraud? We would all say there was fraud, but what

0: College now. I want to give back to.
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6: Sunny, hot, and humid for the rest of your Monday with a heat advisory in place. Heat indices may exceed the century mark with a high of 97. We'll have a south wind around 20 miles per hour. A chance for thunderstorms overnight. Some of those storms may be severe. Otherwise, we're partly cloudy with a low of 66. Then a few more storms later in the evening on Tuesday, partly cloudy with a high around 90 degrees. From the Storm Center at Kelowna TV, I'm meteorologist Adam Rudd.
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8: Buck, going right now. Thanks for being here. Chuck in Columbus, Georgia. Welcome.
9: Yes, sir. Hey, I served 6 months in Haiti. I've also was an advisor in Iraq, Afghanistan, fought in Panama. Haiti left me with a feeling of the most unfixable place I've ever served. And solving that problem, I mean, it's just a broken culture and a hard place to be.
8: What, now, give us a little more, like, why, if you said you're in Iraq or in Afghanistan, why was Haiti more hopeless than those places? Because those are pretty rough spots.
9: It's a little strange. Any place I've been where it seemed like the French or the ones that settled it are always a little bit more chaotic than where the British were. But that's Haiti just didn't seem to have the infrastructure, the community structure. In Iraq, Afghanistan, there's like a tribal government
8: right.
9: that operates inside the government, that even when the government collapses, the tribe succeeds. I didn't see that in Haiti. It was just kind of a free-for-all.
8: Thanks. Thanks very much. First of all, thanks for your service as a lieutenant colonel, retired lieutenant colonel. Thanks for calling in and sharing your experience there. Yeah, this is important. We've been trying to fix Haiti for decades, 30-plus years. We, meaning the United States, the United Nations, you know, this, you would think that this should be a situation that the UN, UN Security Council, all the stuff could be useful. The UN has been a disaster. Isn't this what it's supposed to be good at? Providing stability and reconstruction and all these different nations. Does anyone think that this Kenyan stabilization force, which, as I have now read, is at a tiny percent of the promised manpower, doesn't have the training, doesn't have the, you know, eventually what you need to fix a place like Haiti is you need good guys with guns who are willing to risk their lives to say, you're coming with me or I'm shooting you to the bad guys. That's really what it is. And now let me be clear. I'm not saying that that should be Americans at all. I'm just saying that's what it's going to take. You need to have the good guys have a monopoly or reestablish, I should say, a monopoly of force, of violence in the name of the state. Otherwise, you just have anarchy in the Caribbean, which is what you got going on right now. It's Mad Max style stuff there. And the more you read about it, I mean, just the crazier it is. And there's just no hope for the economy. There's no hope. People talk about having an election. How can you have a free and fair election in a place where gangs are stealing money from all of the actual businesses that exist, taking tolls from people, kidnapping people for ransom, and threatening to gang rape the, you know, wives or relatives of government rivals who are trying

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2: Does McClintock take psychedelics? Because this seemed imagined somewhere else, man.
3: He hears things we can't hear.
0: He just picks a different, like, Sirius XM niche channel. Says, okay,
2: I guess.
0: Yacht Rock. Listens for 3 hours and says, these all work together.
2: It's like some sort of trip that you take that sometimes you're like, I'm not sure if that was good or bad, but it was certainly interesting. I'll tell you that.
3: Standing.
2: And it did work.
3: Yeah, it worked.
2: Oh,
3: yeah.
2: It fits together.
3: Yep.
2: Wow. Yeah, socialists have taken over the Democratic Party.
3: Oh, yeah.
2: The proof coming up and the five stories we're watching today in just a few.

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5: Martin, David Van Camp, Scott Robbins, and now, the five stories we're watching today.
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7: All right, number five, French public health officials showing more than 1,000 excess deaths since the heat wave started hitting last week because they don't want air conditioning. It's mind-boggling to me.
8: David, on Friday, I don't know if you heard it. We talked about it when you were out in the UK. They're arresting people for using their air conditioning.
7: Dude. Well, yeah.
8: And, I'm serious.
7: And officials in Paris are telling people to not get a hotel room to get air conditioning. There is a crazy stat that I was looking at. When you look at excess heat deaths in Europe, Asia, Africa, the Americas, and Oceania, per capita, per 100,000 people per year by continent, Europe has the highest rate by 23.5. Asia comes in second at 4.5 deaths per 100,000. Africa at 4 per 100,000. The Americas at 2.5 per 100,000. Oceania at 2 per 100,000. It's a joke. And they're still like, we will not have air conditioning. It will make you sick. No, you're killing old people.
9: No kidding.
10: There's somebody I know right now in Paris, and they've been getting Ubers and just riding around in them.
7: Yeah.
10: Because they have air conditioning.
8: Really?
10: Yeah.
7: Wow. Number four, on that note, Paris's deputy mayor for international relations says the U.S. bears a significant amount of responsibility for the deadly heat wave going on.
8: How?
10: What did we do?
7: It's because we're running our air conditioning and it's making Europe hotter because of climate change.
10: Oh, my.
8: Talk to God. China. Shut up.
7: My goodness. All right, number three, DHS Secretary Mark Wayne Mullen says that at the current rates, deportation numbers will surpass the 2025 numbers in the next 6 weeks or so. Number two, a federal grand jury is investigating alleged financial crimes by a guy named Neville Roy Singham. He is a China-based tech tycoon whose fortune has funded a sprawling network of socialist, communist, and Marxist organizations across the U.S. for the past decade. He's been pretty successful at it, too. And number one, the Supreme Court ruled 5-4 that states can count ballots that arrive after Election Day as long as they're postmarked by Election Day.
8: You know what would take care of that? The SAVE Act.
7: Well, yeah, but can't get it done. Got dog parades to plan.
8: I know.
10: It's so frustrating.
8: It is very frustrating.
10: Jeez.
8: So I saw some ticket prices for different things over the weekend. And we talk about this, and you sound like Old Man River. I can't believe the ticket prices of things these days. But it's not just us. It it's like crazy when you're talking about $700 for a concert ticket or $300, you know, for a baseball game, World Cup, $800 or whatever. There's a name for it now. I don't know if you've seen it. Funflation.
7: Oh.
10: Funflation.
8: Funflation.
10: Okay.
8: Yes. It's anything that's fun is going to be more expensive.
7: Oh, yeah.
8: And it is. You're seeing it all over the place. This is the Markley, Van Camp, and Robin show.
10: Good thing I don't like to have fun.
8: You are opposed to fun. You will have fun occasionally, but I've noticed.
10: You say that to me all the time.
8: Why do you hate fun?
10: Why do you hate fun?
8: There's so many fun things that you just want no part of.
10: Yeah.
8: It's true.
10: I know.
8: Yes. They're saying bucket list experiences are carrying premium price tags. I don't know, man. Going to a concert doesn't seem like bucket list unless it's like this artist you've been dying to see forever. Yeah. Just everything does cost more.
7: Mm-hmm.
8: And it will remain that way as long as people keep paying to do it.
7: Yeah. Well, the concert tickets thing in particular, that's not even funflation. That's just called monopoly.
8: Wow.
10: It is. Yeah, it's crazy. It's nuts.
8: It's something, man. All right. Proof that the Democratic Party has been taken over by socialists. And what's your story? Straight ahead.

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1: Grain traders are positioning for one of the most closely watched government report releases of the year. As USDA prepares to issue its planted acreage and quarterly grain stocks reports on Tuesday, market analysts say the reports could significantly influence corn, soybean, and wheat prices by providing updated estimates of planted acreage and remaining grain supplies. Taking a look at today's numbers, corn and beans end the day double digits down. September corn down 11.5 cents at 410, December at 430, 11.5 cents lower. August soybeans down 17.25 at 1119, September at 1124, down 17.5 cents. Spring wheat for September at 601, 4 pennies lower. December down 4 pennies at 626. With your markets, I'm Farm and Ranch Director Sarah Heinrich for the Growing Harvest Ag Network.
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18: All right. The Mark Levin, Camp and Robin Show. 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
18: News update, David Van Camp.
19: Well, we made history over the weekend. So, of course, Iran was playing Egypt in the World Cup over the weekend. I think it was a 1-1 draw. It was Pride Night, by the way. Not a whole lot of rainbow flags in the audience, really, but there were a few.
18: Oh, yeah.
19: And also, the U.S. became the first nation to host a FIFA World Cup team and bomb that same team's country on the same day.
20: Wow.
19: We made there history.
20: How about that?
19: All
20: huh?
19: right.
18: Yeah. We weren't provoked, to be fair.
19: Well, yeah, and that's just a reminder. You know, the flyovers aren't just a cool thing to see at a ball game. You know, it's actually just a reminder of what we can do. If we have the will to do it.
20: Yeah, the flyover of that game, their jets just kept going.
18: Buddy of mine was in D.C. last week for part of the big fair kickoff there they had. And they had a big flyover.
20: Yeah.
18: He didn't know it was coming. He said, it scared the crap out of me.
20: Phew.
18: Yeah. Which I would imagine if you don't know that it's coming. Usually, you know, you're at a football game or something like that, you know, okay, this is going to happen right at the end of the national anthem. But if you don't know it's coming, yeah, that can happen. All right, we got to get to Nimrods. Here we go.
21: When the going gets tough.
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24: I love the poorly educated.
18: All right. Nimrods in the News, we go to Florida. Where, of course, grocery prices are high. You know that. Meat prices, pretty high. But you can't excuse this. This guy went into a store, had his pants on, started stuffing meat into his pants. Oh. Talking brisket, pricey cuts of beef, and then it's caught on camera. You got to know cameras are everywhere.
19: Yeah.
18: And they had somebody actually in the local news talking about this.
25: Big pants. I think they're like made for stealing, you know? Yeah, it's blocked at the bottom so it doesn't go through. Came over here, looked around to see if anybody was looking, and he shoved it in his pants. Ended up going across the street to Publix. One of my employees was on break and saw all the rest of the stuff that he had.
26: Brisket, wine.
25: Called the cops, and we got everything back. He ran off after we got the stuff back. By the time the cops got there, he was gone. But they have a good description. They have the video, and I'm sure he's on foot somewhere.
18: Oh, yeah.
20: I feel sorry for the person who bought that steak when they put it back in the old cooler, though.
19: I know. Like, well, you can mark it down, right?
20: You have to. Yeah.
19: This has been in a thief's pants, by the way.
20: Yeah.
18: Yeah, there you go. Well, it was like the other case from Florida last week. You missed it on Friday, David. Speaking of a bottle of wine with a woman.
20: Oh, gosh.
18: It was more than her pants where she hid that thing.
19: Yeah. Oh, gosh.
20: I know.
18: And then you're like, okay, you're talking about one of the mini bottles, something like that. Oh, no.
20: No. Oh,
18: no. Full size.
20: Yeah.
19: She went Carlsbad Caverns on that, huh?
18: Oh, boy. And that's Nimrods in the News.

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4: The major averages kicking off the holiday shortened trading week in rally mode on Iran de-escalation hopes. The Dow notching its 18th record close of the year and finishing above the 52,000 level for the first time ever. The NASDAQ and S&P 500 snapped their five-session losing streak. Tech and consumer discretionary were the best performing sector. Mining stocks fell along with the price of gold and silver. Gold has extended its losses as Middle East tensions keep inflation concerns in focus. Oil prices reacting cautiously to the resumption of peace talks between the U.S. and Iran, with West Texas Intermediate crude over $70 a barrel. The Dow winners, Caterpillar, Alphabet, and Amazon. The Dow decliners, Honeywell, United Health, and Microsoft. The Dow up 307 points. The Nasdaq higher by 523. S&P 500 up 86. That's your Fox Business Report. I'm Hillary Barsky, invested in you.
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4: Sunny, hot, and humid for the rest of your Monday with a heat advisory in place. Heat indices may exceed the century mark with a high of 97. We'll have a south wind around 20 miles per hour.

0: we were going to break. We got done. I said to you fellas, I think I just said, what your story?
1: Yeah.
2: It's now the Jasmine Van Camp and Robin show now.
0: What's your story coming up? Is what I meant to say.
1: What your story in an hour?
0: What your story? Yes. Better believe it. Oh, my goodness. We need socialists in the Democratic Party. That's what Cory Booker said.
2: Oh, yeah. Well, they're all the people who think they're going to be president someday are trying to thread this needle. I don't know how they think they're going to accomplish this, considering the people they're trying to placate hate them.
0: Just yes, they
2: absolutely
0: do.
2: Hate them. But Democrat Senator Cory Booker, he's embracing the communists who keep winning elections in his party.
0: Okay.
3: We see people in our country that have the courage to stand up. We should applaud that and celebrate that.
0: Really? Interesting.
3: A lot of people right now are trying to paint the Democratic Party and insinuate division and differences before us. I'm one of these people that believes very clearly. If everybody in your coalition agrees with you on everything, then your coalition isn't big enough.
0: Well, so all the conservatives that didn't like the shutdowns during COVID, you would welcome them, right?
2: Right.
1: Right.
0: Sure, Corey, anything you say.
3: You see, we as Democrats think diversity is a strength, not a weakness.
0: Oh, boy.
3: We are folks that think diversity is one of those things that brings together a chorus of conviction and ideas that help to make us strong.
1: Oh, God. The chorus of conviction?
2: Dude, I again, go talk to Scott Wiener, state senator in California, about how your what is it, if you don't have enough diversity of thought, you know, your coalition isn't big enough. Well, dude, there is nobody more closed-minded than these socialists. They're
0: 100%.
2: Just, they're using you. They hate you, and they will jettison you the second they get an opportunity to do so.
0: Yeah, you're just a tool to get them to go where they want to go.
2: Yes.
0: That's what it is. They've said so.
1: Well, there's no loyalty there. No.
0: And I know you mentioned, you know, different people in the Democratic Party that think they're going to be president someday. I'll tell you, this is all I could think. Hearing somebody like Cory Booker or Chris Murphy parrot some of the same points, they're captured.
1: Yeah.
0: And they got their marching orders. Here's what you're going to go say. Mm-hmm. This is what you need to do. They can't be that dumb. They just don't believe it.
1: Well, I don't know about that, but I think they might be able to be that dumb.
0: Yeah, it's possible.
1: You know, particularly with Papa Cobble.
0: Yeah, maybe. And then you have a clip from a communist candidate, David.
2: Yes, one of the next ones who's trying to take over a deep blue district. Malat Kairos is another one of these communists who's running to unseat a congressional incumbent in a very deep blue district. It's in Colorado's first district. And as part of a running theme with these candidates, she too believes that America kind of had it coming on 9/11.
0: Okay.
4: Do you believe that the 9/11 terrorist attacks on America were the inevitable consequence of American foreign policy?
5: Inevitable in the sense that we destabilized a lot of the Middle East, that forced people to believe that another act of violence was the only response. And again, just like I said before, our responsibility is to getting rid of those conditions that lead to violence in the first place.
0: There you go. That's all you need to know.
1: Okay. Yep. All right. Yeah. They'll be peaceful about it. No problem. We'll break
0: bread. We had it coming.
1: Yeah. Well, you know.
2: I mean, think about what a lot of these candidates have said, because most of them have said something similar to that when asked about it, when they've had the opportunity to talk about it. And, you know, we're looking at, 25 years since the 9/11 attacks. You have these people running and, in a lot of cases, winning primaries, at least. And in these districts, that means they're probably going to just win the election because it's so deep blue.
0: Oh, yeah.
2: And then, you know, New York City itself. The current mayor is a foreign-born Muslim communist.
0: Mm-hmm.
2: Try telling people that 25 years ago, that this is where we'd be.
0: I've already seen people write about it. We've talked about it. It's remarkable what's happened in 25 years' time. But that's how fast it can change, especially when you've got a whole group of

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2: You know what? The 4th of July, you're going to be grilling out. You don't want to make mistakes. Everybody wants their steak done different, right? Okay, how are you going to keep track of everything? Chef IQ Sense. That's really simple, because you can do it on different settings for each of the little prongs. You just stick it in, say, all right, I need this one medium. There's that one person that's got to have it medium well, and then there's a person that wants it medium rare. You can just set the thermometer right to it, and Chef IQ Sense makes it very simple.
14: Yeah, before you kick them out, you got an idea here. Yeah,
15: there you go. I mean,
2: why would I kick them out?
14: Get out of here, your medium rare nonsense. Okay.
2: What's wrong with medium rare?
14: It's fine. I'm just saying.
15: I tolerate medium rare. I don't celebrate it, though.
14: No.
15: Yeah.
2: Okay.
15: No, but I love this thing. 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
2: Very cool.
15: Of it. It is very cool. 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
2: All right. News update, David Van Camp.
15: Well, some good news out of the state of Colorado. The state Supreme Court has unanimously blocked Democrat redistricting efforts, which would have given them 3 more seats in the House, so the delegation will remain most likely 4-4 between Democrats and Republicans.
2: All right. And with that, we go to Nimrods. Here we go.
16: When the going gets tough.
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19: I love the poorly educated.
2: All right. Nimrods the News. We go to Seattle. Highland Espresso, new coffee shop in Seattle's Ballard neighborhood, recovering. Why? Thieves broke in, stole thousands of dollars worth of equipment. It's tough, too, when you're just starting a business. Lauren Ruiz, who started it, detailed the damage left by the thieves, explaining they used a crowbar to pry open a window and then took about $10,000 worth of stuff. Oh, my gosh, including a very expensive coffee grinder and their sales machine.
14: Oh, no.
2: Oh, yeah. She said, I put everything I had into this business, and it's very difficult starting out. Mm-hmm. Oh, my goodness. So there are people, coming out and trying to help as best they can. Mm-hmm. They haven't caught these people yet. I'm just throwing it out there. They do. Tie them up. Let the owner maybe a little hot coffee on the legs. I'm asking.
15: Why not?
2: You got to stop this for the future.
15: That's right.
2: And that's Nimrods in the News.
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4: Power of the President. I'm Lisa Brady, Fox News. President Trump praising a Supreme Court decision on firings at federal agencies as a big win.
5: The president has the right to do this, and that has to do with a lot of agencies all throughout the system.
4: Today's ruling allows the firing of a Federal Trade Commission member even without cause, though in a separate case, the justices blocked the firing of Fed Governor Lisa Cook for now, allowing her to remain while fighting her dismissal. Taking questions in the Oval Office, the president is noncommittal on signing a housing affordability bill.
6: Several days after abruptly canceling a Capitol Hill signing ceremony for the 21st Century Road to Housing Act, President Trump says the bipartisan legislation isn't that important.
5: Big deal. It's a yawn. Some people say it's wonderful. To me, compared to the Save America Act, just about everything is a big yawn.
6: The president is demanding Congress first approve a voter ID measure before advancing nearly any other piece of legislation, though the Save America Act has fallen short of moving forward in the Senate. If President Trump takes no action on the housing bill, it automatically becomes law in 10 days.
4: Fox's Jared Halpern at the White House. The president also renewing his call to limit mail-in ballots after a Supreme Court ruling.
18: In a 5-4 vote, the Supreme Court has ruled that late-arriving mail-in voting ballots can be counted in Mississippi. The Watson v. Republican National Committee decision rejected a Republican-led attack on laws in more than half the states, the District of Columbia, and three territories. Those laws allow mailed-in ballots to arrive and be counted some number of days after the election, provided that they're postmarked by Election Day. The case pitted Mississippi against the Trump administration, and at issue was whether federal Election Day statutes preempted various state laws.
4: Fox's Tanya J. Powell. 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
31: From the Kello.com News Center, I'm Kristen Tyler. He won't be at the helm anymore, but Sioux Falls Mayor Paul Tenhagen has released his final five-year capital improvement plan. The $1.1 billion plan proposes critical investments in utilities and transportation, public safety, and quality of life projects. It's funded by the sales and use tax and utility fees. A Rapid City man faces 11 years in prison for selling methamphetamines. 40-year-old Lucius Muldrow sold the illegal drugs out of his home and throughout the Rapid City area. The case is part of Operation Take Back America, which is focusing on drug trade, illegal immigration, and eliminating cartels. That sentence is part of a string of successes enjoyed by South Dakota law enforcement over the past year. U.S. Attorney Ron Parsons says over 50 defendants have been prosecuted in recent months.
7: Typical sentence is 10, 20 years in prison for a major drug trafficker, and the leaders of these organizations are getting well over 30 years in federal prison after a lifetime of crime. These are not first offenses, I can assure you.
31: Close cooperation between tribal, local, state, and federal law agencies have resulted in arrests of local dealers as well as national and international suppliers. A former Oglala Sioux tribal employee is being sentenced today for accepting kickbacks in an embezzlement case. Buffy Redfish pleaded guilty after prosecutors said he accepted more than $2 million in kickbacks from another employee who stole $4.7 million from the tribe. Governor Larry Roden says South Dakota is doubling down on supporting value-added agriculture products. He says new projects initiated in recent years will pay dividends far into the future.
8: This past year, I proudly supported several value-added ag opportunities, including Smithfield and CJ Swans. Those investments will benefit not only our farmers, but also our economy and our state for generations to come.
31: The governor says the state is also performing strong in the ethanol industry, producing 1.5 billion gallons of ethanol annually. From the Kello.com News Center, I'm Kristen Tyler.
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9: Warm and humid with thunderstorms coming in from the southwest overnight. The low by morning, 66. Then tomorrow after the thunderstorms, mostly sunny, not as humid, 90 for a high, southwest breeze 5 to 10 miles an hour. Good chance of thunderstorms again Wednesday, Thursday, and Friday. Each day highs in the low 90s. From the Storm Center at Kello Land TV, I'm Jay Trobeck.
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2: 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Jamie Markley, David Van Camp, Scott Robbins. News update, David Van Camp.
10: Well, and there's a whole lot of Democrats who are having a lot of trouble with the answering the question about the current move to the left in their party. With you've got straight up socialists and people who are, well, have called themselves communists before winning elections in their party. Mm-hmm. And also, there is the notable anti-Israel sentiment. That I know they always say we're just anti-Zion, Zionism, but boy, it sure comes across as good old-fashioned anti-Semitism a lot of times.
11: Yeah.
10: So Sleepy Eyes Chuck Todd. I guess this is for his Toddcast.
11: Mm-hmm. Scott loves that.
10: Maybe not. I'm not sure.
11: Toddcast me.
10: Yeah.
11: Toddcast.
10: Chuck Todd was asking the DCCC chair, Representative Susan DelBene, out of Washington, DCCC being the fundraising arm of the Democrat Party within the House of Representatives, was asked about the anti-Semitism and the lack of support for the statehood of Israel.
12: What do you tell Jewish Americans who are donors to the Democratic Party, who are concerned that the party is moving away from being supportive of the state of Israel?
13: I think I have always said that folks should talk directly to the folks running for office in their communities, mm-hmm. and ask them the tough questions about, you know, kind of their concerns about what's happening, whether it's about what's happening in the Middle East, what's happening economically, what they're seeing with ICE in communities, mm-hmm. or the war in Iran. Talk to folks. That's why I feel like we're in such a strong position, because when people talk to the incredible candidates we have and the incumbents running for re-election, they're talking about tough issues and giving their view of where they stand and what they're going to do to make a difference. And that's really fundamentally how our democracy is supposed to work. But
12: are you concerned about where the rhetoric's gone on the left when it comes to Israel?
13: I think that you've heard kind of rhetoric across the board, and then you hear specifically from candidates where they stand, and they've been very clear. And I think you go you talked about from Tom Suozzi all across the country. We have incredible candidates. They've been very clear on where they stand, and that's why I think it's so important, because I think you kind of talked about the nationalizing of every race. But I think maybe out in D.C. and other places, everyone's nationalizing. Mm-hmm. But when you go to a community, folks want to talk to the candidates who are running, and the reason why, you know, kind of even when you look at polling that says the Democratic brand or the Republican brand are here, mm-hmm. but when you actually talk about individuals and where they stand, very different. Mm.
2: What did she just say, Scott?
1: I have no idea. That was superb McGurkin, and a political McGurkin, which is even worse than regular old McGurkin.
2: Mm-hmm.
1: That was insanity. What was that?
10: That's
1: you talked for at least 2 minutes and said nothing.
10: Yes, that's
1: nothing.
10: That's what's called panic McGurkin. That's where you
1: we talk to voters and they tell us, and you know, there are different opinions, and we have big tent. What in the hell was that?
10: You know, you talked about nationalizing politics, and maybe it sounds good in D.C., but, you know, talk to people, and people will talk for themselves, and that's where you go to the communities who talk to these people who talk to the communities and about the issues and that affect those communities and the people.
1: And we like our candidates, and
10: that means we're in a strong position.
1: Yeah, my gosh. Just bouncing around all over the place.
2: I would love to see that clip shown in front of just regular voters.
1: Yeah.
2: To see what in the world their takeaway is.
1: Yeah. What did
2: because
1: she
2: we've been
1: you?
2: In yes. this for years and years.
1: I know.
2: And so it's easier to spot the McGurkin.
1: Yeah.
2: And I got to believe most people hear that and just a bunch of words that don't mean anything to them.
1: I know.
10: By the way.
2: It's like Roger Goodell, man, talking about the issues in communities. That's what it reminds
1: and
2: me
1: again,
2: of.
1: You don't want to be the dumb guy in the room to ask the question. You want to just nod your head like you know what she's talking about.
2: Yeah.
1: Because you're enlightened and you're very smart. When she's not saying anything.
2: No. So that's their controversy right now.
1: Yeah.
2: With Goodell, it was Colin Kaepernick. And is it because he's black?
1: Yeah.
2: What's going on? Are they blackballing him, but you couldn't say that?
1: No.
2: All these things. And then they were going to bring in Jay-Z to do the halftime show because it had been too white too often or some nonsense. And it was the same sort of McGurkin, man.
3: Well, Carl, I would tell you that all of us hopefully are evolving and learning. We should be. And we all should realize that we have to do more. I'm proud of what our league has done. I said it several months ago that we should have listened to our players earlier and been able to understand the things that were going on in our communities, seeing that play out on television sets across the country.
2: And it was the same sort of thing. Yeah. And it was issues and communities, and that's what we care about. What are you going to do? Well, I mean, what concrete are you talking about? It's never anything.
1: No. Can you imagine Roger Goodell doing a video on how to fix your sink?
2: Well, we got to get to the root cause, Scott.
1: Well, yeah, and
2: the root cause of the leak. Because leaks, they can do a lot of damage, and we know that. And we listen to people that have had leaks.
1: And when it backs up, what kind of backup is it? I mean, is it a traditional backup where water is running over the sink, or is it a backup where some water is trickling?
2: Oh,
1: I don't even know.
14: They have a very deep understanding and tremendous knowledge of the issues that are going on in all of our communities. Communities try to address these issues. Community issues. There's nothing more important than trying to give back into our communities and make our communities better. These are important issues
2: for our communities.
14: They're American issues for our communities. Just one other issue that can really make a difference in our communities, the underlying issue.
2: And nothing ever came out of it.
1: And what communities are you talking about? And you're NBA guys going into the communities? What are we talking about?
2: That was NFL.
1: Or NFL, rather, yeah.
2: Yes, it's basically, we're going to keep doing this McGurkin until the criticisms from Black America stop.
10: Yes.
2: Because we care and we've listened to the players. We should have listened to them earlier. Our bad.
1: It's like there's a shot clock or something. And I got to get all this in 30 seconds, and then I can walk away.
10: There was more from Susan DelBene.
1: There is?
10: Oh, yeah.
2: Well, I have more from Roger Goodell. Who wants to go first?
1: I want to hear Susan, because she's new to it.
10: Let's say, who wore it better, okay? Okay. As far as McGurkin.
13: People are very supportive of Democratic candidates running because they're talking about the issues that matter, and people have a chance to...
12: Here's what a lot of, I think, Jewish Democrats have noticed, unfortunately, is that it doesn't seem as if the leadership of the party will push back when the rhetoric goes too far.
13: I think that's absolutely not true. In fact, look at what happened in Texas 35. There was a primary runoff in Texas 35 where, you know, just terrible anti-Semitic comments made by a candidate who was running. And I think folks were very, very vocal. Johnny Garcia won in that runoff. He's our candidate. He's going to win in that seat. But I think people were very clear and very outspoken.
12: But you have a likely new member of Congress coming from New York City in Chevalier, who has said some very, very harsh things about Jewish Americans.
13: And I think, again, if you look across the board and talk to individual candidates, that's representative of where other candidates land. Mm-hmm.
12: Right, but I think the concern has been it doesn't feel very forced.
14: Our communities.
12: It feels as if
14: long-term issue. We're going to continue to work on these issues in the community. That's why we're trying to deal with those underlying issues. They're issues that affect all of us in our communities. Really,
2: that's when I want Sam Jackson to show up as Jules. Yeah. Say you should use a community one time, mother. One time.
1: Oh, man.
2: Oh, boy.
1: You plucked an example of somebody, some anti-Semite that was running that actually lost.
10: Yeah, right. Yeah. Well, see, we rejected that other anti-Semite.
2: Well, let's see. Other news out there. Holy smokes, did you see what happened to these Catholic nuns? I saw this actually in the Washington Post.
1: Yes.
2: Oh, yeah, I sent you the story.
1: Yeah,
2: that's
1: terrible.
2: Right. Yeah. Catholic nuns face legal harassment for not using preferred pronouns. This is a law in New York. And so this whole story starts out, to care for the dying poor, that was the mission of Rose Hawthorne Lathrop when she established a congregation of Catholic Dominican sisters in 1900. And it goes on to this 42-bed nursing facility in Hawthorne, New York. And it's part of their work as the healing ministry of Christ. And they dedicate their lives to the founder's goal to make whoever crosses their door feel as comfortable and happy as if their own people had kept them and put them into the very best bedroom. There's people that are dying, right? But the sisters now have received three letters from the state's health department, in effect explaining that they're not complying with provisions of a Bill of Rights for LGBTQIA+ New Yorkers that Kathy Hochul signed in 2023.
1: Unbelievable.
2: That stipulates that long-term care facilities must use patients' preferred pronouns even when they're not present.
10: Even when they're not there?
2: Yes.
1: That doesn't make any sense.
2: Defer to their choice of bathroom and refuse to assign rooms based on biological sex. And staff must also undergo cultural competency training. So you got to have a nun go through the training.
10: Well,
2: and all that would violate their consciences, but failure to do so could cost them thousands of dollars in fines.
10: Well,
2: and loss of license. And imprisonment.
10: Oh, my God. I tell you, man, they actually did answer in New York the age-old question. If a tree is misgendered in the forest and no one's around to hear it, is it still a microaggression? Apparently, yes.
2: Yes, it is.
1: It is. Yeah, they don't have to be there.
2: Yeah. So what a crazy case
1: that is. That's insane.
2: It really is insane.
1: That's got to stop.
2: And no one's complained.
1: Yeah, well, that's got to stop.
2: I know.
1: That's...
2: But that's
1: where there are some sort of provisions that are met. People are in it. They're dying.
2: Yes.
1: And you're bringing them in to care for them in their last moments on Earth. Mm-hmm. Don't worry about pronouns.
2: Yes.
1: Sit down.
2: You have to play pretend.
1: Jeez.
2: Even if they're not there.
1: This is the type of stuff, man. You just hear that and go, how can you support that? How can you support a party that supports that?
12: I don't understand.
1: I don't understand that. You can hate Trump all day, but you're going to support that?
2: Apparently.
1: I'd assume you just sit home.
2: Some people don't do anything. Yeah. Saw this at Bloomberg. We're talking about seven things you should never grill, David.
10: Oh, yeah?
1: Your shoe.
2: Well, of course, I think that's a given.
1: Yeah.
2: Well, they give reasons for everything. Which a lot of people are never going to listen to. Pork chops, fish kebabs, filet, But the one that got a lot of people's attention is burgers.
1: What?
10: Yeah. I mean, because they need to cook in their own fat.
2: Yeah, because the fat drips down.
10: Yeah. Mm-hmm.
2: Yeah.
1: Tastes good, though.
2: Yeah, well, they say that it doesn't taste as good, Scott.
1: Yeah, I disagree.
2: Okay.
1: I like a good flame-grilled burger.
2: Okay. Well, I was grilling out yesterday.
1: I was home.
2: What do you mean?
1: Just pick up the phone. Hey, we're grilling hamburgers. I'd have been there.
2: No, you wouldn't have.
1: You're right, I wouldn't.
2: You wouldn't have.
1: No.
2: You never grill out, do you?
1: We had a grill and we gave it away.
2: Because you didn't grill out?
1: No, she didn't like it. She's too big and we're looking for a small
2: But you personally don't grill.
1: I don't know. I haven't ever really done it. No, it doesn't really.
2: It's never too late, Scott.
1: No, it's placed down.
2: David can't believe you've never grilled a burger in your life.
1: Right? I haven't grilled
10: anything. I actually can believe that.
1: Yeah, well, you should believe that because it's true.
10: If he did it once, other people might ask him to do it again.
2: Yeah, I guess that's probably true.
1: Invited to cook out so I could drink.
2: Yeah, all right, news update and 5 stories we're watching today.

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2: It's going to be humid this evening, and that could lead to some thunderstorms overnight coming in from the southwest. If they're strong, strong wind gusts will be one of the possibilities. They should end by tomorrow morning. Then tomorrow, mostly sunny, hot but not as humid, 90 the high with a light southwest breeze. More chances of thunderstorms Wednesday, Thursday, and Friday. From the Storm Center, I'm Jay Trobeck.
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4: The Markley, Van Camp, and Robbins Show. Jamie Markley, David Van Camp, Scott Robbins, and now, the five stories we're watching today.
5: Okay, number five. The Colorado Supreme Court has unanimously blocked Democrat redistricting efforts in the state. It would have given them three more seats in the U.S. House. The delegation, as it stands now, appears to be deadlocked at four Republican, four Democrat. Number four, French public health officials are saying that more than 1,000 excess deaths occurred since the massive heat wave hit last week. And one of the officials in Paris is blaming the United States for the heat wave.
4: And how is that again?
5: Well, it's because we're running our air conditioning too much and we're causing climate change.
4: It's us.
5: Yes, it's our fault. Meanwhile, it's like...
6: Yeah, well, while I'm wrecking the environment, I'm home chilling out in my 73-degree house. Right.
5: I mean, I've had my vehicle actually just on for the last couple hours to make sure it's nice and cool when I get in.
6: Heck yes.
4: Right. Well, whenever I think about carbon emissions, because they're all crazy about that in Europe.
5: Yeah.
4: No one ever talks about...
7: China!
5: Yeah. And it is weird that somebody has pointed this out, you know, the hatred of air conditioning is a uniquely European left-wing thing. Because even Zoran Mamdani is pushing to have more AC units installed in buildings across New York. Like, it's not, like, there is no, you know, green weenie angle to this. It's like, do you want people to cook to death in their apartments or not?
4: Yeah. Well, he has bigger aspirations than the green weenie stuff.
5: Yeah. Number two, U.S. Supreme Court has agreed to... number three, DHS Secretary Mark Wayne Mullen says that at the current rates, deportation numbers will surpass the 2025 calendar year numbers in the next 6 weeks. So far, so good. Number two, U.S. Supreme Court has agreed to take up an RNC case defending a law requiring proof of citizenship to register to vote in Arizona elections. And number one, the Supreme Court did rule 5-4 that states can count ballots that arrive after Election Day as long as they are postmarked by Election Day.
4: Yes. Yes, some people unhappy with that today.
5: Well, yeah.
6: Including the president.
5: It is. I mean, the mail-in voting thing is I look at it as a courtesy for people. Like, it's a convenience. And if you can't get off your ass and get your ballot in the mailbox way ahead of time, then your vote shouldn't be counted.
4: I don't understand it. It's crazy to me. It should be, like, rare. Like, you can't get there. There's a mail-in.
5: Yeah.
4: Outside of that, everybody's got to go vote.
6: You know, I said handicap shut-ins, that sort of thing, if you're medically can't do it.
4: You know, yes.
6: I get it.
4: Yep. Friday's a big day for you, Scotty.
6: What's Friday?
4: Your girl's getting married, apparently.
6: Which girl?
4: Taylor Swift.
6: Oh, Swifty? Yeah.
4: Yeah.
6: Right here.
4: Uh-huh.
6: Yeah.
4: Stevie Nicks is going to sing? Of all people?
6: Warble something, yeah, I don't know what.
4: And Tim McGraw, that's the report.
6: What's Stevie Nicks going to sing?
4: I have no idea.
6: Landslide?
4: beautiful. This is the Markley, Van Camp, and Robbins Show. I don't know.
7: They're saying it's going to cost over $20 million.
6: Oh, my God.
5: Golly.
7: Yeah. Do you know what the national average for a wedding in America was last year?
6: No.
7: Closest two wins.
5: $20,000.
6: I'll say $15,000.
7: $36,000.
6: Oh, my God.
7: What was the average?
6: $36,000.
7: What was the average in New York?
6: $80,000.
5: $60,000.
7: $65,000. Two for two for David.
6: Wow.
7: The Wiley vet's off to a slow start this week.
5: Always a bridesmaid, never a bride.
6: Yeah, sorry.
7: Oh, there's a betting frenzy, too, on Polymarket about the wedding, different stuff. If you want to get all caught up in that. Oh, yeah. We got to get to a news update. And then your big three. Yeah. The Scott Robbins trifecta coming right up.

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2: I'm Liz Claman, and this is the Fox Business Report.
3: Stocks were in rally mode on easing U.S.-Iran tensions, with the Dow notching its 18th record close this year and finishing above the 52,000 level for the first time. The Dow getting a boost from new member Alphabet. Shares of the Google parent rose 5%. Big tech stocks advanced as risk appetite returns. The Magnificent Seven big cap tech stocks were mostly higher, led by Tesla, Alphabet, and Amazon. Still, the Mag 7 members are down sharply for the month. Chip stocks rose, erasing earlier losses. However, AI spending worries continue. Oil rose as investors question the U.S.-Iran ceasefire, with West Texas Intermediate crude at nearly $71 a barrel. The Dow up 307 points, the Nasdaq higher by 523, S&P 500 up 86. That's your Fox Business Report. I'm Hillary Barsky, invested in you.
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10: Warm and humid with thunderstorms coming in from the southwest overnight. The low by morning, 66. Then tomorrow after the thunderstorms, mostly sunny, not as humid, 90 for high, southwest breeze 5 to 10 miles an hour. Good chance of thunderstorms again Wednesday, Thursday, and Friday Each day highs in the low 90s. From the Storm Center at Keloland TV, I'm Jay Trobeck.
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11: Lee Van Camp and Robin Show. Jamie Markley, David Van Camp, Scott Robbins. Got the Robbins trifecta coming up in just a few. News update, David Van Camp.
12: Well, this is kind of interesting. That Chevalier lady, Daria Lisa of

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7: All right, the Markley Van Camp and Robin Show. You know, every summer people complain they can't sleep because it's hot outside, you're sweating, you wake up, like, oh my gosh, you toss and turn. Like, man, it's just hot. 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
7: Who's update, David Van Camp?
15: Well, an MS Now reporter spotted Justice Clarence Thomas walking around the U.S. Capitol and wanted to know, hey, what are you meeting? Or who are you meeting here? He's like, I'm not going to tell you. And this is—I love the way he handles the press whenever they try to ambush him.
17: So, what are you doing up here?
18: Oh, just walking.
17: No meetings in particular?
18: None that I'm going to tell you about.
17: Tomorrow's going to be a big day in the court, huh? Final day of decisions.
18: Oh, I guess so.
17: You want to give us a sneak peek of some of the decisions?
18: Nope.
17: But you can't tell us why you're up here today. Who you're meeting with? Who are you meeting with, sir? Were you up here for any particular reason? No info on who you may have been meeting with? Anyone in House GOP leadership? That's who has offices in there. Any matters you were up here discussing?
7: Gosh.
15: And he's just chuckling the whole way out. Nope, not going to talk to you about anything.
7: Oh, gosh. Good for him.
16: Yeah. Annoying. It's so annoying.
7: Yeah, it's very much annoying.
16: Yeah.
7: No doubt about that. Okay, a couple other things. There are a couple of clips we don't have time for. We'll have to get to them tomorrow. One thing that is funny to watch all this stuff with the Democrats and the Democratic Socialists, there's one guy that's saying, you can't let the party devolve into this. It's your old buddy James Carville, that nut.
16: Yeah.
7: He's
16: I heard you say that, yeah.
7: Very much so.
16: Yeah.
7: Like, you can't do this.
16: He's not having it.
7: No,
15: it's happening, old man. Sorry.
16: I'm just going to say, that ship sailed, your relevant ship.
7: Yeah.
16: Yeah, it doesn't matter what you think anymore.
7: So, and as far as Iran goes, we have like a ceasefire again. I know that there were, you know, attacks back and forth over the weekend where the ceasefire was in jeopardy, which is a head-scratcher in and of itself.
15: Yeah, it sort of seems like if you're blowing up boats in the Strait of Hormuz, yeah. The ceasefire's over. Yeah,
7: No, it's just in jeopardy, see? And now, the latest ceasefire, stocks are higher. Oil prices went down. So here we go.
16: Man, it just be whiplash.
7: I know. It just seems to kind of go back and forth, and here we go. All right, we got to get the Nimrods. Roll it out.
19: Are you ready?
20: One, two, three.
7: No, Nimrods.
19: When the going gets tough.
21: Damn it, this is too hard.
19: The dumb get dumber.
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19: It's Nimrods in the News on the Markley, Van Camp, and Robbins Show.
23: I love the poorly educated.
7: All right. Nimrods in the News. Watch out for this one. It's a health insurance scam. It's stealing $80,000 from people.
16: Wow.
7: This is in Redmond, Washington, where apparently people are calling people that can speak Chinese. So what the department there has said.
16: Mm-hmm.
7: So what happens, the first scam, you get a phone call from a person claiming to be a representative of UnitedHealthcare. Said there was a problem with the insurance plan and the personal information had been compromised. So then these people are transferred to another person who speaks Chinese. All right.
0: And then the victim is contacted on Zoom by somebody dressed as a police officer, and they said, there's a warrant out for your arrest. The only way to resolve this is to wire the money to China.
16: Oh, I see. Dang. Yeah.
0: And apparently it's working to the tune of 80 grand.
16: Wow.
0: And that's Nimrod's in the news.
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27: Smile, buddy.
26: 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Oh, honey, he's still not smiling.
27: Maybe he's not a smiler.
26: Yeah, maybe he's just not a happy baby.
27: Maybe he's just being a boy. 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
26: Or maybe he's teething. Oh, poor baby. 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
29: It strengthens his case. I'm Lisa Lacera, Fox News. President Trump reacts after the Supreme Court rejects an administration challenge to mail-in ballots.
30: A divided Supreme Court opinion upholds a Mississippi state law allowing late-arriving ballots postmarked by Election Day to still be counted. President Trump calls the ruling surprising, adding it makes the Save America Act more important.
31: That was a ruling that was... I think it was very detrimental to honest elections, but it is what it is.
30: The Save America Act would restrict the use of mail-in ballots while adding proof of citizenship and voter ID requirements for voters. A handful of Senate Republicans opposed the measure, arguing against the limits for vote-by-mail options and concerns over federal overreach.
29: Fox's Jared Halpern at the White House. House Democratic leader Hakeem Jeffries calls it a narrow win for voters.
32: The Supreme Court did the right thing with respect to preserving each state's ability, consistent with the United States Constitution, to manage the electoral process.
29: House Republicans are now looking for ways to attach the Save America Act to another piece of legislation. More than 100 people just deported to Venezuela from the U.S. are missing after their hotel collapsed in last week's earthquakes. That's according to the Associated Press, as rescue crews continue to comb through rubble.
33: More help is coming in the form of 130 U.S. Marines. They're working to open the port of La Guaira, which will help rescue and relief teams deliver supplies. The State Department also announced today that they are increasing the financial commitment in humanitarian aid to $300 million. A U.S. team is also helping expand operations at the international airport.
29: Fox's Nate Foy in La Guaira, Venezuela. At least 1,400 people have died. 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
4: From the Kelo.com News Center, I'm Kristen Tyler. Sioux Falls police are investigating three reported weapons violations from the weekend, two of them involving guns. A car was damaged as two occupants say they were shot at near 3rd and Van Epps Friday evening. Gunshots were also reported at 12th and Summit Saturday night. There were no injuries in either of those cases. Police Sergeant Aaron Benson says the third incident involved a stabbing in a business parking lot Friday night around 8:30.
5: Officers arriving on scene found the 49-year-old victim in a vehicle in the parking lot with a stab wound to her abdomen. Medical aid was given to the victim by officers, and then other officers on scene located the suspect exiting the business nearby and were able to place her under arrest.
4: 24-year-old Kendra Wanner of Valley Springs was arrested for aggravated assault. Benson says the two were involved in a dispute over property before the stabbing. The victim's injuries were not life-threatening. South Dakota law enforcement is a tight-knit community, and its closeness is paying off in the war against illicit drugs. In the past year, U.S. Attorney Ron Parsons says law enforcement has worked together to take down four major drug operations.
6: We've taken them down and prosecuted and had secured sentences for 54 defendants across these four conspiracies, with more trials and more prison sentences to come. It's been a united effort. It's something that we're going to keep at.
4: The defendants convicted in the cases are serving decades-long prison terms. The South Dakota Republican Party put the finishing touches on its slate of candidates for the November election over the weekend. Delegates selected Heather Baxter for Secretary of State, Lance Russell to run for Attorney General, Melissa Hull as Treasurer, Catherine Barranco for Auditor, Don Hager for Public Utilities Commission, and Brock Greenfield for School and Public Lands Commissioner. The Democratic Party convention was held early in June. The Great American State Fair is open for business on the National Mall in Washington, D.C. to celebrate America 250. South Dakota's display is staffed with volunteers and state government officials. The event runs through July 10th. From the Kelo.com News Center, I'm Kristen Tyler.
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12: It's going to be humid this evening, and that could lead to some thunderstorms overnight coming in from the southwest. If they're strong, strong wind gusts will be one of the possibilities. They should end by tomorrow morning. Then tomorrow, mostly sunny, hot but not as humid, 90 the high with a light southwest breeze. More chances of thunderstorms Wednesday, Thursday, and Friday. From the Storm Center, I'm Jay Trobeck.
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0: I told you Hamas wouldn't be disarmed as phase two of the so-called peace plan, and they're not disarmed, and they're not going to be disarmed. I like the plan they came up with in Lebanon, I think it very much, but Hezbollah is not going to be disarmed. And I told you that too. I also told you that the Iranian Islamo-Nazi regime needed to be eliminated because it's going to be impossible to contain it otherwise, certainly past this administration. Well, now you see how it conducts itself, and it's not going to stop. So I come under attack relentlessly by frauds, phonies, and buffoons who just click their heels and salute rather than respectfully raise issues, because they should, in order to help the administration and the people in the administration. Trying to silence me, which is never going to happen, never, is not a policy. Telling us to cheer for this team or that team, that's not a policy either. Arguing for what's right, that's the policy. And if we have generals who say we cannot defeat the Iranian regime, those generals should be fired and replaced with other generals. Just as Abraham Lincoln needed to replace generals who said the Civil War could not be won. If we can't beat Iran, what the hell are we going to do about China? I'll be right back.
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7: The major averages kicking off the holiday short and trading week in rally mode on Iran de-escalation hopes. And as the risk appetite for big tech and AI stocks returns, the Dow notching its 18th record close of the year and finishing above the 52,000 level for the first time ever. The NASDAQ and S&P 500 rebounding sharply after five straight days of losses. The Magnificent Seven big cap tech stocks were mostly higher, led by Tesla, Amazon, and Alphabet. Shares of the Google parent rising 5% on its first day as a Dow member. Investors are looking ahead to June's jobs report, which will be released on Thursday morning due to the shortened holiday week. The Dow up 307 points, the NASDAQ higher by 523, S&P 500 up 86. Shares of SpaceX taking off and rising 7% after joining the Russell 1000. That's your Fox Business Report. I'm Hillary Barsky, invested in you.
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10: It's going to be humid this evening, and that could lead to some thunderstorms overnight coming in from the southwest. If they're strong, strong wind gusts will be one of the possibilities. They should end by tomorrow morning. Then tomorrow, mostly sunny, hot but not as humid, 90 the high with a light southwest breeze. More chances of thunderstorms Wednesday, Thursday, and Friday. From the Storm Center, I'm Jay Trobeck.
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6: Warm and humid with thunderstorms coming in from the southwest overnight. The low by morning, 66. Then tomorrow after the thunderstorms, mostly sunny, not as humid, 90 for a high, southwest breeze 5 to 10 miles an hour. Good chance of thunderstorms again Wednesday, Thursday, and Friday. Each day highs in the low 90s. From the Storm Center at Kelloland TV, I'm Jay Trobeck.
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3: Warm and humid with thunderstorms coming in from the southwest overnight. The low by morning, 66. Then tomorrow after the thunderstorms, mostly sunny, not as humid, 90 for high, southwest breeze 5 to 10 miles an hour. Good chance of thunderstorms again Wednesday, Thursday, and Friday. Each day highs in the low 90s. From the Storm Center at Keloland TV, I'm Jay Trobeck.
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